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3: Passions, I like to snowboard, BMX, dirt bikes, going to the gym, spend time with the dogs and the wife, all the good stuff.
2: Phenomenal. 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
3: Ski Liberty.
2: Okay.
3: Someone nearby. Round Top, Whitetail.
2: So even though you, as a firefighter, you deal with injuries all the time, you're still willing to do these activities that lead to such injuries?
3: Oh, yeah. I'm hurting myself all the time.
2: So why fire? I mean, is it just the Navy got you there and you said, okay, I'm going to stick with it? Or what was it about firefighting that attracted you?
3: It was a little bit of sticking with what I knew. But also, when I got out and I tried multiple jobs, nothing just felt the same, like that camaraderie that you have in the military.
2: Yeah.
3: And so that definitely drew me back. You try all these jobs when you get out of the military with no direction. You don't know what to do or where to go. So to find that similar camaraderie, Frederick Fire in general just offers that.
2: What would prepare somebody for this kind of life? What would you say to somebody kind of in their teenage years that's looking about this?
3: Some of the best advice would just be being physically ready. Exercising, just being physically ready. It's more than just physical. It can also mentally prepare you to be uncomfortable, because there's a lot of times that you're going to be uncomfortable mentally, physically.
2: Well, I, on behalf of Frederick County, on behalf of WFMD, Cody, thank you for your service.
3: Thank you so much.
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0: Oh, if you can hear the conversations during the breaks, some of you can, as a matter of fact. 833-JOE-PAGS, 833-563-7247, joepags.com. I have no problem mixing it up about athletics. I mean, obviously there's a girls' team and a boys' team for a reason. And if a girl can make a boys team, or if a woman can make a men's team. There is Annika Sorenstrom, something like that.
7: Sorenstam.
0: Exactly right.
7: Yes.
0: I was hoping you'd jump in. She was going to play against the men, might have even played against the men a couple of times, and lost horribly. And she was one of the best, if not the best, women's golfer we've ever seen. Why? She can't hit the ball as far. I mean, that's it. Physical ability overtakes, you know, pure talent sometimes if you're not quite as big. I can outlift a lot of men. A lot of men can outlift me. I can outlift almost every woman, and I'm old now. And it's not because I hate women or I'm a misogynist. It's because God made us this way. I could never carry a baby and have it, ever. That can never happen. I die. Okay? It's just men aren't made to do that. You know what I mean? But I go out and provide for you.
8: You would. Yeah.
0: You know what I mean? I mean, I would be, Polo, you would die. You couldn't do it.
7: Probably. But I also remember that I had girls on my soccer team in high school.
0: But again, soccer's a little different.
7: It was we didn't have a girls' team, so
0: if they're good enough, then they should make the team.
7: Yeah.
0: But again, that's a little bit different than football, where you're purposely slamming your body into somebody else. And you have to have the physical strength to be able to take that. A girl might be able to make it through the first half of the first game. She's going to get hurt more likely than not against boys. It's just the way we're made. And it's not a cut down on women. They're way stronger than men in many, many ways. Let me throw this out there. I don't have much time for it, but the NAACP.

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2: Got the video up and running right now over on YouTube with Gordon Chang. He explains exactly what happened in China. How the Chinese leader Xi Jinping actually was insulting and trying to humiliate Trump to his face. It didn't work, and the way that Trump responded was actually very, very good, according to Gordon. And Gordon knows a lot about China and exactly how they work. Paul, is that something I need to worry about right now, or we can bring that up tomorrow?
3: Maybe tomorrow.
2: All right, we'll do that. We've had breaking news this entire program. We've tried to bring it to you the best that we could. It's what we do on the fly, along with Sam and Polo. I am Joe. That's going to do it for tonight. That entire interview with Dinesh is going to be up in a few days over on YouTube. I'm pushing you to go there because, A, it's free to subscribe, and, B, it's almost like the show beyond the show. I love that you listen 3 hours a day. Then there's also more time on social media. Go check it out. Got to go for now. We'll see you tomorrow.
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8: Just getting underway. Game one of the NBA's East Finals in the regular season. The Knicks won 53 games. Cleveland won 52, so the Knicks are hosting game one and have home court advantage. Jason Kidd is no longer head coach of the Mavericks. They mutually parted ways, the club said. The new team president in Dallas is Masai Ujiri. The Trailblazers, with the new owner, reportedly fired about 70 workers. The estate of Paul Allen recently sold the team. One WNBA game later tonight. In the NHL, no games tonight. The Vancouver Canucks today did fire coach Adam Foote and his staff after one season. Carlos Alcaraz will miss the French Open and Wimbledon with his wrist injury. In baseball, the Rays are still tied 1-1 with Baltimore, bottom of the sixth. The Yankees are currently getting shut out by Toronto, 3-0 Jays in the top of the fourth. Atlanta won 8-4 at Miami. Three runs scored for Ronald Acuna.
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9: Voters hitting the primary polls. I'm Tom Graham, Fox News. Congressman at Kentucky, Representative Ed Massey, losing his Republican House primary race after President Trump endorsed his opponent, Ed Gowron. The defeated incumbent, spoke to supporters after the loss.
10: I would have come out sooner, but I had to call my opponent and concede, and it took a while to find Ed Gowron in Tel Aviv.
9: And the Gowron victory represents a major win for Trump's political operation and pro-Israeli allied groups who spent aggressively to unseat the sitting lawmaker, President calling Massey the worst Republican congressman in history earlier this week. Grieving in Southern California, the daughter of a beloved security guard who died during Monday's deadly mosque shooting is speaking out.
11: Hawa Abdullah remembering her father, Amin Abdullah, a security guard at the Islamic Center of San Diego.
12: To me, my dad was a role model. He was a best friend.
11: Calling him a loving father, husband, son, brother, and uncle.
12: He stood against any form of hate. He took his job seriously to protect everyone here.
11: Abdullah was one of three men fatally shot by two teen gunmen Monday. Police say he engaged in a gun battle with the suspects, saving lives. Officials revealing the teens met online and fatally shot themselves, noting they were investigating a manifesto that was recovered. Kristen Goodwin, Fox News.
9: President Trump had threatened fresh strikes against Iran today, but pulled back, citing negotiations. The president says he's giving Tehran a few more days. Vice President J.D. Vance telling reporters today.
3: But I will not say with confidence that we're going to reach a deal until we're actually signing a negotiated settlement here. And I think that it's ultimately up to the Iranians whether they're willing to meet us.
9: The Senate advancing legislation today that seeks to force Trump to withdraw from the Iran war. 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
9: The White House has created a $1.7 billion fund to compensate alleged victims of the Biden-era Justice Department following accusations that some Trump supporters were prosecuted for political reasons. Meantime, tax claims against President Trump and members of his family will be permanently dropped as part of a lawsuit settlement with the IRS. Fox's Chad Pergram.
24: A DOJ document posted declared that the president, his sons, and the Trump Organization are, quote, forever barred and precluded from being examined or prosecuted over the president's leaked tax returns. Senators appeared unaware of the new conditions at today's hearing with Acting Attorney General Todd Blanche, but they were already skeptical about the settlement. Democrats didn't like Blanche's involvement. He is the president's former personal attorney, now playing a part in the settlement. Lawmakers want to know who qualifies for payout.
9: The acting attorney general has not ruled out compensation for individuals who were prosecuted for their involvement in the infamous January 6th riot. Evacuation orders in Southern California remain in place from the wind-driven wildfire that has destroyed one home in Simi Valley. Officials say just over 24 hours after the Sandy fire ignited, it had burned nearly 1,400 acres, was only 5% contained. Cause of the fire does remain under investigation. There are some reports a driver operating a tractor trailer struck a rock, causing a spark that ignited the flames. Coast Guard officials say a shipwrecked sailor may have started California's largest active wildfire when he fired flares in an effort to get rescued. Santa Rosa Fire has scorched more than 1,600 acres and caused officials to close Santa Rosa Island and Channel Islands National Park to the public. World Health Organization Director General expressing concern over the rapid spread of a rare type of Ebola in eastern Congo. It's believed to have killed 134 people. On Tom Graham, this is Fox News.
25: I'm Bill Hemmer, and these are the most impactful moments in American history. December 8, 1980, marked a dark day for music across the globe. Beneath the arch entrance of the famous Dakota, an apartment building along Manhattan's Central Park West, John Lennon was murdered in cold blood. Mark David Chapman, an isolated and obsessed fan, fired 5 bullets from his revolver, 4 of which struck Lennon. Tributes poured in as the world mourned. Fellow Beatles expressed their farewells through song. Paul McCartney with Here Today and George Harrison with All Those Years Ago. John Lennon was a champion of peace, a symbol of hope, and the voice that dared us to imagine. Though his life was violently taken away, his gifts and contributions to music and culture are still celebrated to this day. I'm Bill Hemmer, Fox News.
26: The 930 WFMD Sky Scan forecast for Frederick and surrounding counties. Skies will be partly cloudy this evening with a low of 71. Wednesday, There's a slight chance of showers before 2 in the afternoon, then a slight chance of showers and thunderstorms for the remainder of the afternoon and evening. Increasing clouds with a high near 94. And Wednesday night, showers and thunderstorms are likely. Cloudy, low 56. 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
0: It is the Alex Marlowe Show, and I'm glad you're here. We're live from Chicago today. I'm getting ready to meet some listeners this evening at a cigar night. You guys can hunt that down online if you're listening live, still want to attend. I think there's still tickets available. Should be a good day. We got a big news day today. I'll get you an Iran war update today. I will get you some political updates as well, and I'll give you some Ebola news. We got Graham Plattner somehow proved that he's an even worse person than we originally thought, and really grotesque and gross. Not just a Nazi, but a nasty Nazi. We're going to learn that later on in the show. But I'll start with the political stuff with the big day-to-day for politics. Oregon, Idaho, Georgia, Pennsylvania, Alabama, many others going to the polls throughout the country. We'll have updates all night for you at Breitbart.com, those of you who care to tune in live, and I'll give you some analysis on tomorrow. But the big one that everyone's talking about is the primary for Thomas Massie's seat in Kentucky, one of the most conservative districts in the entire country, and is represented by a guy who I regard as a massive grandstander, and I think this has been the case for a very long time, a guy who acts as though he is libertarian principles and is just trying to stand up for the Constitution, but does not have a strong track record in showing leadership in terms of getting things passed that actually lower our debt, that actually lower our ability to not mortgage our future on all sorts of insane spending. But what he has done is he's blocked or attempted to block huge pieces of Donald Trump's agenda. And the clearest example of this is the One Big Beautiful Bill Act, which was essential to President Trump. It was what he campaigned on. It is what he announced he wanted. It was the one request he had during the transition, is we need the Republicans to come together to get the agenda going with the One Big Beautiful Bill. And I'll tell you, it took a lot of salesmanship to do this. I kind of wanted to see multiple bills initially, but Trump was insistent that if you voted for me, you voted for the One Big Beautiful Bill, and Thomas Massie, representing one of the most conservative districts in the country, blocked it. He blocked it, or he at least voted against it. And it's not uncommon for him to vote against key things that Trump has done, and even things like when it comes to border security in 2019, he was part of a small group of Republicans who wanted to undo some of the good that Trump had done in his first administration for ostensibly because it was too expensive. But what it ended up doing is making America less secure and more vulnerable to our open border. So I find that he's pretty inconsistent with his conservatism and incredibly consistent when it comes to taking grandstands that get clout online. He's an online clout chaser. More than anything else, he's very social media friendly, which is why if I were to tweet some of this stuff, it could probably get a much more nasty reaction than if I were to share it with my radio audience from the heart and authentically. Because I just feel like the job of a congressman is to try to get meaningful legislation passed. It is not to do podcasts and to chase clout and to get a viral clip of you saying something snarky and smug. And Massie's very good at doing that stuff. And he has become the face of the Epstein file. It's becoming a hoax. It really is. The Epstein stuff is becoming a hoax. With regards to Donald Trump in particular, he's acted as though Donald Trump's entire administration is dedicated to protecting pedophiles via Epstein. And there's just no evidence that this is the case. He never brings any hard evidence. And I'll tell you, Dan Bongino, who's the number two at the FBI for a long time, I watched him go on a big rant saying that Massie would never come by and look at the stuff, that he had material that for Massie review. And Bongino, and I take him at his word on this, said Massie wouldn't come by and review it. So it was really just about saying the stuff that gets you the most attention online. And I know that Kentucky can do better. And I'll tell you that I'm not alone in this regard. I felt this way from the beginning with Massie. I got to tell you, a lot of my audience at Breitbart, and it's a Marlowe show, but it's a Breitbart show as well. So I try to be conscientious of both audiences, people who come just to hear my take on stuff and people who come because they're loyal to Breitbart. And my day job, which I am so grateful to have as editor-in-chief of Breitbart, I know I'm representing a wide swath of conservatives. My personal take can be different than my audience's take. That's okay. It's perfectly fine. A lot of my audience likes Thomas Massie because he is an American individual. He is someone who is a unique person. There's no one else like him, for good or for bad. And I think that's good. We want to encourage that. We want to encourage people to be unique individuals in this country. But overall, when you see someone who is a Republican representing a right-wing district and is consistently bucking the wildly popular Republican president, and is someone who accuses the wildly popular Republican president, at least among conservatives, that he's actually covering up for pedophiles, even though Donald Trump was the guy who kicked Epstein out of his clubs. He was the guy who tried to distance himself from Epstein. He's the guy who Jeffrey Epstein thought was evil. And now he acts, goes online and acts as though Trump is just covering up for Epstein. Wow, that's all of our lights here. That's exciting. It's not going to come through on radio, but it will come through in the pod. All right. Anyway, my point is I've got a clip for you that you're going to want to hear. This is from Stephen Miller. I'll tell you, there's almost no one more MAGA than I am. There really isn't. I was I'm famously on board with Trump. First guy on the bus, first guy on the MAGA train, 2015, before the escalator. I remember the moment we were interviewing him in New Hampshire, me and Bannon, on our SiriusXM show, and it was very clear he was going to run for president, was going to have a very clear case that he could win. We were the first group to take him seriously. If there was one person on the bus before, it might have been Stephen Miller, my old friend from the West Los Angeles area growing up, about my age, now a fan favorite for great reason here. Here is his take on Massey. Let's play cut five, gentlemen.
4: Tom Massey betrayed America, betrayed you, and betrayed your children. The single most important issue affecting the future of our country is ending the mass third world invasion of America and reversing that invasion. And on the most important issue, on the most important vote, on the most important bill, on the most important day, Tom Massey sided with every House Democrat, every Senate Democrat, Hakeem Jeffries, Nancy Pelosi, and Chuck Schumer against President Trump, against the American people, and against you and your family. When the time came to vote for President Trump's signature border security and immigration enforcement bill, the bill to provide record funding for ICE and Border Patrol and mass deportation, Tom Massey voted no.
0: Other than Donald Trump, and on one hand, maybe along with Tom Homan and a couple others, the guy who's most responsible for helping us get our border secure is saying flat out, this guy has been a problem for me. I listen to that. Stephen Miller's got the utmost credibility, no one more credible in Trump's inner circle than that. And that's a very clear take. It's even clearer than I'm going to be. If Massey wins, I can handle it. I can handle it. He'll do some interesting stuff. He'll create content. He'll come with an interesting idea. It'll be thought-provoking. I'm more nuanced than that even. But I do think it's clear it's time for Kentucky to move on, I hope. I don't vote there, so you guys can choose who you want. So by all means, choose who you want. But I don't know if this is the guy. I think this is the guy who really fancies himself as a tweeter or a blogger or a podcaster, and not actually someone who's doing anything productive in the Congress. All right, I got some more Epstein clips. Massey clips talking about Epstein. This is important. Let's play cut six, please.
5: He's still in with the Epstein class. This is the Epstein administration, and they're attacking me for trying to get these files released.
17: And again, I'm going to say President Trump has not been accused of anything criminal here.
0: Yeah, so even the Democrats are now on board with him, and even media members have to correct him on this stuff. He said this is the Epstein administration. We can do better. We can do better. This is the main point here, is that we can be excellent. We can try to get excellent people. And one thing that's noteworthy is it's generally a very tough thing to buck the president like this. Now, a lot of the narrative will be, if Massey loses, that this is AIPAC money. This is the Israel lobby. I don't think that's it. I'm not a big AIPAC fan, even though I'm a pro-Israel person. I think AIPAC is a lot of stuff I don't like. But there's so much money, foreign money, domestic, whatever it is, going into this race. The pattern here is that if you cross President Trump, your political career does not go very well. You can ask Ben Sasse this. You can ask who's our friend, Bill Cassidy from The Weeknd. You can ask all sorts of different people who took a stand against President Trump. And then that was the end of their career. That was the end of their political career. Mitt Romney, that's a good example. How many others were there that were just said that I'm going to make the point of my life is going to be to go against President Trump, and then that becomes the end of their relevance? Pat Toomey's another one. So many people who say Tom Tillis is going to go away. All of these people have something in common, and that thing in common is that if you go against President Trump, it's generally bad politics in Republican primaries. So don't make it a Jewish thing, even though I know Massey, by the way, in the past has tweeted anti-Semitic, which is a euphemism for Jew hatred, anti-Semitic memes. He's done this in the past. So, again, it's clout chasing. I don't know if he's an anti-Semite. I'm not going that far. But I'm saying that he is obsessed with the state of Israel, And he thinks that's a bigger threat than it is. And he also is one to share all sorts of things online that will get a lot of engagement, but aren't productive for the discussion, from my view. That's it. That's all the time you need to spend on it for now. Do I got to run, guys? Because I'm not hearing Sean in my ear. I think I got to run. So I'm going to run. Okay, there is Sean. All right, I'm going to run. We got a lot of news. We'll come back with a Iran update. Come back with an update on Trump making money. Be right back.
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20: We've got the votes to pass that. 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
22: Celebrating America's 250th birthday. In 1962, President John F. Kennedy said these inspiring words.
27: We choose to go to the moon in this decade and do the other things. Not because they are easy, but because they are hard. Because that goal will serve to organize and measure the best of our energies and skills.
22: Kennedy's promise was fulfilled when Neil Armstrong, Buzz Aldrin, and Michael Collins sailed to the moon in Apollo 11.
28: Okay, engine stop. Tranquility Base here. The Eagle has landed.
22: Armstrong left an indelible mark on American history and a footprint on the moon as we all watched live on television.
28: It's one small step for man, one giant leap for mankind.
22: It is a moment in our 250-year history that no one will ever forget.
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0: For it. It's just not my thing. If it's your thing, fine, whatever. I don't like it, but we can agree to disagree. But we get some new news about Plattner, is that not only is he a actual Nazi with an actual Nazi tattoo. But he has now been unearthed that he had put on Reddit. Remember, he posted all this crazy stuff on Reddit. I'm going to try to put this delicately for the conservative audience that I know listens to the radio. But he discussed on Reddit, let's say doing self-love in a porta potty that he not referred to as a porta potty, but, and he said that he was intoxicated by the blue water smell from the porta potty.

0: Golf crash that happened in Howard County earlier this year. According to investigators, a Howard County police officer spotted a Honda speeding along Route 29 in Columbia at nearly 84 miles an hour in a 55 mile per hour zone. Police say the officer activated emergency lights when the driver failed to stop, but called off the traffic stop seconds later due to safety concerns. Soon after, the Honda crashed, burst into flames, and the juvenile female driver died at the scene. Officials say the investigation found that the officer did not commit a crime under Maryland law. Virginia's new ban on certain semi-automatic firearms is already facing legal challenges just days after Governor Abigail Spanberger signed the measure into law. The legislation bans the sale, manufacture, transfer, and import of what the state defines as assault firearms beginning July 1st. Gun rights organizations quickly filed lawsuits arguing the law violates Second Amendment protections. Supporters of the legislation say the restrictions are aimed at reducing gun violence and improving school safety, while opponents argue the firearms affected are commonly owned by law-abiding citizens from across the country. The Archdiocese of Baltimore has submitted a reorganization plan in bankruptcy court as it works to address hundreds of child sexual abuse claims. According to the Baltimore Sun, the 175-page plan outlines how survivors could be compensated through a trust funded by church assets, insurance settlements, and other contributions. 930 WFMT News.
1: Fox News, I'm Tom Rigotti. Kentucky Republican Congressman Thomas Massie loses the primary to former Navy SEAL Ed Gallrine, who President Trump endorsed. During his concession speech, Massie joked about Gallrine's support for Israel.
2: I would have come out sooner, but I had to call my opponent and concede, and it took a while to find Ed Gallrine in Tel Aviv.
1: Well, this is the most expensive primary election in history, with $32 million spent in total. A controversial Democratic congresswoman is under scrutiny over various allegations of fraud. Here's Fox's Mike Tobin.
3: The House Oversight Committee wants the House Ethics Panel to look at financial disclosures from Minnesota Congresswoman Ilhan Omar that show dramatic fluctuations in the value of her estate.
1: Omar is also being investigated for immigration fraud amid accusations that she married her brother, which she denies. America's listening to Fox News.
4: WFMD sky scan forecast for Frederick and surrounding counties. Skies will be partly cloudy this evening with a low of 71. Wednesday, there's a slight chance of showers before 2 in the afternoon, then a slight chance of showers and thunderstorms for the remainder of the afternoon and evening. Increasing clouds with a high near 94. And Wednesday night, showers and thunderstorms are likely, cloudy, low 56. 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
5: I'm Chad Pergram with the Speaker's Lobby. The One Big Beautiful Bill hit Alaska hard when it comes to health care. Couple that with lapsed Obamacare subsidies, which Republicans haven't renewed, and that's why GOP Alaska Senator Dan Sullivan might face a competitive re-election bid this fall. Former statewide Democratic Alaska Representative Mary Peltola is running against Sullivan. Peltola took a swipe at Sullivan's support for the GOP mega bill, pointing to a think tank's projection that it would take health care coverage away from millions of Americans. Sullivan appears well aware of his vulnerability on the issue. In the past month or so, he has broken with the GOP twice to side with Senate Democrats on health provisions. One on lowering out-of-pocket health care costs. The other vote was about insurers denying or delaying care. Sullivan was also among four GOP senators who broke with the party and voted to extend the Obamacare tax credits late last year, after previously voting against similar measures. The bill did not reach the 60-vote threshold to break a de facto filibuster. With the Speaker's Lobby, Chad Pergram, Fox News.
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0: this is the proverbial, I don't know whether to laugh or cry. This is a man who's in drag, got some fake breasts going, and is dressed as a pig. So it's a pig nose, pig ears, all sorts of pink, and singing Scott Wiener is a girl's best friend, even though this is a guy. Pretty disgusting. I caught this on the Libs of TikTok account, which apparently got this from something called Women Are Real. Who knows if women are real? It is not stopping. There's a big controversy now out in California where we've got another man who keeps beating women on the in California track. As I've noted, Gavin Newsom will not rest until not a single woman is on the podium for prep girls track. So a trans high school athlete has sparked the way the California Post phrased it, a shocking podium decision where this man shared the podium with a girl because it's becoming very, it's getting a lot of publicity that a man named A.B. Hernandez keeps winning first place in things like the long jump, the high jump, and the triple jump in the CIF California Interscholastic Federation Southern Section Championships. So it's the man keeps beating girls and the CIF allows for it. Much of the media encourages this stuff. No one in the Democrat Party, which is runs the state and runs the media. I saw this headline, it was a few days ago, but I can't resist bringing it up. Recall that there is a mayor of a city in Southern California who was a Chinese spy and pled guilty to acting as a foreign agent for China. This is how NBC News framed it on X, the Everything app. The resignation of a Southern California mayor who pleaded guilty to acting as a foreign agent for China has sparked backlash and reignited fears of anti-Asian discrimination. So that's what it is. It's all Asians, by the way. We consider all Asians equal to the CCP spies. But they're concerned about the discrimination, the backlash against Asians because Arcadia Mayor Eileen Wang was a actual Chinese spy and got elected in a Southern California city. A city that rapidly became majority Chinese. Wasn't always like that, Arcadia. So, all right. This is where we need to be careful here because the Democrats are so horrible. And that's why we need to make sure we're staying straight and narrow. And a lot of the press right now is regarding Donald Trump's presidential gold rush, is the way it's been framed by Axios. But this $1.8 billion anti-weaponization fund, Justice Department under Todd Blanche, who is clearly trying to get bumped up from acting to actual attorney general and was Trump's former lawyer, he announced a taxpayer fund to compensate MAGA allies, January 6th defendants, others who claim political persecution. I think many of them claiming it, I think, from a reasonable place. And it stems from Trump's $10 billion IRS lawsuit. And Democrats are calling it unprecedented corruption. And they're going to threaten to impeach him. Like, they will try to impeach him for this should they win the House, raising the stakes in the midterms. I don't love this one. I don't love it. I think it's very clumsy. I think you can make a lot of kind of amusing jokes about how the Democrats do this exact same thing, but they are much more clever about it, to Sean's point. Is that they're much more clever about this than we are. That we don't just say we're just going to hand out money to the J6 prisoners and to people who we like in MAGA from the government. We're not going to take taxpayer money and just dole it out to our political allies. That's a bad precedent. The Democrats do it, but they do it by starting nonprofits. They do it by starting NGOs. They start it, then they'll have a company which doesn't have the same disclosures, and you have a few layers of protection. And the Democrats would do it that way, which should be illegal, but it's not. But they at least have the decency to lie about it to us. So remember the Inflation Reduction Act that was loaded with all sorts of different pork for left-wing causes? We can go through all the stuff, which, of course, it raised the inflation. But I think it should have been illegal. Those of you who've been with the show know I've made this point in the past. To call something the Inflation Reduction Act when it actually added to inflation is probably should have been illegal. But basically, the Democrats have figured out a way to create a nonprofit that get money to their allies from taxpayer funds, which is disgusting. But at least they have the decency to be dishonest about it. Trump's just flat out saying we're just going to give an anti-weaponization fund. I don't know how this holds up, and I'm just not sure if the money is not going to end up getting to people. And I have a lot of sympathy for people who get this money. It just seems like the sort of thing that's very challenging to defend. And I don't like that spot. I don't like being put in a spot where there's something that's really hard to defend if you're a Trump supporter, as I am. Another one. Trump's making a ton of personal stock trades. So his latest financial disclosure showing 3,700 individual stock trades in the last quarter, which is a 10x increase over previous quarters. So, and these are big companies and as well as some sort of up and coming companies. Trump is not making the trades himself. People control his wealth. And so this is one where I do think there's probably layers of protection where there is plausible deniability. Trump's really involved and active with this stuff. White House, of course, denying conflict. But again, it's noteworthy because when you see a drastic uptick in trades, it does put your staunch defenders on defense. And that's not a great spot right now if you look at the polls. So if you look at the Real Clear Politics average, Trump's polling is the lowest it's been this administration. The Iran war continues to drag on and it's going to drag on. So what's being framed as insane demands from Iran to try to wrap the war up. They want America paying them reparations. It's not going to happen. They want all the sanctions lifted and they want more enrichment. So there is not a realistic thing. They're not going to be doing any enrichment. I don't think they're going to get reparations. I do think this is why I've always liked the toll idea. So if there's a toll in the Strait of Hormuz and the America can kind of coordinate it with Iran, we wet our beak a little bit. They can rebuild their country with money from the Strait, and we know what's going on. I think that's sort of the win-win of all wins. That was the original idea I thought Trump came up with. I hope that's what is the final idea. But we're not paying them reparations. And, of course, when all the sanctions lift, I think a lot of sanctions will be lifted if they stop enrichment. But all in all, we are not at a solution. Trump said that he was on the verge of bombing Iran, by the way. We got a cut of this. Play cut 14, guys.
1: How close were you to striking Iran? You said you were going to attack. Did you have planes in the air?
2: I was an hour away. We're all set to go. You're talking about yesterday.
1: Yes.
2: We were going to be striking very... It would have been happening right now. Yeah, it was all done. The boats, the ships are all loaded. They're loaded to the brim. And we're all set to start.
0: So he was ready to go, ready to bomb Iran, and he needs this thing to wrap up for political purposes. Again, it's not panic mode with the polls because, again, if we can get out of the war soon, I had set the beginning of the summer as kind of my soft deadline, and that is coming up, Memorial Day weekend, this weekend, sort of the unofficial start of the summer. I thought this was about right, try to wrap this thing up. Iran knows dragging it out will hurt Trump politically. So this is the thing. And then if Trump gets hurt politically, so he's getting hurt by, I think, the good he's attempting to do with the Iran war, where, again, a nuclear Iran is way worse than $5 gas prices. Sorry, it just is. So we got that issue. And then we got the Thomas Masseys of the world who are trying to frame it so that Donald Trump is the real bad guy in the Epstein scandal. Though, and what is the risk here? The risk here is that if Donald Trump does not get the train on the tracks, which I think he will. I'm still optimistic that he will. If we don't do that sometime soon, then what's going to happen is we're turning over the country, not just to the Masseys of the world. He'd be the least of the problems. It's the Scott Wieners of the world. It's the Ayanna Presleys of the world. It's these nuts who are completely obsessed with racism, and they're the worst grifters imaginable. Recall the American Federation of Teachers boss, Randy Weingarten, who is one of the top Democrat activists. Every thing we know about this group is that they're really just organized for the Democrats. She tapped union resources worth of $1.4 million to write a manifesto book. So this is supposed to be someone who's helping your kids. She's been charged the biggest teachers union. Education's only gotten worse since she got in charge of that union. And she's taking $1.4 million that gets sent to that union to spend on a book. And the book is called Why Fascists Fear Teachers, adding to the myth that those who oppose the teachers union are fascists. We are really playing with fire here in this country. We've got to get focused here. We'll be right back with more on The Alex Marlowe Show.
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0: All right, love to shout out my team on the show. Greg Evan, Sean McConnell, Roger Wicker Jr., Rick Locke, Garrett Shawley, Matt Sybil, Junior Producer Ricky, Missy Callahan, John Cassio, Daniel West, our ombudsman. And shout out to Eric and Josh for helping me out here. And Marcus here in Salem and Chicago. So having a good time here. Nice setup here. We have a kind of a depressing show today. I'm tempted to poll the audience. I mean, what's less erotic, the drag queen Piggy from the Bay Area or self love in the porta potty with Graham Plattner? Like, what is more disturbing? Just man, dark times. I blame the internet. I really do. We've got some good news though. We've got some breaking news. Donald Trump has endorsed Ken Paxton. Apparently. In the Texas primary for the Republican Party, which is fantastic. Paxton is a longtime ally of us at Breitbart and is someone who really shows a man of action and initiative and is someone who is out there trying to, I think, advance the conversation in a more conservative way. He's at the cutting edge of things like standing up to the big tech masters of the universe. is, of course, solid on immigration and guns, et cetera, and far superior to Rhinoceros John Cornyn. And I think that we want to have as few rhinoceroses in the Senate as possible, particularly from deep red areas. So I don't think Trump would have done this if he didn't think that Paxton was going to win. So that's my take here. So I'm looking forward to seeing how this develops, but potentially a pretty big positive here, I'm hoping. Okay, other stuff that I wanted to get to wrap up the show. I tried to have some variety for you guys today. Stephen Colbert's show is wrapping up, and he played a clip of some of the worst moments of the show for some reason. He's gotten very lazy in his last few days. He's kind of eating during the middle of the show for some reason earlier this week. Let's play cut eight. I enjoyed this one. Go ahead.
9: During the 2016 presidential election, we were doing a live special on Showtime and no commercial breaks. And as the results started to come in, it became clear that we had planned for a different outcome. We were so sure that the New York Times prediction needle was right, we hired a bunch of naked male models with the words, "I'm with her," painted on their full plump butts. Sadly, all of those models had to be put down. But first, we tried to save the bit. And as the outcome became clear, we repainted their butts to say, we're...
0: It's just great that he gave us this, because it's just another humiliation. But just how do you stay in the air when you've been so partisan for so long? It should be illegal. Obviously, just there to campaign for Democrats. And you love to see him go. I think that's great. It's great news. One other thing that's positive that I want to bring up, which is terrific. It's something that I've been touting a lot on the show. You guys hear me say this on the show, and yet it has not got a ton of press, is that what Trump is doing in terms of trying to make drug prices more affordable for Americans is fantastic. It came up in my podcast interview with Robert F. Kennedy last week. But he's even recruiting new people who were anti-Trump in the past to appreciate what he's doing with his TrumpRx.gov. He's even got Mark Cuban on board. I got a couple cuts of this. Let's do 12 first, guys.
10: Today, I'm thrilled to announce that we're increasing the number of drugs available on TrumpRx by nearly 7 times, adding over 600 affordable generics to the website, working with industry partners. 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Sometimes they're better. With the same dosage, the same effectiveness, and the same active ingredients, yet many consumers do not think to ask for them. They don't know about them. By incorporating this massive catalog of low-cost generics at TrumpRx.gov, consumers will now have one source to ensure that they're getting the lowest possible cost on their prescriptions.
0: Just good stuff. It's hard to add to it, but just note that of all the past presidents, I think I went through like 10 of them before the show, no one's lowered the price of drugs. So drug prices have always gone up. It's been a guarantee. It's been like death and taxes, and Trump is actually lowering them. It's just a massive accomplishment that gets almost no attention because that would make Trump look good. Let's play cut 13 with Mark Cuban, a former Trump hater.
11: Mr. President, I think other than you, I've been the biggest proponent of TrumpRx.com. And the reason for that is Republicans want cheaper drugs, independents want cheaper drugs, Democrats want cheaper drugs, and together, I think we're going to do something special. What makes Cost Plus Drugs different is that when you click through TrumpRx to our site, not only will you see a great price, but you'll see our actual cost and that we only mark it up 15%. And what makes this incredible, Mr. President, all the volume and all the people that are going to come from the site, as our volumes go up, our costs go down, which means we'll be ending up charging less to people over a period of time.
0: It's a beautiful thing, and that's why the president does deserve credit, and that's why we want people in our Congress. We're going to help him get his agenda through. I think ideally, if you're in the Senate, if you're in the Congress, that should be the focus, and people who are standing in his way are just making it easier for the trans piggy freaks and the guys who self-pleasure in the porta potties. That's the message for today. Go in peace to love and serve the Lord, and thanks for listening and watching.
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21: Minute to go till halftime in the NBA's Game 1 of the East Finals at New York. Knicks tied with Cleveland 44-all. Cavs shooting 41% from the floor. 11 turnovers. The Knicks led by the 12 points of Jalen Brunson, but New York from three-point range is 2 for 19. Jason Kidd had 4 years left on his contract, but he's no longer the Mavericks head coach. They mutually parted ways, the club said. The new team president in Dallas is Masai Ujiri. In the NHL, no games tonight, but Vancouver fired coach Adam Foote and his staff after one season. That team has a new general manager. To the NFL, Nashville will host the Super Bowl in 2030 in its new stadium. Minneapolis was voted to host the draft in 2028. To Major League Baseball, the Rays are winning again, 4-1 over the Orioles. Bottom of the eighth inning, Yankees have hit two homers to lead the Blue Jays now, 5-3, bottom of the sixth.
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23: Trump's horse wins in Kentucky. I'm Tom Rigotti, Fox News. Another candidate backed by President Trump has won a Republican primary, this one in Kentucky, and it could be the president's sweetest victory yet. Incumbent Thomas Massie has been defeated by the Trump-backed Ed Gowron.
24: The winner of the race tonight is not so much Ed Gowron. I'll come back to that. But it's the Republicans of Kentucky Congressional District 4 and their families, who I will be a champion for in Washington. They're the winners.
23: Massie said this to his supporters in his concession speech.
25: We need to bring this country together. There's too much of the uniparty in Washington, D.C. What we need is a unity party.
23: Gowron will face Democrat Melissa Claire Strange this November. Republicans have held the seat for 20 years. President Trump continues to wade into Republican primary races. He's made a fresh endorsement in Texas.
26: Texas Attorney General Ken Paxton reacting to President Trump endorsing him for Senate over GOP incumbent John Cornyn.
27: I have so much respect for the president and so appreciate his endorsement. And I think it creates a slight bit of momentum, don't you?
23: Well, that's Fox's Kristen Goodwin. The fallout continues from yesterday's mosque shooting in San Diego. Fox's Matt Finn reports.
28: A growing memorial today at San Diego's largest mosque as investigators try to determine exactly why two teenagers who police say were radicalized online shot and killed three people in an ambush that's being investigated as a hate crime. When officers arrived, they found three men dead, all being hailed as heroes. Police say security guard Amin Abdullah engaged the two suspects in a gun battle.
23: Police say the guard may have saved the lives of numerous children attending school at the mosque. 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
23: More than 17,000 people are under evacuation orders as a wildfire continues to threaten suburban homes in Southern California. The Sandy Fire in hills above Simi Valley had consumed more than 2 square miles of dry brush and is only 5% contained. The president claims the U.S. is nearing a peace deal with Iran after postponing a strike on the regime. Fox's Aisha Hosni is in D.C. with the latest.
3: The Trump administration is letting talks with Iran play out, even as the vice president says it's not always clear what the regime's negotiating position is.
4: Maybe the Iranians aren't themselves quite clear in what direction they want to go to. They also are just a fractured country.
3: It comes after the president took his finger off the trigger Monday at the behest of Gulf allies.
5: I was an hour away. We're all set to go. You're talking about yesterday.
3: Yes.
5: We were going to be striking it would have been happening right now.
3: The president giving an update during an impromptu tour of construction of the White House ballroom as Senate Republicans struggle to include funding for the project in their reconciliation bill.
23: President Trump says allies are now making progress in negotiations. The Justice Department is expected to indict former Cuban President Raul Castro tomorrow, according to Fox News Digital. But a DOJ spokeswoman says the department does not comment on rumors. The 94-year-old Castro is the younger brother of former Cuban leader Fidel Castro. President Trump speaking outside a construction zone for his planned White House ballroom, saying the roof will be sturdy enough for military forces to keep watch on events.
5: The roof is dead flat with absolutely nothing but strength on it. It's very strong steel. It's drone-proof, and it's meant for our military to be able to stay on it.
23: But Trump also claims the project is tax-free and will be fully paid for by himself and donors. But Republicans have sought roughly $1 billion in taxpayer money related for security. The Democrats are fuming over the planned ballroom for various reasons. I'm Tom Rigotti. This is Fox.
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7: I'm Michelle Polino in theaters.
8: When mistakes are made, you need insurance.
7: In the Gray follows a covert team of elite operatives who live in the global shadows, as comfortable wielding power and influence as they are automatic weapons and high explosives. When a ruthless despot steals a $1 billion fortune, the team is sent to steal it back.
9: My driver's ed car got hijacked.
7: Driver's Ed follows a group of high school students who take their school's driver education car on a road trip to help a senior reunite with his college freshman girlfriend. In Is God Is, two sisters embark on an epic quest for revenge, confronting a charged family history that pushes them to extraordinary lengths.
29: I'm in the greatest profession in the world.
7: Streaming on Netflix, the documentary Marty, Life is Short, takes a look at beloved comedian Martin Short using never-before-seen archival footage. Alongside exclusive interviews with some of the biggest stars in entertainment, the film explores the life and career of one of the most influential comedians of a generation. That's Fox on Film on Fox News.
30: 30 WFMD sky scan forecast for Frederick and surrounding counties. Skies will be partly cloudy this evening with a low of 71. Wednesday, there's a slight chance of showers before 2 in the afternoon, then a slight chance of showers and thunderstorms for the remainder of the afternoon and evening. Increasing clouds with a high near 94. And Wednesday night, showers and thunderstorms are likely, cloudy, low 56. 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
32: Fighting for free speech, Western civilization, and delivering common sense for the American people. 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
33: President Trump has made his decision on who to endorse in the Texas Senate race.
0: We'll tell you who got the nod. Word came down just a few minutes ago. That news to you here in just a moment. 1,000 babies born to Chinese mothers in the United States. There is a Chinese birth tourism center where that is happening. And reporter Jenny Teer joins us live today with her investigation. And White House border czar Tom Homan joins the show with an update on the president's border security and deportation efforts. Today is Tuesday, May the 19th. I'm Scott Jennings, reporting for Salem, broadcasting live from New York City. And on this day in 1962, at Madison Square Garden.
10: Happy birthday to you. Happy birthday, Mr. President. Happy birthday to you.
0: Perhaps the most famous rendition of Happy Birthday ever sung, Marilyn Monroe serenading President John F. Kennedy. As for today's news, and this is breaking just a few moments ago, President Trump endorsed Texas Attorney General Ken Paxton in the Texas Senate primary. The incumbent there is John Cornyn. The president has decided to go in a different direction. The president posting in part on Truth Social. Ken is a true MAGA warrior who has always delivered for Texas and will continue to do so in the United States Senate. And Trump noted that, quote, John Cornyn is a good man and I worked well with him, but he was not supportive of me when times were tough. Now, this is a runoff. The election is in a week. Early voting started yesterday. I suspect the Texas Republican electorate will take Trump's endorsement very seriously. The Democrat here is James Tallarico, who believes there are six genders, among other things. It is a massive day for election news, primary day in America. If you live in Alabama, Georgia, Kentucky, Idaho, Oregon, or Pennsylvania, you have an election going on today. Let's start with Alabama, where open primaries for U.S. Senate and governor are taking place. Senator Tommy Tuberville is returning home to run for governor. He'll cruise to the Republican nomination tonight, and that sets up a rematch with former Alabama Senator Doug Jones, the Democrat who Tuberville defeated 6 years ago. Advantage Tuberville in Alabama. In the race to replace Tuberville in the Senate, Trump has endorsed a congressman named Barry Moore, and it seems to be a close primary with two other folks in the mix, former Navy SEAL Jared Hudson and the current Attorney General Steve Marshall. If none get 50%, the race goes to a runoff. Speaking of Navy SEALs, yesterday we previewed the race for Kentucky's 4th Congressional District between Ed Gowline, the Trump-endorsed challenger, to Congressman Thomas Massie. This one's going down to the wire. Polls close tonight, 6 o'clock Eastern, in the Bluegrass State. There isn't anyone in Congress that Trump dislikes more than Thomas Massie. And the president let loose on Massie today while surveying the East Wing construction project at the White House. Listen to the president. Cut one.
11: Thomas Massie's a terrible congressman. He's been a terrible congressman from day one. Dealing with him is just horrible. I don't think he's a Republican. I think he's actually a Democrat. He's not a libertarian. You know, sometimes they say he's really a Democrat. He votes against us all the time. He voted against the border wall. He voted against men playing in women's sports. He voted against transgender for everybody, the mutilization of your children. He voted against, open borders.
0: Kentucky also has an open Senate seat with the retirement of Mitch McConnell. Now, Trump has endorsed Andy Barr, and he is expected to win the primary tonight. That race likely Republican in the fall. In Georgia, two big races on the ballot, governor and Senate. It seems likely that Lieutenant Governor Burt Jones, who is endorsed by Trump, and healthcare CEO Rick Jackson, who has spent millions of his own fortune, are heading to a runoff in the governor's race. Brian Kemp is term limited in Georgia. The likely Democrat there, Keisha Lance Bottoms, former mayor of Atlanta. On the Senate side, three names to know. The first one is Derek Dooley, endorsed by Brian Kemp. He's a former head football coach at the University of Tennessee. He's running against two Republican congressmen, Mike Collins and Buddy Carter. Again, if nobody gets 50%, the top two advance to a runoff on June the 16th. This is for the right to face the incumbent Democrat Senator John Ossoff. Lots to pour over tonight on CNN. I'll be joining special election coverage this evening at 5 o'clock with Jake Tapper, 8 o'clock with Anderson Cooper, and 10 o'clock for Election Night in America, anchored by Sarah Seidner. We'll hope you join us there. In other news, we have to talk about the disturbing videos coming out yesterday from the Manhattan courthouse where Luigi Mangione is on trial for the murder of healthcare CEO Brian Thompson. There was a hearing yesterday, and I want you to listen to these people outside the hearing who had press passes, and they were outside the courthouse. Cut number three.
12: His children are better off without him. They need to learn to not be like their dad and enjoy the blood money, kids.
13: I'm standing on business with Brian Thompson. I don't give a about it. Millions of Americans.
12: I liked it.
13: Millions of Americans suffer every single day from the lack of participates in social murder. That's what we
12: mass social murder. He's responsible for more deaths than Osama bin Laden. And I remember Americans celebrating when Osama bin Laden was killed.
0: Somehow, these mentally unwell Luigi superfans were granted press passes. How did that happen, by the way? These violent radicals in New York masquerading as journalists outside of the Mangione court hearing. Ashley Rojas, Lena Weisbrot, and Abril Rios, they are self-described Mangionistas. That's who they are. They're out there among us, people who believe that we'd be better off if certain people that they don't like would just die. What does it say about our society nowadays when people feel like they can say these things so blatantly and out in the open? While on camera, while being recorded, these women know they won't be punished for what they're doing. They'll face no social consequences. But our society faces consequences, doesn't it? This political vigilantism is spreading. The arsonist who burned down the Palisades in Los Angeles, cut from the same cloth, did it to strike back, he said, against the billionaires. The man who tried to shoot up the White House Correspondents' Dinner. His manifesto clearly influenced by this modern leftist discourse. Democratic politicians like Alexandria Ocasio-Cortez egg this on, demonizing people in our country who happen to be successful, who work hard, who have talent. She says if someone has been successful, they must inherently be corrupt. And when something is corrupt, well, don't worry, some radical will come along to take matters into their own hands. The demand for violent revolution and the willingness to meet that demand is all around us. Minnesota, the likely candidate for Democrats in the U.S. Senate there, Peggy Flanagan, she's the current lieutenant governor, she told people there to put their bodies on the line to stop the federal government from enforcing immigration laws. And many people did take her up on that. Two are now dead because of it. Sonny Hostin, one of the stars of ABC's The View talk show, called for a rebellion yesterday on The View's podcast. Take a listen to this in cut number six.
7: You know, you want to lead by example and you want to be above the fray. 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And we are feeling the result of not having a resistance. Of valuable resistance.
14: You do really have to watch Andor, let me tell you.
7: I know, you've been telling me about Andor. Well, we're such both sci-fi and fantasy fans.
14: It'll change your life, and it's all about forming a rebellion.
7: I'm gonna start that. 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
7: True resistance.
0: 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More on the Maine Senate candidate, Graham Plattner. Very disturbing when we come back here on the Scott Jennings Show. 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
9: Welcome back to the show. Here's a wild question. Are birth tourism centers helping Chinese foreign nationals come to the United States specifically to give birth? and secure American citizenship for their children? That question at the center of a major lawsuit out of Texas. The state is suing a Houston area center accused of running a large-scale birth tourism operation tied to Chinese nationals. And our next guest didn't just report on the story. She went door to door to confront the individuals named in the lawsuit. Let's watch.
10: The state is saying that you're bringing Chinese women here to give birth. You can't talk about it.
11: Well, yes, fine.
10: Oh, he's recording.
11: I'm sorry, I cannot give you any information.
9: Joining us now, the journalist behind this wild story, Daily Wire reporter Jenny Teer. You know her here on the Scott Jennings Show. Jenny, welcome back. What in the world is going on in Houston, Texas?
12: Yeah, what in the world is right? Because in these quiet suburban neighborhoods, there are homes that are allegedly holding Chinese women who are preparing to give birth to U.S. citizen babies that they're intending allegedly to take back to China with them. And later, I think that they want those children to return and to reap the benefits of the generous American system. And there are four homes that were identified in this lawsuit by Texas Attorney General Ken Paxton that allegedly are housing these people, that are taking them around the city, and that are helping facilitate the births. And in fact, the lawsuit states that they boast facilitating about 1,000 births of American-born babies to Chinese women.
9: So the issue here is not just one center. There are multiple places doing this. Is it your belief that this is also happening in numerous cities?
12: Well, yeah, absolutely. I mean, the estimates are up to 1.5 million babies have been born as U.S. citizens that have been taken back to China through this birthright tourism scheme. It's why the Trump administration is really trying to crack down on it, because we know this has been happening for years and years and years in many different forms. I mean, with this case, it was women who are in China. They're being coached allegedly by this clinic, by Dai Postpartum Care Center, to get their tourist visa before getting pregnant, not to appear pregnant in the airport while you're traveling, coming to the U.S., just pose as someone who's coming for tourist purposes, and then come here, have your baby, and then within that time that you're allotted, which is usually up to 6 months for those tourist visas, then stay here and then go home by the time you're supposed to leave. And this is something that's happening in Houston, but across the country, we've seen other types of this situation happening. In California, for example, there's like a surrogate scheme where women, parents in China are actually using surrogates to give birth to the U.S. citizen babies that they then take back. Those are apparently some more wealthy Chinese, and those are also apparently ones who kind of see the writing on the wall in China and are trying to find a way out, and that child essentially is their out.
9: So this is occurring, of course, because of the birthright citizenship issue, where if you have a baby born on American soil, that baby is granted automatically a U.S. citizenship. This was the focus of an executive order from President Trump recently in a case at the U.S. Supreme Court. But you can see how easily it is abused. Now, Jenny, Texas officials say multiple families were housed at the properties at the same time. Investigators said these operations could facilitate as many as 20 births per day. I mean, this is like a veritable conveyor belt of birthright tourism going on in these houses.
12: It really is, and that's the really concerning element here. And of course, these people are essentially abusing the U.S. immigration system and the generosity of it, because if you're saying you're coming here as a tourist and then you're giving birth to an American citizen baby that eventually will let you get some form of status through chain migration, that's lying about the purpose of your visit to this country. And it's very difficult, of course, to go back to those previous cases and to find that evidence of fraud. And we know how rampant fraud is. We've obviously seen so many stories in recent months about this. And so this is just one part of that that the Trump administration, like you said, is trying to crack down on.
9: Jenny Teer is a reporter for the Daily Wire. Her latest exclusive report, the headline is, "Are Chinese Birth Centers Hiding in Your Backyard? We Went to Find Out." You'll see extraordinary video and reporting from one of the best journalists out there, Jenny Teer. Jenny, thanks for coming back on the Scott Jennings Show.
12: Thank you.
9: All right, more after this. We'll take a break. A lot of breaking news today here on Salem. Stay with us.
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15: They're starting the fourth quarter in New York at the NBA's Game 1 of the East Finals, and it's Cleveland ahead of the Knicks, 83-69. Even though the Cavs have 14 turnovers, they are led by Donovan Mitchell, who has 26 points and 6 steals. The Knicks' leading scorer, Jalen Brunson, with 21, but New York from three-point range is 4 for 23. Game 2 of the West Finals is tomorrow. Jason Kidd is no longer Mavericks head coach as they've mutually parted ways. The Trailblazers, with a new owner, reportedly fired about 70 workers. The estate of Paul Allen recently sold the team. Just underway, the lone at WNBA game tonight, expansion Toronto at Phoenix. No NHL tonight, but Vancouver did fire coach Adam Foote. To Major League Baseball, the Yankees are holding on in the ninth, 5-4 over the Blue Jays. Tampa Bay has already won again, 4-1 over Baltimore. Washington beat the Mets 9-6.
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16: Primary night in America. I'm Ted Lindner, Fox News. Ed Gallrine wins the Republican nomination for U.S. House in Kentucky's 4th Congressional District, beating incumbent Thomas Massey. He told Fox's Sean Hannity Massey didn't fully represent the people of Kentucky.
17: Here in this district, President Trump won by nearly 85%. He stood against us, but he liked to just single out President Trump. All that to say, it's a new day. These people deserve better, and I'm going to give it to them.
16: James Comer wins the Republican nomination for U.S. House in Kentucky's 1st Congressional District. Melissa Strange wins the Democratic nomination for U.S. House in Kentucky's 4th Congressional District. One of the most crowded Republican Senate primaries in the country, President Trump's thumb on the scale proved the difference maker. Representative Andy Barr came out on top of an 11-person fight in Kentucky, teeing him up for a showdown in November to replace retiring Senator Mitch McConnell, a one-time ally turned thorn in President Trump's side. The Department of Justice expected to indict Cuba's former president on Wednesday. Fox's Grinnell Scott has more details on that.
18: Law enforcement sources told Fox News Digital an indictment against ex-Cuban leader Raul Castro is expected to be unsealed. The DOJ did not confirm any legal action, saying it would not comment on rumors, but it did announce a news conference in Miami to honor victims of a 1996 incident where planes carrying Cuban refugees were shot down. Four people were killed. Acting Attorney General Todd Blanche is expected to be at the press event. Raul Castro, who is 94 years old, is the younger brother of former Cuban dictator Fidel Castro. Specific charges in the indictment have not been officially released. Grinnell Scott, Fox News.
16: U.S. stocks declined for the third consecutive day. The Dow lost 322 points. 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
16: Congresswoman Ilhan Omar under scrutiny over various allegations of fraud. Fox's Mike Tobin with more.
32: Fox News has confirmed that the House Oversight Committee wants the House Ethics Panel to look at financial disclosures from Minnesota Congresswoman Ilhan Omar that show dramatic fluctuations in the value of her estate.
33: Clearly, she lied on the forms, and we've got to get to the bottom of it.
32: A 2024 disclosure showed that the net worth of Omar and her husband, Tim Minant, jumped from almost nothing to between $6 and $30 million. Revised at the end of March, a filing valued the estate between $18,000 to $95,000. Omar's office blamed the more than $29 million difference on an accounting error that did not subtract liabilities.
16: Congresswoman Omar is also being investigated for immigration fraud amid accusations that she married her brother, which she denies. Evacuation orders in Southern California remain in place with the wind-driven wildfire that's destroyed one home in Simi Valley. Officials say just over 24 hours after the Sandy fire ignited, it had burned nearly 1,400 acres and was 5% contained. The cause of the fire remains under investigation. Some reports of a driver operating a tractor struck a rock, causing a spark that ignited the flames. And Coast Guard officials say a shipwrecked sailor may have started California's largest active wildfire when he fired flares in an effort to get rescued. The World Health Organization Director General has expressed concern over the rapid spread of a rare type of Ebola in eastern Congo. Authorities have reported at least 134 suspected deaths and so far over 500 cases. And NATO's top military officer said Tuesday does not expect any more drawdowns of American troops from Europe, at least not anytime soon, beyond the 5,000 that President Trump announced would leave the continent. The remarks by U.S. Lieutenant General Alex Grinkiewicz follows the president's surprise announcement of the move earlier this month, which came as the U.S. leader has bickered with allies over the Iran war and called for changes. I'm Ted Lindner. This is Fox News.
30: This is Fox on Justice. 360 days behind bars. That's the sentence for one man found guilty of groping girls at a Northern Virginia school. Israel Christopher Flores Ortiz came to the U.S. illegally from El Salvador in 2024. The 18-year-old was charged with 9 counts of assault for grabbing minors between the legs in a school hallway at Fairfax High School. An attorney for one of the victims spoke about the case.
34: Frankly, it should have been a sexual assault, but because of the way the laws are defined and because there was clothing, et cetera, it's been termed as an assault.
30: In court, Flores Ortiz read a statement in Spanish in which he apologized to the girls, saying, "I hurt them." He apologized to the girls' families and to his own parents. Flores Ortiz was held in custody ahead of the sentencing, and since this is a misdemeanor offense, each day of good time served erases one day. Alex Hogan, Fox News.
3: 930 WFMD Sky Scan forecast for Frederick and surrounding counties. Skies will be partly cloudy this evening with a low of 71. Wednesday, there's a slight chance of showers before 2 in the afternoon, then a slight chance of showers and thunderstorms for the remainder of the afternoon and evening. Increasing clouds with a high near 94. And Wednesday night, showers and thunderstorms are likely, cloudy, low 56. 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

0: ideals, American values, and American heroes. In your opinion, when and why did our education system become so left-wing and so anti-American?
1: I think it's a combination of we did actually get corruption from European ideological schools like the Frankfurt School, Marxism, etc. But also there is a certain kind of weakness in all of us that you want something new. You're sort of tired of the old, and it requires refreshment and effort to sort of make the old new again, which is why I'm fighting back with a book, as you put it. Like, we got to repackage these things. But I do think the fundamental sort of leftist trope is that everything that came before is bad and sad, and therefore you are not allowed to feel grateful. And they do that on purpose because they know that gratitude is the fundamental engine for you to live a good life. You're thankful to your parents and your ancestors and God Almighty and the founding fathers and all who came before you sacrificed. If you can poison that view backwards through history, you can destroy the future.
0: So the book is called The American Book of Fables, and it's for the whole family, and there's stuff in this book that'll make you proud of your country for all your children, whether they're little or in between or teenagers. And I'll give you the last word on it here, Dr. Meehan. One of the poems, in fact, the closing poem in the book called American Morning, was actually read at the rededication to God ceremony on the National Mall on Sunday. Pretty cool.
1: Yeah, it was a great honor to read it. American Morning is basically a kind of song at the end of the whole book, asking Americans to think back and be grateful, but also reorient their hearts towards God and towards a proper understanding of our history, such that we can do what our forefathers did, because we have to be the kind of people that the next generations love and honor as well.
0: Dr. Matthew Meehan from Hillsdale, the book is called The American Book of Fables. It's for your family, it's for your kids, and it's about teaching them that America, in fact, is the greatest country on earth. We recommend it here. Dr. Meehan, thanks for your time. We take a break. Tom Homan is here after this on The Scott Jennings Show.
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5: The Maryland Attorney General's office has concluded that no criminal charges will be filed in a fatal police-involved crash that happened in Howard County earlier this year. According to investigators, a Howard County police officer spotted a Honda speeding along Route 29 in Columbia at nearly 84 miles an hour in a 55-mile-per-hour zone. Police say the officer activated emergency lights when the driver failed to stop, but called off the traffic stop seconds later due to safety concerns. Soon after, the Honda crashed, burst into flames, and the juvenile female driver died at the scene. Officials say the investigation found that the officer did not commit a crime under Maryland law. Virginia's new ban on certain semi-automatic firearms is already facing legal challenges just days after Governor Abigail Spanberger signed the measure into law. The legislation bans the sale, manufacture, transfer, and import of what the state defines as assault firearms beginning July 1st. Gun rights organizations quickly filed lawsuits arguing the law violates Second Amendment protections. Supporters of the legislation say the restrictions are aimed at reducing gun violence and improving school safety. while opponents argue

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2: Howard County Police arrested five Maryland men in a child exploitation operation, including two from Frederick County. The arrest happened during a multi-day covert online child solicitation investigation. Each of the suspects communicated with undercover officers through various online apps. Among the men arrested were 29-year-old Mattis Arachi Don of Frederick and 29-year-old William Moser of Rocky Ridge. The men all agreed to meet and participate in sex acts with fictional juveniles at an undisclosed location in Columbia. All the men have been charged with sexual solicitation of a minor. A Carroll County business owner is facing assault charges after a confrontation with an 11-year-old boy accused of vandalizing property at the Tawny Town towing business. According to Fox 45, the incident happened at the Tawny Town Collision and Towing, where the owner said children had repeatedly damaged vehicles on the property. The boy's family claims the child's

0: suffered bruising after being pulled from a vandalized bus and assaulted. But the owner, through his attorney, said the child was never struck and was injured while trying to jump from the bus. Police say several vandalism and trespassing incidents have been reported at the property in recent years, and the case is now headed to court. Maryland election officials are resending thousands of mail-in primary ballots after a vendor mix-up caused some voters to receive ballots for the wrong political party. The State Board of Elections said replacement ballots will be mailed to everyone who was sent a ballot before May 14th. Because officials cannot determine exactly which voters were affected. Diana Gibson, WFMD News.
1: I'm Ted Lindner. It was primary night in several states. Tuesday in Kentucky, Ed Gallrein has won the Republican nomination for U.S. House in the 4th Congressional District, beating incumbent Thomas Massie. Gallrein says Massie was not loyal to his constituents.
2: He stood against us, but he liked to just single out President Trump. All that to say, it's a new day. These people deserve better, and I'm going to give it to them.
1: President Trump hosting lawmakers at the White House for the annual congressional picnic, promising the war with Iran will end quickly.
3: They want to make a deal so badly, they're tired of this. This should have happened for 47 years. Somebody should have done something about it, and it's going to happen, and it's going to happen fast, and you're going to see oil prices plummet. They're going to come down. There's so much oil out there, they're going to come plummeting down.
1: For now, the ceasefire holds. The U.S. Navy's blockade along the Strait of Hormuz continues. 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
4: FMD Sky Scan forecast for Frederick and surrounding counties. Skies will be partly cloudy this evening with a low of 71. Wednesday, there's a slight chance of showers before 2 in the afternoon, then a slight chance of showers and thunderstorms for the remainder of the afternoon and evening. Increasing clouds with a high near 94. And Wednesday night, showers and thunderstorms are likely, cloudy, low 56. 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
5: This is Poll Parade with Fox News Director of Polling, Dana Blandon.
6: President Trump has been touting the economy, recently saying it's roaring. But that is not how most Americans see it. Three quarters of voters in our Fox News poll rate the economy negatively. 60% say their personal financial situation is in bad shape. Even more striking, 70% say it feels like the economy is getting worse. That's up 15 points compared to a year ago and ties a record high. More Republicans than Democrats say things are improving. But even among Republicans, more than half say the national economy, as well as their own finances, are bad. Overall, twice as many voters say the administration's policies are hurting rather than helping the economy. Meanwhile, everyday costs continue to sting. Majorities say groceries, gas, healthcare, and housing costs are major problems for their family, with concern about gas prices nearly doubling since last fall. I'm Dana Blanton, and that's your Poll Parade.
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5: The Maryland Attorney General's office has concluded that no criminal charges will be filed in a fatal police-involved crash that happened in Howard County earlier this year. According to investigators, a Howard County police officer spotted a Honda speeding along Route 29 in Columbia at nearly 84 miles an hour in a 55-mile-per-hour zone. Police say the officer activated emergency lights when the driver failed to stop, but called off the traffic stop seconds later due to safety concerns. Soon after, the Honda crashed, burst into flames, and the juvenile female driver died at the scene. Officials say the investigation found that the officer did not commit a crime under Maryland law. Virginia's new ban on certain semi-automatic firearms is already facing legal challenges just days after Governor Abigail Spanberger signed the measure into law. The legislation bans the sale, manufacture, transfer, and import of what the state defines as assault firearms beginning July 1st. Gun rights organizations quickly filed lawsuits arguing the law violates Second Amendment protections. Supporters of the legislation

0: And say the restrictions are aimed at reducing gun violence and improving school safety, while opponents argue the firearms affected are commonly owned by law-abiding citizens from across the country. The Archdiocese of Baltimore has submitted a reorganization plan in bankruptcy court as it works to address hundreds of child sexual abuse claims. According to the Baltimore Sun, the 175-page plan outlines how survivors could be compensated through a trust funded by church assets, insurance settlements, and other contributions. 930 WFMT News.
1: Chris DeMeo, President Trump says he's giving Iran until this weekend to strike a deal.
2: It comes after the president took his finger off the trigger Monday at the behest of Gulf allies.
3: I was an hour away. We were all set to go. You're talking about yesterday.
4: Yes.
3: We were going to be striking very, it would have been happening right now.
2: The president giving an update during an impromptu tour of construction of the White House ballroom.
1: Fox's Aisha Hosni. Ed Gallryan, who was backed by President Trump, defeats incumbent Thomas Massey in Kentucky's 4th Congressional District primary on Tuesday.
5: I want to thank President Trump for his support, his endorsement, and his counsel as I navigated this campaign.
1: Massey had been critical of the president, calling the MAGA movement divided. 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
6: WFMD sky scan forecast for Frederick and surrounding counties. Skies will be partly cloudy this evening with a low of 71. Wednesday, there's a slight chance of showers before 2 in the afternoon, then a slight chance of showers and thunderstorms for the remainder of the afternoon and evening. Increasing clouds with a high near 94. And Wednesday night, showers and thunderstorms are likely, cloudy, low 56. 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
4: The Knicks pulled off one of the great comebacks in NBA playoff history, down 22 in the fourth quarter with under 8 minutes left and still winning against Cleveland in overtime, 115-104 in Game 1 of the East Finals. 38 points for Jalen Brunson, Donovan Mitchell of the Cavs, 29 points, 6 steals in the loss. Jason Kidd is out as Mavericks head coach, and the NHL Vancouver fired coach Adam Foote. Kansas City Chiefs wide receiver Rashee Rice is spending 30 days in jail for a probation violation. Also reportedly, he was already sidelined after recent knee surgery, should be ready for camp. Nashville will host the Super Bowl in 2030 in its new stadium. Kevin Harvick and Jeff Burton were selected to NASCAR's Hall of Fame. To baseball, the Dodgers got a run in the ninth to win at San Diego 5-4, Freddie Freeman with two homers. Milwaukee won at the Cubs 5-2 to move into first in the NL Central. Wins for Tampa Bay and the Yankees. Reds beat the Phillies.
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5: Trump candidates are rolling. I'm Chris DeMeo, Fox News. The results of a key primary race in Kentucky showcase President Trump's continued influence over Republican voters. Fox's Kristen Goodwin has more.
6: Ed Gelrein telling supporters,
7: standing in front of you here tonight as the Republican nominee for Kentucky Congressional District 4.
6: The President Trump-backed Navy SEAL veteran winning the district's GOP primary, defeating incumbent Representative Thomas Massey.
8: I got 7 months left in Congress.
6: Massey, who has served in Congress since 2012, reacting to the loss, telling supporters they ran a race they can be proud of. Kristen Goodwin, Fox News.
5: President Trump announcing on social media Tuesday that he's endorsing Texas Attorney General Ken Paxton in a bid to oust Texas Senator John Cornyn in the runoff of the GOP Senate primary next week.
9: I think he's the most significant endorsement in at least my lifetime. If you get his endorsement, it's better than it's the gold standard.
5: That's Ken Paxton on Fox's The Will Cain Show. Police revealing new details about the two teenagers who killed three at a San Diego mosque. Fox's Christina Coleman has more.
10: Police identify the teenage gunmen as 17-year-old Kane Clark and an 18-year-old accomplice. They believe they were radicalized online before carrying out the shooting at the Islamic Center of San Diego. Authorities say the teenage suspects drove off after the shooting and then turned the guns on themselves. Their bodies were found in a BMW nearby. Officers also say they found hateful writings in that vehicle. Police say the guns used were registered to one of the suspects' parents, and authorities also say they have not ruled out the possibility of charging those parents.
5: San Diego's mayor announcing increased police protection for houses of worship in the wake of the shooting. 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
5: More than 17,000 people are under evacuation orders as a wildfire continues to threaten suburban homes in Southern California. The Sandy Fire in the hills above Simi Valley had consumed more than 2 square miles of dry brush and is only 5% contained. Warnings are still in place for several neighborhoods. President Trump claims the U.S. is nearing a peace deal with Iran after postponing a strike on the regime.
14: The Trump administration is letting talks with Iran play out, even as the vice president says it's not always clear what the regime's negotiating position is.
15: Maybe the Iranians aren't themselves quite clear in what direction they want to go to. They also are just a fractured country.
14: It comes after the president took his finger off the trigger Monday at the behest of Gulf allies.
16: I was an hour away. We were all set to go. You're talking about yesterday.
17: Yes.
16: We were going to be striking very, it would have been happening right now.
14: The president giving an update during an impromptu tour of construction of the White House ballroom as Senate Republicans struggle to include funding for the project in their reconciliation bill.
5: That's Fox's Aisha Hazmi in Washington. The Justice Department is expected to indict former Cuban President Raul Castro today, according to Fox News Digital, but a DOJ spokeswoman saying that the department would not comment on rumors. The 94-year-old Castro is the younger brother of former Cuban leader Fidel Castro. President Trump speaking outside a construction zone for his planned White House ballroom, saying the roof will be sturdy enough for military forces to keep a watch on events.
16: The roof is dead flat with absolutely nothing but strength on it. It's very strong steel. It's drone-proof, and it's meant for our military to be able to stay on it.
5: The president also claims the project is tax-free and will be fully paid for by himself and donors, but Republicans have sought roughly $1 billion in tax money related to security for the project. I'm Chris DeMeo. This is Fox News.
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18: What's on Netflix recently going through a bunch of video game adaptations that will be heading to the small screen. First up, Assassin's Creed, but not until late next year. Ubisoft's self-action video game has been a long time coming. It was first announced back in 2020. And then there are a few with yet to be announced release dates, including Bioshock. It comes from the 2007 first-person shooter. Gears of War is still in the scripting phase, so there haven't been any cast announcements yet. That's a very popular military science fiction game franchise that was created by Epic Games. A New Jersey town's police force is using video games to reach out to the community's kids. Hopewell Township Police converted a trailer into a mobile video game lounge. The trailer has multiple gaming stations for kids and teens to play, but the police say it's more than just about video games. Chief James Rosso telling Mercer Me, a local online news outlet, that it's a way to connect with the youth and to meet them where they're at. Anna Eliopoulos, Fox News.
19: WFMD sky scan forecast for Frederick and surrounding counties. Skies will be partly cloudy this evening with a low of 71. Wednesday, there's a slight chance of showers before 2 in the afternoon, then a slight chance of showers and thunderstorms for the remainder of the afternoon and evening. Increasing clouds with a high near 94. And Wednesday night, showers and thunderstorms are likely, cloudy, low 56. 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
6: News. Howard County Police arrested five Maryland men in a child exploitation operation, including two from Frederick County. The arrest happened during a multi-day covert online child solicitation investigation. Each of the suspects communicated with undercover officers through various online apps. Among the men arrested were 29-year-old Mattis Arachi Don of Frederick and 29-year-old William Moser of Rocky Ridge. The men all agreed to meet and participate in sex acts with fictional juveniles at an undisclosed location in Columbia. All the men have been charged with sexual solicitation of a minor. A Carroll County business owner is facing assault charges after a confrontation with an 11-year-old boy accused of vandalizing property at the Tawnytown towing business. According to Fox 45, the incident happened at the Tawnytown Collision and Towing, where the owner said children had repeatedly damaged vehicles on the property. The boy's family claims the child suffered bruising after being pulled from a vandalized bus and assaulted. But the owner, through his attorney, said the child was never struck and was injured while trying to jump from the bus. Police say several vandalism and trespassing incidents have been reported at the property in recent years, and the case is now headed to court. Maryland election officials are resending thousands of mail-in primary ballots after a vendor mix-up caused some voters to receive ballots for the wrong political party. The State Board of Elections said replacement ballots will be mailed to everyone who was sent a ballot before May 14th. Because officials cannot determine exactly which voters were affected. Diana Gibson, WFMD News.

0: News.
1: I'm Ted Lindner. Police now say two teenagers who opened fire in a Southern California mosque on Monday were radicalized online. Fox's Matt Finn.
2: A growing memorial at San Diego's largest mosque as investigators try to determine exactly why two teenagers shot and killed three people in an ambush that's being investigated as a hate crime.
1: The two teens took their own lives after opening fire. President Trump says he's given Iran until this weekend to strike a deal.
3: It comes after the president took his finger off the trigger Monday at the behest of Gulf allies.
4: I was an hour away. We were all set to go. You're talking about yesterday.
5: Yes.
4: We were going to be striking very, it would have been happening right now.
3: The president giving an update during an impromptu tour of construction of the White House ballroom.
1: And an amazing come-from-behind win for the New York Knicks in game one of the Eastern Conference Finals in the NBA, defeating the Cavaliers 115-104. 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
6: 930 WFMD Sky Scan forecast for Frederick and surrounding counties. Skies will be partly cloudy this evening with a low of 71. Wednesday, there's a slight chance of showers before 2 in the afternoon, then a slight chance of showers and thunderstorms for the remainder of the afternoon and evening. Increasing clouds with a high near 94. And Wednesday night, showers and thunderstorms are likely, cloudy, low 56. 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

0: 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AI strategy, data literacy, AI ethics, that's where the real money is. It looks like the MBA finally flunked out. 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
3: Held Tuesday night. I'm Ted Lindner, Fox News. Ed Gallrein wins the Republican nomination for U.S. House in Kentucky's 4th Congressional District, beating incumbent Thomas Massey. Gallrein said that Massey didn't fully represent the people of Kentucky.
4: Here in this district, President Trump won by nearly 85%. He stood against us, but he liked to just single out President Trump. All that to say, it's a new day. These people deserve better, and I'm going to give it to them.
3: James Comer won the Republican nomination for U.S. House of Kentucky's 1st Congressional District. Melissa Strange won the Democrat nomination for U.S. House of Kentucky's 4th Congressional District. Representative Andy Barr came out on top of an 11-person fight in Kentucky, teeing him up for a showdown in November to replace a retiring Senator Mitch McConnell. Burt Jones and Rick Jackson have advanced to a runoff in Georgia's Republican primary for governor. The runoff happens June 16th, and two-term Representative Mike Collins advanced the Republican runoff in Georgia's U.S. Senate race. Georgia Republicans are seeking a challenger to Democrat Senator John Ossoff. Among Collins' rivals, Representative Buddy Carter, who's highlighted his conservative record in Congress, while former college football coach Derek Dooley has presented himself as a political outsider. And investigators are trying to determine the motive following a shooting at an Islamic center in San Diego Monday.
5: A growing memorial today at San Diego's largest mosque as investigators try to determine exactly why two teenagers who police say were radicalized online shot and killed three people in an ambush that's being investigated as a hate crime. New police scanner audio reveals the moments the shooting unfolded at the mosque.
6: Two white males, white mask. One with an automatic weapon, one with a shotgun.
5: When officers arrived, they found three men dead, all being hailed as heroes. Police say security guard Amin Abdullah engaged the two suspects in a gun battle, while mosque founder Mansour Kaziha and Nadir Awad, the husband of one of the center's teachers, helped distract them.
3: Fox's Matt Finn. 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
3: Far left Minnesota Congresswoman Ilhan Omar under scrutiny over various allegations of fraud. Fox's Mike Tobin with more.
14: Fox News has confirmed that the House Oversight Committee wants the House Ethics Panel to look at financial disclosures from Minnesota Congresswoman Ilhan Omar that show dramatic fluctuations in the value of her estate.
15: Clearly, she lied on the forms, and we've got to get to the bottom of it.
14: A 2024 disclosure showed that the net worth of Omar and her husband, Tim Minant, jumped from almost nothing to between $6 and $30 million. Revised at the end of March, a filing valued the estate between $18,000 to $95,000. Omar's office blamed the more than $29 million difference on an accounting error that did not subtract liabilities.
3: Congresswoman Omar is also being investigated for immigration fraud amid accusations that she married her brother, which she denies. Evacuation orders in Southern California remain in place from the wind-driven wildfire that's destroyed one home in Simi Valley. Officials say just over 24 hours after the Sandy fire ignited, it had burned nearly 1,400 acres and was only 5% contained. Investigators say the fire may have been started by a tractor-trailer that struck a rock, causing a spark that ignited the flames. And Coast Guard officials say a shipwrecked sailor may have started California's largest active wildfire when he fired flares in an effort to get rescued. The Santa Rosa fire has scorched more than 16,000 acres and caused officials to close Santa Rosa Island and Channel Islands National Park to the public. The World Health Organization Director General has expressed concern over the rapid spread of a rare type of Ebola in eastern Congo. Authorities have reported at least 134 suspected deaths in over 500 cases. And NATO's top military officer saying Tuesday he does not expect any more drawdown of American troops from Europe, at least not anytime soon, beyond the 5,000 President Trump announced would leave the continent. An amazing come-from-behind win for the New York Knicks in Game 1 of the NBA Eastern Conference Finals, defeating the Cleveland Cavaliers 115-104 at Madison Square Garden in New York City. I'm Ted Lindner. This is Fox News.
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17: Need a little bit more time? A little bit of sugar? Maybe just a little bit of patience? We say it constantly, but bit has a surprisingly deep history. The word goes back more than 1,000 years to Old English, where it meant a small piece, often literally something bitten off. Then in colonial America, bit picked up a money meaning. Spanish silver dollars, known as pieces of eight, were divided into eight sections, with each bit worth about 12.5 cents. That made small purchases easier before America minted enough of its own coins. Merchants even priced goods in bits, and for years, Americans commonly counted money that way. That's where two bits became slang for a quarter. The coins vanished, but bit never did. And today, whether it's a little bit of luck, sleep, dessert, or extra time, we're still using a tiny word with a surprisingly rich past. Matt Murphy, Fox News.
18: 930 WFMD Sky Scan forecast for Frederick and surrounding counties. Skies will be partly cloudy this evening with a low of 71. Wednesday, there's a slight chance of showers before 2 in the afternoon, then a slight chance of showers and thunderstorms for the remainder of the afternoon and evening. Increasing clouds with a high near 94. And Wednesday night, showers and thunderstorms are likely, cloudy, low 56. 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
7: The Maryland Attorney General's office has concluded that no criminal charges will be filed in a fatal police-involved crash that happened in Howard County earlier this year. According to investigators, a Howard County police officer spotted a Honda speeding along Route 29 in Columbia at nearly 84 miles an hour in a 55-mile-per-hour zone. Police say the officer activated emergency lights when the driver failed to stop, but called off the traffic stop seconds later due to safety concerns. Soon after, the Honda crashed, burst into flames, and the juvenile female driver died at the scene. Officials say the investigation found that the officer did not commit a crime under Maryland law. Virginia's new ban on certain semi-automatic firearms is already facing legal challenges just days after Governor Abigail Spanberger signed the measure into law. The legislation bans the sale, manufacture, transfer, and import of what the state defines as assault firearms beginning July 1st. Gun rights organizations quickly filed lawsuits arguing the law violates Second Amendment protections. Supporters of the legislation say the restrictions are aimed at reducing gun violence and improving school safety, while opponents argue the firearms affected are commonly owned by law-abiding citizens from across the country. The Archdiocese of Baltimore has submitted a reorganization plan in bankruptcy court as it works to address hundreds of child sexual abuse claims. According to the Baltimore Sun, the 175-page plan outlines how survivors could be compensated through a trust funded by church assets, insurance settlements, and other contributions. 930 WFMD News.
8: Chris DeMayo. Police now say two teenagers who opened fire on a Southern California mosque on Monday were radicalized online.
9: A growing memorial at San Diego's largest mosque as investigators try to determine exactly why two teenagers shot and killed three people in an ambush that's being investigated as a hate crime.
8: Fox's Matt Finn. The two teens then took their own lives after the shooting. Ed Gallrein, who was backed by President Trump, defeats incumbent Thomas Massey in Kentucky's 4th Congressional District primary Tuesday.
10: I want to thank President Trump for his support, his endorsement, and his counsel as I navigated this campaign.
8: Massey.

0: had been critical of the president, calling the MAGA movement divided. 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
1: FMD sky scan forecast for Frederick and surrounding counties. Skies will be partly cloudy this evening with a low of 71. Wednesday, there's a slight chance of showers before 2 in the afternoon, then a slight chance of showers and thunderstorms for the remainder of the afternoon and evening. Increasing clouds with a high near 94. And Wednesday night, showers and thunderstorms are likely, cloudy, low 56. 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
2: Hey, it's the Morning Mayor. Bob Miller, join me this Saturday from 5 to 7 at Harry Grove Stadium for Military and Veteran Appreciation Night, honoring those who have served and sacrificed. 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

0: celebrating America's 250th birthday. It's a moment considered to be the birth of the television age in politics. On September 26, 1960, CBS broadcast the first televised presidential debate.
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0: John F. Kennedy and Richard M. Nixon meet at the network studio in Chicago. 70 million viewers tuned in to see the candidates answer questions from moderator Howard K. Smith.
2: We have to remember that the Cold War that Mr. Khrushchev is waging, and his colleagues are waging, is waged all over the world, and it's waged right here in the United States.
3: I'm not satisfied until every American enjoys his full constitutional rights. I think we can do better. I don't want the talents of any American to go to waste.
0: The telegenic Kennedy won the debate, according to TV viewers, but people who listened on the radio thought Nixon was the winner.
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5: The Knicks pulled off one of the great comebacks in NBA playoff history, down 22 in the fourth quarter with under 8 minutes left and still winning against Cleveland in overtime, 115-104 in Game 1 of the East Finals. 38 points for Jalen Brunson. Donovan Mitchell of the Cavs, 29 points, 6 steals in the loss. Jason Kidd is out as Mavericks head coach and the NHL Vancouver fire coach Adam Foote. Kansas City Chiefs wide receiver Rashee Rice is spending 30 days in jail for a probation violation. Also reportedly, he was already sidelined after recent knee surgery, should be ready for camp. Nashville will host the Super Bowl in 2030 in its new stadium. Kevin Harvick and Jeff Burton were selected to NASCAR's Hall of Fame. To baseball, the Dodgers got a run in the ninth to win at San Diego 5-4, Freddie Freeman with two homers. Milwaukee won at the Cubs 5-2 to move into first in the NL Central. Wins for Tampa Bay and the Yankees. Reds beat the Phillies.
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6: Trump candidates are rolling. I'm Chris DeMeo, Fox News. The results of a key primary race in Kentucky showcase President Trump's continued influence over Republican voters. Fox's Kristen Goodwin has more.
7: Ed Gelrein telling supporters,
8: standing in front of you here tonight as the Republican nominee for Kentucky Congressional District 4.
7: The President Trump backed Navy SEAL veteran, winning the district's GOP primary, defeating incumbent Representative Thomas Massie.
9: I got 7 months left in Congress.
7: Massie, who has served in Congress since 2012, reacting to the loss, telling supporters they ran a race they can be proud of. Kristen Goodwin, Fox News.
6: President Trump announcing on social media yesterday that he's endorsing Texas Attorney General Ken Paxton in a bid to oust Texas Senator John Cornyn in the runoff of the Texas GOP Senate primary next week.
10: I think he's the most significant endorsement in at least my lifetime. If you get his endorsement, it's better than it's the gold standard.
6: That's Ken Paxton on Fox's The Will Cain Show. A police revealing new details about the two teenagers who killed three at a San Diego mosque. Fox's Christina Coleman has more.
11: Police identify the teenage gunmen as 17-year-old Kane Clark and an 18-year-old accomplice. They believe they were radicalized online before carrying out the shooting at the Islamic Center of San Diego. Authorities say the teenage suspects drove off after the shooting and then turned the guns on themselves. Their bodies were found in a BMW nearby. Officers also say they found hateful writings in that vehicle. Police say the guns used were registered to one of the suspects' parents, and authorities also say they have not ruled out the possibility of charging those parents.
6: As San Diego's mayor announced increased police protection for houses of worship in the wake of the shooting. America's listening to Fox News.
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6: President Trump is pausing planned attacks on Iran, pulling back on his latest threat. He says he did so at the urging of several Arab partners.
19: Gulf Arab states continue down a path of uncertainty as a shaky ceasefire between the U.S. and Iran remains intact. The leaders of Saudi Arabia, Qatar, and the United Arab Emirates were able to convince Washington to delay a military attack planned for Tuesday, given that serious negotiations are taking place. But as time goes on without a formal peace deal, countries like the UAE are becoming more entangled in the conflict. After a drone attack on Sunday at its Baraka nuclear power plant, Emirati officials said they wouldn't tolerate any threat to its security and they reserve the right to respond to any hostilities. In Dubai, Jeff Paul, Fox News.
6: The Senate has advanced the War Powers Act as a growing number of Republicans defied the president's stance on the Iran conflict. Louisiana Senator Bill Cassidy, who just lost the primary in which the president endorsed his opponent, switched sides to deliver a crucial vote to pass the legislation. Well, the Department of Justice is expected to indict Cuba's former president today. Here's Fox's Grinnell Scott.
20: Law enforcement sources told Fox News Digital an indictment against ex-Cuban leader Raul Castro is expected to be unsealed. The DOJ did not confirm any legal action, saying it would not comment on rumors. But it did announce a news conference in Miami to honor victims of a 1996 incident where planes carrying Cuban refugees were shot down. 4 people were killed. Acting Attorney General Todd Blanch is expected to be at the press event. Raul Castro, who is 94 years old, is the younger brother of former Cuban dictator Fidel Castro. Specific charges in the indictment have not been officially released. Grinnell Scott, Fox News.
6: I'm Chris DeMeo. This is Fox News.
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21: The special election for New Jersey's 11th congressional district was a blowout. Progressive activist Analilia Mejia defeating Republican Joe Hathaway by nearly 20 points. The AOC Bernie Sanders backed Mejia wants to abolish ICE, is anti-Israel, is for universal health care and child care, and wants to use taxpayer funds to cancel all student loan debt. Mejia made the case. Her win proves she's not a radical.
22: It is not radical to say that a worker who toils every day cannot make ends meet, that they deserve justice, that they deserve higher wages. That is not radical. That is good conscience. That is a good economy.
21: Republicans had low voter turnout. Hathaway and Mejia could face off again in November. Hathaway blamed low turnout, but thinks ultimately his moderate, pragmatic politics will win, saying, quote, I'm looking forward to the rematch in November when more voices will be heard and the full electorate will have its say. Brian Yenis, Fox News.
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24: Showers and thunderstorms are likely today with highs near 94. Rain continues tonight with a low of 57. Thursday stays mostly cloudy with showers and much cooler with a high near 68.
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0: Elon Musk. 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
2: News. Allen County Police arrested five Maryland men in a child exploitation operation, including two from Frederick County. The arrest happened during a multi-day covert online child solicitation investigation. Each of the suspects communicated with undercover officers through various online apps. Among the men arrested were 29-year-old Mattis Arachi Don of Frederick and 29-year-old William Moser of Rocky Ridge. The men all agreed to meet and participate in sex acts with fictional juveniles at an undisclosed location in Colombia. All the men have been charged with sexual solicitation of a minor. A Carroll County business owner is facing assault charges after a confrontation with an 11-year-old boy accused of vandalizing property at the Tawnytown towing business. According to Fox 45, the incident happened at the Tawnytown Collision and Towing, where the owner said children had repeatedly damaged vehicles on the property. The boy's family claims the child suffered bruising after being pulled from a vandalized bus and assaulted. But the owner, through his attorney, said the child was never struck and was injured while trying to jump from the bus. Police say several vandalism and trespassing incidents have been reported at the property in recent years, and the case is now headed to court. Maryland election officials are resending thousands of mail-in primary ballots after a vendor mix-up caused some voters to receive ballots for the wrong political party. The State Board of Elections said replacement ballots will be mailed to everyone who was sent a ballot before May 14th, because officials cannot determine exactly which voters were affected. Diana Gibson, WFMD News.
3: News, I'm Ted Lindner. Ed Gallrine has won the Republican nomination for U.S. House in Kentucky's 4th Congressional District, beating incumbent Thomas Massey. James Comer won the Republican nomination for U.S. House in Kentucky's 1st Congressional District. Melissa Strange winning the Democrat nomination for U.S. House in Kentucky's 4th Congressional District. And Burt Jones and Rick Jackson have advanced to a runoff in Georgia's Republican primary for governor. That runoff happens June 16th. Full results on all the primaries held Tuesday night at FoxNews.com. President Trump says he's given Iran until this weekend to strike a deal.
4: It comes after the president took his finger off the trigger Monday at the behest of Gulf allies.
5: I was an hour away. We were all set to go. You're talking about yesterday.
4: Yes.
5: We were going to be striking very, it would have been happening right now.
4: The president giving an update during an impromptu tour of construction of the White House ballroom.
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2: 930 WFMD sky scan forecast for mid-Maryland. Showers and thunderstorms are likely today with highs near 94. Rain continues tonight with a low of 57. Thursday stays

0: It's mostly cloudy with showers and much cooler with a high near 68.
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0: the Tawny Town collision and towing, where the owner said children had repeatedly damaged vehicles on the property. The boy's family claims the child suffered bruising after being pulled from a vandalized bus and assaulted. But the owner, through his attorney, said the child was never struck and was injured while trying to jump from the bus. Police say several vandalism and trespassing incidents have been reported at the property in recent years, and the case is now headed to court. Maryland election officials are resending thousands of mail-in primary ballots after a vendor mix-up caused some voters to receive ballots for the wrong political party. The State Board of Elections said replacement ballots will be mailed to everyone who was sent a ballot before May 14th. Because officials cannot determine exactly which voters were affected. Diana Gibson, WFMD News.
1: I'm Ted Lindner. Ed Gallrein has won the Republican nomination for U.S. House in Kentucky's 4th Congressional District, beating incumbent Thomas Massie. James Comer won the Republican nomination for U.S. House in Kentucky's 1st Congressional District. Melissa Strange winning the Democrat nomination for U.S. House in Kentucky's 4th Congressional District. And Burt Jones and Rick Jackson have advanced to a runoff in Georgia's Republican primary for governor. That runoff happens June 16th. Full results on all the primaries held Tuesday night at FoxNews.com. President Trump says he's given Iran until this weekend to strike a deal.
2: It comes after the president took his finger off the trigger Monday at the behest of Gulf allies.
3: I was an hour away. We're all set to go. You're talking about yesterday.
4: Yes.
3: We were going to be striking very, it would have been happening right now.
2: The president giving an update during an impromptu tour of construction of the White House ballroom.
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0: For the second day in a row, we've got issues on 70 westbound. This time it is in Howard County. Just after 97, there's an accident shutting down the roadway. 270 southbound, you're under a slowdown from 70 into Urbana, the outer loop of 495 just after River Road. There is roadwork taking place. The right side of the beltway gets through, but you're seeing delays from Democracy Boulevard passing through that work zone. 15 southbound, we've got delays from 340 to Mountville Road and then going through Luckett's. This report is a service of Frederick Air and Bryant. Whatever it takes to make you comfortable, Frederick Air, it's a good call. 9:30 WFMD Sky Scan forecast for Mid-Maryland. Showers and thunderstorms are likely today with highs near 94. Rain continues tonight with a low of 57. Thursday stays mostly cloudy with showers and much cooler with a high near 68. 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WFMD meteorologist Diana Gibson.
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1: We'll begin with an improbable comeback by the New York Knicks in Game 1 of the Eastern Conference Finals. In the fourth quarter, they trailed the Cavs by 22. They forced overtime, did the Knicks, and they pull away from Cleveland 115-104. New York, thanks to that comeback, has a 1-0 series lead. Meanwhile, some baseball scores. Rangers over the Rockies 10-0. Cardinals beat the Pirates in 10-9-6. Astros 2-1. They beat the Twins. Red Sox 7-1 over the Royals, and the Brewers beat the Cubs 5-2. One other note from the NBA, Jason Kidd fired as coach of the Mavericks. That's sports on the Fox News Rundown. Jay Berman, Fox News.
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3: The easiest time to get on players is always when you win. Everybody's happy. I mean, too happy. And you've seen forever the so-called trap game. As a coach, that's offensive. You should never have a trap game. Yeah, we won. We have another game before our supposed rival. But the game before the rival is an entity unto itself. And we must prepare for that game. It's astounding when you become a head coach how exhausted you are after a game. Even a win or a loss, it doesn't matter. You are exhausted, and you feel like every single time you're preparing for the next game, you're starting over. Why? Because you kind of are. For Outkicks, don't at me. I'm Dan Dockich, and this is Fox News Rundown.
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0: What's on your mind?
17: Since 2016, Democrats have increasingly asked voters to rally not around a compelling vision of America's future, but around fear of what happens if Donald Trump returns. Every election is cast as the final firewall before a catastrophe. Democracy is on the ballot. Institutions are under siege. The country cannot survive another Trump term. Some of those warnings may be sincerely felt, and some may even be justified. But when politics becomes an endless sequence of alarms, something deeper begins to erode. A political party can forget how to talk about anything beyond the emergency itself. For a decade now, the Democratic Party's most emotionally coherent message has often been less about what kind of country it wants to build than what catastrophe must be prevented. That urgency has been politically useful. It unified some moderates, progressives, and uneasy independents who agreed on little except the need to stop Trump. That is why Democratic identity has felt unstable. When opposition becomes the organizing force, aspiration gets crowded out. Strategy turns defensive. The political imagination narrows. A movement that defines itself mainly by threat it opposes eventually risks becoming psychologically captive to that threat. Over time, the cost is fatigue and exhaustion. When politics becomes an endless sequence of alarms, citizens begin to lose faith in the possibility of collective progress itself. Democracy starts to feel less like self-government and more like perpetual triage. Cynicism hardens, trust erodes. Voters will rally around danger for a while, but eventually they want something more sustaining, direction, purpose, and a future they can actually see themselves living in. Fear may win elections, but vision builds governing identity. I am Jonathan Alpert, author of Therapy Nation.
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13: WFMD traffic for Frederick and surrounding counties, a service of Frederick Air.
14: Accident 340 westbound in Frederick County this morning, right by the split for 15 as you are headed towards Point of Rocks, and it's in that construction zone area, so use extra caution. It is slowing on and off 270 southbound from Frederick to Hyattstown, the outer loop of the Capitol Beltway. Road work taking place after River Road. Delays begin at Democracy Boulevard. Accident in Howard County, 70 westbound, past 97. The right lane is blocked. This report is a service of Frederick Air and Bryant. Whatever it takes to make you comfortable, Frederick Air, it's a good call. 930 WFMD Sky Scan forecast for Mid-Maryland. Showers and thunderstorms are likely today with highs near 94. Rain continues tonight with a low of 57. Thursday stays mostly cloudy with showers and much cooler with a high near 68. 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WFMD meteorologist Diana Gibson.
16: Trump-backed candidates come up big. I'm Chris DeMeo, Fox News. The results of a key primary in Kentucky showcase President Trump's continued influence over Republican voters.
18: Ed Galrine telling supporters.
19: Standing in front of you here tonight as the Republican nominee for Kentucky Congressional District 4.
18: The President Trump-backed Navy SEAL veteran winning the district's GOP primary, defeating incumbent Representative Thomas Massie.
20: I got 7 months left in Congress.
18: Massie, who has served in Congress since 2012, reacting to the loss, telling supporters they ran a race they can be proud of. Kristen Goodwin, Fox News.
16: Massie was one of President Trump's most outspoken critics on Capitol Hill. Well, President Trump announcing on social media yesterday that he's endorsing Texas Attorney General Ken Paxton in a bid to oust Texas Senator John Cornyn in the runoff of the Texas GOP Senate primary next week.
21: I think he's the most significant endorsement in at least my lifetime. If you get his endorsement, it's better than it's the gold standard.
16: Ken Paxton on Fox's The Will Cain Show. Democrats and Republicans went to the polls in Georgia yesterday to choose their party's candidates for the November ballot. Here's Fox's Ted Lindner.
22: A crowded field of high-profile candidates is vying to succeed term-limited Governor Brian Kemp, with Burt Jones and Rick Jackson advancing to a runoff in the Republican primary, a race for which more than $125 million has already been spent. The runoff happens June 16th. Meanwhile, two-term Representative Mike Collins advanced to the Republican runoff in the state's U.S. Senate race. Georgia Republicans are seeking a challenger to Democratic Senator John Ossoff. Among Collins' rivals, Representative Buddy Carter has highlighted his conservative record in Congress, while former college football coach Derek Dooley has presented himself as a political outsider. Ted Lindner, Fox News.
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16: Russia and China have never been closer, so say their leaders at a summit in Beijing.
4: Mutual respect and strategic cooperation were among the buzzwords used by Presidents Vladimir Putin and Xi Jinping. President Putin telling his friend that relations between their two countries had reached an unprecedentedly high level. The Chinese leader trumpeting their strategic partnership. They signed more than 20 agreements on trade and tech and what they call a multipolar world. No specific mention of the United States, but there were comments criticizing unilateral bullying and hegemony, which will be seen as directed at Washington. Jonathan Savage, Fox News.
16: President Trump is pausing planned attacks on Iran, pulling back on his latest threat. The president says he did so at the urging of several Arab partners.
24: Gulf Arab states continue down a path of uncertainty as a shaky ceasefire between the U.S. and Iran remains intact. The leaders of Saudi Arabia, Qatar, and the United Arab Emirates were able to convince Washington to delay a military attack planned for Tuesday, given that serious negotiations are taking place. But as time goes on without a formal peace deal, countries like the UAE are becoming more entangled in the conflict. After a drone attack on Sunday at its Baraka nuclear power plant, Emirati officials said they wouldn't tolerate any threat to its security, and they reserve the right to respond to any hostilities. In Dubai, Jeff Paul, Fox News.
16: The Senate has advanced the War Powers Act as a growing number of Republicans defy the president's stance on the Iran conflict. It would require the president to either gain congressional approval for the war or withdraw troops. Louisiana Senator Bill Cassidy, who just lost the primary in which the president endorsed his opponent, switched sides to deliver a crucial vote to pass the legislation. I'm Chris DeMayo. This is Fox News.
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14: Maryland State Police have announced the arrest of a seventh suspect in connection with the triple murder and arson investigation in Washington County, dating back to November of 2025. Authorities say 20-year-old Jordan Roby of Hagerstown was arrested May 18th and indicted on three counts of first-degree murder, along with arson, robbery, and other related charges. Police say Roby was taken into custody at a Hagerstown business, where troopers also recovered an AR-style pistol during the operation. The case centers on the deaths of Brittany Ray, Harold Fleischman, and Brianna May Weischer, all of Clear Spring, whose bodies were discovered after a house fire along National Pike. Investigators later determined the victims suffered trauma inconsistent with fire-related injuries. Police say the investigation remains active with more arrests possible. To read more, get at WFMD.com. A Loudoun County grand jury has indicted a Leesburg man on several new charges connected to the death of an 8-month-old girl. Leesburg police say 22-year-old Avero Alea is now charged with aggravated murder, first-degree murder, suffocation, felony murder, and abduction of a minor. The charges stem from a September 17, 2025 incident at a home on Hancock Place, northeast in Leesburg. Investigators say the infant later died from injuries suffered during the assault. Alea was originally arrested the same day and charged with strangulation. He remains held at the Loudoun County Adult Detention Center, awaiting further court proceedings. To read more, get at WFMD.com. Frederick County landowners are pushing back against survey work tied to the controversial Maryland Piedmont Reliability Project. According to Fox 45 News, residents Jessica and Chris Thompson say surveyors working for developer PSEG wanted to dig more than 60 holes on their 50-acre property as part of an archaeological survey connected to the proposed 67-mile transmission line. The couple says they previously allowed non-invasive surveys under a federal court order, but believe the digging goes beyond what was approved. Their attorney has now filed a motion seeking clarification from the court. The proposed high-voltage transmission line would run through Frederick, Carroll, and Baltimore counties and has sparked strong opposition from many landowners. To read more on local stories, go to our website at WFMD.com. Now you can text your news and traffic tips into the station at 301-694-9363. I'm Diana Gibson, Mid-Maryland's News Radio Center, 930 WFMD.
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5: Looks like we've got a new accident on 70 eastbound, right at exit 48 for 40. So we're seeing some backup coming into Frederick on 70 this morning. Expect delays there. Not sure of the lane closures just yet. Otherwise, also seeing another accident, 15 southbound at Elmer Road. That's mile marker 8 as you're heading towards Jefferson. It looks like it's on the shoulder, though. 270 southbound Urbana to Hyattstown. You'll see delays through there, but it's clear from there into D.C. And another accident over on 70 westbound, just past exit 76, 497. That westbound looks like left shoulder or right lane and shoulder are closed on the westbound side. This traffic brought to you by Squeaky Clean, experts in soft washing and power washing with peace of mind.
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6: 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Brunswick train 892 is leaving on time. 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Train 876 looks good. 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
14: Your 930 WFMD Skyscan forecast for Mid-Maryland. Expect scattered showers and possible thunderstorms today as temperatures climb to 94. Overnight rain chances continue with lows dropping to 57. Thursday turns cooler with cloudy skies and showers likely, with highs reaching the upper 60s. 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WFMD meteorologist Diana Gibson.
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0: Rise and shine up and at 'em, my friends. Good morning. My name is Bob Miller. It is the 20th day of May, so it is 520, which doesn't have the same meaning as 420 does, but hey, it is what it is. But it's a gorgeous day. We got some rain on the way, though, coming up in the next couple days. So we need it, though. We need it. So why I think we need, well, first of all, we need the rain. I mean, the grass is starting to look a little shabby. Still green, but we need the rain. We definitely need the rain. And I want to plant I bought a flagpole, a big honking 25-foot flagpole that I want to install. But where I live, I'm not going to tell you where I live, of course, but most people know kind of where I live, but it is just nothing but rocks. So it's hard to dig, and I really just don't want to dig it. Because you got to put that thing down about 18 inches. And trying to dig that, and I don't have a postal digger, so, you know, if you have a postal digger and you want to drive over to the house and dig a hole, feel free. But, so we need a little rain, so I'm going to try to, you know, once it gets a little rain in there, can do that, and hopefully it doesn't rain in the weekend, because I got a big old 15-pound brisket that is ready to be smoked. Well, it's, you know, I took it out of the freezer and now it's thawing out to get smoked over the weekend. So, and then of course you have the Woodsboro Parade this weekend too. So lots of stuff going on. They had a big, I don't know, did they have anything going on with the elections yesterday? Oh yeah, they did. We'll talk about that coming up because, depending on who you like, who you don't like, it doesn't really matter. And whether or not Donald Trump had a pretty good day yesterday, when I say that, because, Donald Trump and a lot of people in the primary election, it was a good bunch of victories. So Kentucky handed him two major primary victories last night. Biggest of the defeat was 8-term Republican Thomas Massie, one of Trump's most persistent congressional critics, who lost his 4th congressional district seat to Trump, endorsed by Navy SEAL and farmer Ed Gallarin. You know, it's interesting. Massie already, you know, in his concession speech, made a dig.
1: I would have come out sooner, but I had to call my opponent and concede, and it took a while to find Ed Gallarin in Tel Aviv.
0: Oh, there you go. Well, you know what? You'll have plenty of time to find him when you don't have a job. Tommy Tuberville won the Republican nomination for governor last night. He'll face Keisha Lance Bottoms, who won yesterday's Democratic primary. Burt Jones, and not the quarterback for the Baltimore Colts, and Rick Jackson were the two top vote-getters in yesterday's Republican primary for the governor's office, will face off in a runoff. Mike Collins and Derek Dooley will face off and go against a Democrat nominee in the Georgia Senate seat. So there's a, you know, a lot of things that, so Donald Trump still has the gravitas to win elections.
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3: On A&E Squatters, a new docuseries following Flash Shelton and his team as they help homeowners reclaim properties taken over by illegal occupants. On Hulu, Welcome to Wrexham Season 5. Ryan Reynolds and Rob McElhenney are back for the club's highest stakes season yet. Friday on Paramount Plus, Dutton Ranch, Kelly Riley and Cole Hauser leave Yellowstone for South Texas with Annette Bening as the rival they didn't see coming. That's Fox Tube on Fox News.
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8: The Knicks pulled off one of the great comebacks in NBA playoff history, down 22 in the fourth quarter with under 8 minutes left and still winning against Cleveland in overtime, 115-104 in Game 1 of the East Finals. 38 points for Jalen Brunson. Donovan Mitchell of the Cavs, 29 points, 6 steals in the loss. Jason Kidd is out as Mavericks head coach, and the NHL Vancouver fired coach Adam Foote. Kansas City Chiefs wide receiver Rashee Rice is spending 30 days in jail for a probation violation. Also reportedly, he was already sidelined after recent knee surgery. Should be ready for camp. Nashville will host the Super Bowl in 2030 in its new stadium. Kevin Harvick and Jeff Burton were selected to NASCAR's Hall of Fame. To baseball, the Dodgers got a run in the ninth to win at San Diego 5-4. Freddie Freeman with two homers. Milwaukee won at the Cubs 5-2 to move into first in the NL Central. Wins for Tampa Bay and the Yankees. Reds beat the Phillies.
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6: Pretty heavy delays on 70 eastbound from an accident around mile marker 47 as you're heading into Frederick, right at exit from 40, right before it. It looks like it's on the shoulder. So again, pretty heavy traffic on 70 there. Otherwise, another accident on 70, the westbound side, just past exit 76 for 97. It looks like it's on the shoulder, though. Over on 15, you've got some delays already. Let's see. There's an accident at Elmer Road around mile marker 8. It's on the shoulder as well before you get to Jefferson. And then some delays going down to Luckett's. And also delays on 270 southbound from Urbana to Hyattstown. 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
11: Your 930 WFMD Sky Scan forecast for Mid-Maryland. Expect scattered showers and possible thunderstorms today as temperatures climb to 94. Overnight, rain chances continue with lows dropping to 57. Thursday turns cooler with cloudy skies and showers likely, with highs reaching the upper 60s. 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WFMD meteorologist Diana Gibson.
0: Thank you, Diana. 71 in Frederick. 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
0: Well, it's time that we celebrate people who were born on this date in history, and it's the service of our friends of Voila Specialties and Other Goodness, 10 North Market Street in downtown Frederick. All right, celebrity birthdays today. I love this guy in Justified. I didn't like the Justified 2.0 or whatever they did, but the Timothy Oliphant is 58 today in Justified. If you've never seen a good show, great show. Tony Goldwyn, the bad guy in Ghost, remember, 66 today. Bronson Pinchot is 67 from Perfect Strangers. What was his name? Balky, right? Yeah, I think so. Beverly Hills Copy was that in that, too. Mindy Kahn is 60 from the Facts of Life, and she did some later Scooby-Doo voice work. Matt Shushkri from Gilmore Girls is 49 today. This young lady is an American singer and actress and an entertainer, and I think she has TDS. She turns 80 today, best known for a couple hits with her former partner, Sonny. Here's a clip from a song that she sang called Believe.

0: today. That's right. Busta Rhymes is 54 today. The go-go guitarist Jane Wiedlin is 68 today. Let's see. Ron Reagan, son of the former Reagan as radio host and commentator. He is 68 today. I don't know if he's really a radio host, but, okay. Whatever. Local birthdays today. Say happy birthday going out to the following local. Ricky Slezak is celebrating a birthday. Just saw a picture of him hanging out somewhere on Facebook. So happy birthday going out to him. The king of Q, Tom Caulfield, is celebrating a birthday today. But, I would say to him, I have to admit, when I drive up towards Gettysburg or we're going up towards Emmitsburg and you go past Chubby's and it's no longer there, I kind of have a little tear. So Mickey Eiler celebrating a birthday today. Ron Terpka celebrating a birthday today. Chris Masters also celebrating a birthday. And Pastor John Kenny is also blowing out the birthday candles. So happy birthday going out to Pastor John and all the others who are celebrating their birthday today. If it is your birthday or anniversary, well, then happy birthday and happy anniversary from your friends here at WFMD. It's the Morning News Express. Your national anthem is next.
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That's Bruce Hornsby with today's national anthem on WFMD. I think I would have been a good saxophone player. I think so. I mean, you know, that sounds like a cool instrument. I probably wouldn't look cool doing it, but it's a cool instrument. U.S. News and World Report has just revealed their rankings for the best places to live in the United States for 2026. They compared cities, 250 cities across the country, which, by the way, we have more than that, but I don't know. That's what they did. That's their metric. And for the first time in the rankings history, two neighboring suburbs land at number one. Carmel, Indiana, located just outside of Indianapolis, which is a very nice town. My aunt lives there in Carmel, and takes the top spot. And then Fishers, Indiana, located nearby, comes in second with a strong job market, high scores, affordability, and quality of life. Rounding out the top 10, Flower Mound, Texas, and Kenny, Iowa, Johns Creek, Georgia, Hoover, Alabama, Rochester Hills, Michigan, Linder, Texas, Frisco, Texas, and Sugarland, Texas. So you got to be asking, well, what about Frederick? Because we win so many awards about livability, affordability, blah, blah, blah, blah, blah, all the abilities. We have them. All right, so they ranked, you can go into the U.S. News and World Report or whatever, and you can look and you can do a rankings category. So I did state rankings, and I did Maryland. We don't even come in the top five in Maryland. Ridiculous. So number one city, the best city to live in Frederick, is Ellicott City. I love Ellicott City. It's a beautiful little town. It has a flooding problem sometimes, but I just don't know if that's the number one. Then Bethesda. Who wants to live in Bethesda? I guess if you've got more money than you know what to do with, Bethesda's a good place to live. Same as Columbia, which is number three. Rockville at number four. Really? Rockville? Come on. All you got to do is go down 355 sometime, and you'll go, I don't want to live in Rockville. Towson, Maryland at number five. Bowie at number six. Germantown. You're going, where's Frederick? Gaithersburg at number eight, and then Frederick. And I guess it's just not the county, because it says the population of Frederick. They talk about the city in and of itself. So we're at number nine. Frederick City, number nine. I just think that that's a... I think it's a little bit underwhelming. Then it's Silver Spring, Lexington, Hyattsville, Hagerstown at number 13,

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1: Your 930 WFMD Sky Scan forecast for Mid-Maryland. Expect scattered showers and possible thunderstorms today as temperatures climb to 94. Overnight rain chances continue with lows dropping to 57. Thursday turns cooler with cloudy skies and showers likely, with highs reaching the upper 60s. 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WFMD meteorologist Diana Gibson.
2: Thank you, Diana. Right now, temperatures outside our studios on top of Grove Hill Road. It's a beautiful day, sunny, 73 in Frederick. Good morning, Rise and Shine. Up and Adam.
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1: A deadly tanker truck crash shut down Interstate 70 westbound in Frederick County for more than 5 hours early Tuesday morning. Maryland State Police responded to the accident around 2 a.m. just past Route 75 in Newmarket, where a tanker truck carrying 6,000 gallons of diesel fuel overturned. The driver was killed in the crash. Crews from the Maryland Department of the Environment responded to assess possible environmental impacts, including runoff and fuel mitigation efforts, while also helping to remove the remaining diesel from the roadway. Traffic was heavily impacted through the morning as emergency crews worked at the scene. State police continue to investigate the cause of the accident. A Frederick dentist will spend nearly 3 years behind bars after pleading guilty to assault charges in two separate cases. According to the Frederick News Post, 46-year-old Dr. Brian Motz entered guilty pleas Friday in Frederick County Circuit Court to 2 counts of second-degree assault and also admitting to violating probation in a separate case involving his ex-fiancee. Motz owned and practiced at Monocacy Valley Dental before his arrest earlier this year. Prosecutors say Motz had previously been on supervised probation after pleading guilty in 2025 to repeatedly calling his ex-fiancee. He later faced new assault allegations involving another woman, including accusations of choking and false imprisonment. Motz will serve his sentence at the Frederick County Adult Detention Center and complete a domestic violence prevention program after his release. Frederick County's $1.14 billion fiscal year 2027 budget is now approved after the county council voted 5-2 in favor of the spending plan Tuesday night. The budget keeps most of the county executive Jessica Fitzwater's proposal intact, but removes funding for 4 new firefighter positions tied to the planned 24-hour ambulance coverage at the Newmarket Fire Station, along with a proposed traffic and permits manager position. Even with those cuts, the county's Division of Fire and Rescue Services will still add 14 new positions, including 13 uniformed officers. The council also voted to keep the county property tax rate unchanged at $1.11 per $100 of assessed value. More than $500 million will go towards Frederick County Public Schools under the plan. For more on local stories, go to our website at WFMD.com. 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I'm Diana Gibson, Mid-Maryland's News Radio Center, 930 WFMD.
4: News. I'm CJ Papa. Key races in Kentucky settled by the voters who deliver for President Trump.
5: Kentucky Congressman Thomas Massie is one of the latest Trump critics to fall. Massie has been a thorn in the president's side. He has repeatedly criticized and voted against parts of Trump's agenda, especially on the Middle East. Despite his loss last night, Massie indicates he has no regrets occasionally breaking with the president.
4: Fox's Madeline Rivera reporting. The winner in that race, Ed Gowrine, spoke to Fox's Hannity.
6: It was a David versus Goliath. I was the underdog. I want to thank the president. I want to thank the conservative Republicans from this district and my supporters and team.
4: Congressman Andy Barr wins the primary for the Senate seat that is open with the retirement of Senator Mitch McConnell. A runoff in Georgia for Republicans to settle who will run against Democrat Keisha Lance Bottoms for governor. 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
7: He's basically Baseball returns this week with even more fun. Tuesday is College Prep Night. 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Wednesday is our next state game with 11 a.m. first pitch for STEM Day presented by AstraZeneca. Kick off the weekend on Friday with an American Buckeye giveaway and post-game fireworks courtesy of

0: IBEW24. The action continues Saturday with Jersey Action Betting Thing Platoon 22 and post-game fireworks. Finally, Sunday is Superhero Day. Dress in a costume for a chance to win a Keys prize pack. FrederickKeys.com.
1: Hey, it's the Morning Mayor, Bob Miller. Join me this Saturday from 5 to 7 at Harry Grove Stadium for Military and Veteran Appreciation Night, honoring those who have served and sacrificed. Post-game fireworks, military jersey auction. It's going to be a great night with our friends from Frederick Keys, Airtron, and Free Talk 930 WFMD. It's the Morning News Express on WFMD. Good morning. Thanks for being here. Well, interesting story today. The headline is the county council passed the budget.
2: Woo!
1: Yay! Our, how much you want to bet me the your assessments and my assessments will go up dramatically because the county is passing a huge budget. A huge budget, given the Teachers Association and the Board of Education, everything their little heart desires. The county council passed that budget, preserving most of the $1.14 billion. Money. You get a new car. You get a new car. Oh, you firemen, you don't get, no, sorry. We're sorry about the firemen. You don't get a new car. The budget passed 5-2, all Democrats voting in favor of it. Council members Mason Carter and Steve McKay were opposed. Carter introduced an amendment to cut the proposed firefighter position. When asked about that, he referred to the text of his amendment and explained his rationale for the move. They cut. Why would they do that? The budget does not include proposed funding for four new firefighters for 24/7 ambulance coverage in Newmarket. Why would, and maybe we're going to have to reach out to Mason Carter for this one, because I don't know why you would put that amendment in there. Why would you cut firefighters? Especially, we just had, not too long ago, Thomas Coe in the studio talking about stuff, and I asked him point blank, do we got an arsonist around here? Because we have a lot of fires here lately. Bigger fires that we're not supposed to have. We'll get into more of this because I just think that this is something that should not have been cut. And I don't know why Councilman Carter would have cut this. Put that in a budget. Put that in a proposed budget. I just think that that's a little bit on the silly side. We'll talk about that coming up on the Morning News Express.
3: 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A service of Frederick Air.
4: Still seeing some delay on 70 eastbound from an earlier accident, mile marker 47. Looks like it's moved to the shoulder and starting to clear up, but a few delays remain. Also, some bailout traffic on 40 at Wolfsville Road, kind of slowing things down as well. Over on 70, or rather 27, there's some debris in the roadway on the eastbound side at Ridgeville Road. 270 southbound, you've got delays from Urbana to Hyattstown, but further after that into D.C. Still pretty clear at this time. 15 in Loudoun County, pretty slow approaching Luckett's. I'm Emma Jay with your WFMD traffic, a service of Frederick Air and Bryant. Whatever it takes to keep you comfortable, Frederick Air, it's a good call.
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5: Good morning from the MTA. Checking in on the Brunswick line. The next train out of Frederick is train 894, leaving at 710, Monocacy 717. Getting into Washington about 9 o'clock. Train 876 is on time this morning, leaving Point of Rocks at 650. Arriving in Washington about 815. Train 878 makes a stop at Point of Rocks just before 720. For the MTA Transit team, I'm Austin Todd on WFMD.
6: Your 930 WFMD sky scan forecast for mid-Maryland. Expect scattered showers and possible thunderstorms today as temperatures climb to 94. Overnight, rain chances continue with lows dropping to 57. Thursday turns cooler with cloudy skies and showers likely, with highs reaching the upper 60s. 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WFMD meteorologist Diana Gibson.
1: Well, thank you, Diana. Currently, we got a beautiful day. It's 72 in Frederick. Good morning. Rise and shine up in Adams, Walkersville, Thurmont, and Yellow Springs. We bid you a wonderful, wonderful hello. It's the Morning News Express, 641.
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1: 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If you've got the WFMD app, we have the talkback line. If you'd like to get your thoughts heard, just click on the microphone button, say what you got to say, and send it on its way, and we will get to play it for you. Well, we were talking about the budget. The council passed the county council passed the FY27 budget, and it's a lot of money. It is a ton of money. Now, one of the things that they did was they cut out four ambulance coverage, firefighters positions for a 24/7 ambulance coverage at the Newmarket Fire Station and new traffic and permits manager. So they cut a couple of spots out there. But, you know, we don't ever cut when it comes to other things like education. And you're a jerk if you say anything about education. It may be a bit negative. I think cutting firefighters, and it said Councilman Carter proposed this amendment, but it had to be agreed to, right, on a majority vote. The budget still will increase the county's Division of Fire and Rescue Services personnel by 14 positions. So they took some out, kept some, 13 of which will be uniformed officers who will serve as firefighters, paramedics, and command staff. The spokesperson for the county confirmed that the division currently has 642 total positions, 622 which are uniformed officers. Now, it was interesting. We had we do a hometown hero, and remember the fire department was in here as a hometown hero. When we do the July 4th celebration at Baker Park, we will be honoring some of our hometown heroes in every division that will be brought on by the people who are in command of those. We honor those people. I just don't know if at any time, now maybe because I'm on the wrong end of this, and you know, I see the thing and I say, okay, well, the firefighters are gone. Do we need them or do we not need them? I always say, yes, we need them. Because when I look at police and when I look at firefighters and EMTs and stuff, they're there at sometimes at your worst moment of your life. Your house is burned down. You've had a medical catastrophe or something. Guess who shows up? Not a teacher. Not an administrator. Not somebody who's pushing papers down at Winchester Hall. None of those people. Firefighters, EMTs, and police. They're the ones on the front line for that. And it's I think at some point in time we should start holding them in the same regard as we as the Teachers Association wants themselves to be held at. And I love teachers. Don't get me wrong. And this is why I hate talking about it, because you always have to preface. You never have to preface with the firefighters or the police, but you always have to preface when it comes to educators. And again, it was interesting. Jeff Holtzinger was in here the other day. He's running for county executive, and he said the same thing. He's like, "I love teachers." You have to say, "I love teachers," but you still need to have them budgeted properly. And, you know, I just think that when we take a look and we see the budget and the men and women who are there at some of the worst moments of your life. Now, and I don't know how this works, but maybe that would have been a good question for Tom Coe if he's listening. Just shoot me a text message or something. Just let me know. I mean, are some of these men and women who are, you know, 24/7 or who are full-time firefighters, EMTs? Because I know they work 24 off, 24 on and 48 off. That's kind of how they work. So they're on a 24-hour shift and then they're off for 48. But I was wondering if at any time some of these go to different places. Are there rotating ones? Because I don't know. I don't know that answer. But it is a huge budget, and guess what? There's probably not enough money to cover it all. And so you know what's going to happen. You're going to get taxed more. Yes. But they'll put it as we didn't raise the tax rate, but yes, your assessments went up, which you should be happy about, because that means when you sell your house, you'll be able to make more money out of it. And then they'll just take more capital gains out of you, right?
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10: Out to left center, this ball is rocked. Two outfielders look at themselves, picked up by the baseball. Here comes James Wood, rounding third and heading home. Inside the park, grand slam.
1: Excitement as James Wood hit the majors' first inside-the-park grand slam since 2022. The Nationals rallied from an early 5-run deficit Tuesday to beat the New York Mets by a score of 9-6. Yandy Diaz went 2-for-3 with a home run and an RBI double. Griffin Jacks allowed 1 run and 6 strikeouts in 5 innings. Tampa Bay beat the Orioles again 4-1 on Tuesday night for the Rays' third consecutive win. The Frederick Keys bullpen melted down in an 8-run 8th inning, sending them to a 9-4 loss against the Greenville Drive on Tuesday's series opener at Nemio Field at Harry Grove Stadium. The defeat snapped a Frederick 7-game winning streak, which had vaulted them into first place in the South Atlantic League. Jalen Brunson sparked one of the NBA's greatest postseason comebacks. A rally from 22 points down in the fourth quarter finished with 38 points. The New York Knicks beat the Cleveland Cavaliers 115-104 in overtime in Tuesday night's Game 1 of the Eastern Conference Finals. In softball action, 4A semifinals, Urbana over Delaney, doubling them up 6-3. Gabby McEnall struck out 18, scattered 5 hits, and freshman Maggie Slott knocked in Urbana's first 3 runs. Not so much luck for the other teams in Frederick County. 3A semifinals, it was Chesapeake and Arundel 3-1 over Linganore. And 2A semifinals, Huntington over Middletown by a score of 1-0. Baseball 4A semifinals, Urbana got a win over Broadneck by a score of 5-0. Heading to the championship game. Sports 15-45 at WFMD, a service of Airtron Heating, AC, and Plumbing.
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6: Your 930 WFMD sky scan forecast for mid-Maryland. Expect scattered showers and possible thunderstorms today as temperatures climb to 94. Overnight rain chances continue with lows dropping to 57. Thursday turns cooler with cloudy skies and showers likely, with highs reaching the upper 60s. 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WFMD meteorologist Diana Gibson.
4: Still seeing some delay on 70 eastbound from an earlier accident, mile marker 47. Looks like it's moved to the shoulder and starting to clear up, but a few delays remain. Also, some bailout traffic on 40 at Wolfsville Road, kind of slowing things down as well. Over on 70, or rather 27, there's some debris in the roadway on the eastbound side at Ridgeville Road. 270 southbound, you've got delays from Urbana to Hyattstown, but further after that into D.C. Still pretty clear at this time. 15 in Loudoun County, pretty slow approaching Luckett's.
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1: Let's check in with Chris Murray, the president of Murray Financial Group in downtown Frederick, and the host of your financial editor Saturdays right here on WFMD. And Chris, it was a down day for the markets yesterday. Good morning, sir.
15: Yeah, good morning, Bob. It was across the board. The Dow was down 322 points, the S&P 500 down 49, and the NASDAQ down 220. So, like I said, that was across the board. Fortunately, our futures are positive across the board so far this morning, so we'll see what the day holds for us.
1: Well, we saw pending home sales. We had construction people being happy about maybe their sentiment a little bit higher, and home sales that are previously owned are up as well.
15: Yeah, so U.S. pending home sales increased 1.4% month over month in April. That 1.4% was much better to the 9/10 consensus that people were looking for. And the previous month, March, was actually revised up a little bit. So that was even more good news. Year over year, 3.2%. Rise. So that was welcomed also. And the chief economist at the National Association of Realtors, his comment was buyers are coming out with cautious optimism despite increasing economic uncertainty and a slight rise in mortgage rates. So we've been talking about the battle in the real estate sector with mortgage rates and higher prices, and prices come down a little bit. We also have talked about rising property taxes, rising insurance costs. So it's a tough go out there. So when we get this good news, it's welcomed.
1: Absolutely. Federal Reserve is commenting on AI. Are they having AI commenting on AI?
15: They could be. I mean, I hope that's not the case because that's scary. But Federal Reserve Governor Christopher Waller, who was also on the short list before he realized he wasn't going to get appointed by nominated by President Trump, but he basically was saying that AI can improve efficiency inside central banks, including our Federal Reserve Central Bank. And he also said, look, we're not putting it in to take your job. This is not our intent, which I think people have heard before. But I think the most interesting part, and he was spot on when he said there have to be guardrails on what happens with AI, especially at the Federal Reserve, because they don't want inside information getting out to help investment people with models and things of that nature, you know, using that insider information. So I thought that was spot on.
1: Yeah, absolutely. All right, let's talk about Home Depot, which is reported. I mean, it's springtime, so they should have some pretty good earnings.
15: No, you're right on. It's very important. It was noted, you know, in their earnings report, Home Depot actually topped expectations. and their revenue was up 4.8% year over year to almost $42 billion. And Q1 for them is important because it captures the core spring selling season, as you alluded to. So, this was something that people, were happy to see. And, today we'll get Lowe's as well as some other, not outside but inside retailers. Actually, Target has already come out with earnings. I haven't looked at it very hard yet, but it looks like it was a pretty good beat for them as that company tries to turn their business around.
1: Well, it looks like you got homework for next hour.
15: You got it.
1: Thank you, sir.
15: Thanks, Bob.
1: Have a great morning. It's the Premier Dental Arts Morning News Express.
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20: I got a dog recently. I did. I went down to the pound. I got one of those free dogs. Yeah, that's how I say it. I don't say I rescued a dog. I hate when people say that. It's like totally obnoxious. It's complete exaggeration. She's a rescue. Yeah, I rescued her. Really? Did you pull her out of a burning building? Did you jump in a river with your clothes still on with no concern for your own safety? Or did you just go down to the pound and get a free dog? Isn't that what you did? Stop acting like you had to take out a couple of guards, crawl in on your elbows using hand signals. Dude, you ever go down to the pound and they're just giving them away? They don't even do a background check. You want an egg? Get out of here. Who's next? You want a poodle? Come on. You got a perm. It'll be hilarious.
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4: Your 930 WFMD sky scan forecast for mid-Maryland. Expect scattered showers and possible thunderstorms today as temperatures climb to 94. Overnight rain chances continue with lows dropping to 57. Thursday turns cooler with cloudy skies and showers likely, with highs reaching the upper 60s. 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WFMD meteorologist Diana Gibson.
5: And right now, temperatures outside our studio doors on top of Grove Hill Road. We are looking at 72 in downtown Frederick. Good morning. Rise and shine up and at them. 301-694-9363. 301-694-WFMD. 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Thank you for being here. We do appreciate it. And coming up a little bit later on this morning, we'll talk to a guy who's running for governor. Dan Cox is running for governor. We'll have him on the program. He's expected to be here. Got to ask them one tough question. Is they had a little bit of a debate yesterday, and he didn't show up. I think it was yesterday. I'll have to take a look. But why didn't he show up? That's a good question. We'll have to ask him. On the Morning News Express at Free Talk 930 WFMD.
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7: A win for President Trump in Kentucky. I'm Dave Anthony, Fox News. The Republican he backed to oust the GOP congressman he doesn't like won. Ed Galrine defeated Thomas Massie.
8: It was a David versus Goliath. I was the underdog. I want to thank the president. I want to thank the conservative Republicans from this district.
7: And Galrine beat Massie by almost 10 points in the most expensive House primary race ever, with about $33 million spent. And Galrine will be the favorite in November in a strongly Republican district. Congressman Massie, who opposes the president's actions in Iran and voted against the Big Beautiful Bill, said after losing,
9: "We need to bring this country together. There's too much of the uniparty in Washington, D.C.
7: Last Saturday, a Republican senator President Trump wanted ousted, Bill Cassidy, lost a primary in Louisiana. The president's also backing a GOP challenger in Texas next week, wanting Ken Paxton to defeat Senator John Cornyn. Back to Kentucky.
10: Congressman Andy Barr won the GOP Senate primary. He was backed by President Trump and is seen as the heavy favorite to replace outgoing Senator Mitch McConnell.
7: Fox's Madeline Rivera. In Georgia, Congressman Mike Collins and Derek Dooley advanced to a Republican runoff in the campaign against Democratic Senator John Ossoff. The ceasefire still holds in the Iran conflict after President Trump put on hold a plan to resume bombing to let talks continue. Vice President Vance says
11: it takes two to tango. We are not going to have a deal that allows the Iranians to have a nuclear weapon. So as the president just told me, we're locked and loaded.
7: But Fox's Trey Yingst reports from Tel Aviv.
12: Iran's Islamic Revolutionary Guard Corps released a new threat against the United States and Israel, warning that if they launch a renewed bombing campaign, there will be serious consequences for the entire region.
7: Two Chinese oil tankers that were among the many in limbo in the Strait of Hormuz for months in the Iran conflict, that's halted shipping, have finally sailed through. Oil prices are down this morning about 2%, but at the gas pump, another 2 cent increase today. 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
7: Two American adversaries get together, Russia and China.
17: Mutual respect and strategic cooperation were among the buzzwords used by Presidents Vladimir Putin and Xi Jinping. President Putin telling his friend that relations between their two countries had reached an unprecedentedly high level. They signed more than 20 agreements on trade and tech and what they call a multipolar world. No specific mention of the United States, but there were comments criticizing unilateral bullying, which will be seen as directed at Washington. Jonathan Savage, Fox News.
7: Now that meeting comes days after President Trump went to China and Xi warned him about a potential conflict with Taiwan, which China considers its territory today. Taiwan's president said if he could talk to President Trump, he'd push for continued U.S. arms sales to Taiwan. The House Select Committee focused on China held a hearing on scams.
18: Michigan Republican John Molinar said that in 2024, Americans lost $10 billion to these scams.
19: They are part of a distributed ecosystem of fraud, human trafficking, cybercrime, and illicit finance.
18: Aaron West is a transnational organized crime specialist.
20: This is not simply fraud. This is national security.
18: She said that Congress needs to treat it as such. Kevin Uretsky, Fox News.
7: On Wall Street, stock futures are rising modestly the day after a sell-off. In the NBA playoffs, a big comeback in New York.
21: Last year, the Knicks blew a 14-point fourth-quarter lead in Game 1 of the Eastern Conference Finals against the Pacers. They lost the game. They lost the series. Little bit of a role reversal. At one point in the fourth quarter of Game 1 of this year's Eastern Conference Finals against the Cavs, New York trailed by 22. Amazingly, New York wins 115-104 in overtime to grab Game 1.
7: Fox's Jay Bourbon. Cleveland and New York will play again tomorrow. Tonight, Game 2 of the West Finals. I'm Dave Anthony, and this is Fox News.
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4: New charges have been filed in the death of an infant during an assault in Leesburg last year. Authorities say 22-year-old Avero Alea has now been indicted by a Loudoun County grand jury on charges including aggravated murder, first-degree murder, suffocation, felony murder, and abduction of a minor. Police say the case began September 17, 2025, when officers responded to a home on North Hancock Place Northeast for an assault involving an 8-month-old girl. Investigators say the child died later from her injuries. Alea was initially charged with strangulation following the arrest and continues to be held at the Loudoun County Adult Detention Center pending additional court hearings. For more, go to WFMD.com. Investigators continue to make arrests in a Washington County triple homicide case that shocked the Clear Spring community late last year. Maryland State Police say 20-year-old Jordan Roby of Hagerstown is now the seventh suspect charged in connection to the murders of Brittany Ray, Harold Fleischman, and Brianna Mae Weischer. Authorities say the three victims were found after firefighters responded to a deadly house fire on National Pike during the early morning hours of September 18, 2025. Fire investigators quickly discovered signs of foul play, including canine alerts for accelerants and injuries unrelated to the fire itself. Roby was arrested May 18th by state police and is being held without bond on murder, arson, robbery, and additional charges. Police say the FBI and other partner agencies continue assisting in the ongoing investigation, and investigators expect additional arrest. For more, go to WFMD.com. Concerns are growing in Frederick County over the proposed Maryland Piedmont Reliability Project after landowners say crews attempted to perform invasive survey work on their private property. According to Fox 45 News, a Frederick County couple said they were notified that surveyors planned to dig roughly 65 holes on their farm along the route of the planned transmission line. The project developer, PSEG, previously won a court ruling allowing access to properties for surveys connected to the power line proposal. However, the homeowners argue the archaeological digging was never part of the original agreement and could permanently damage their land. The transmission project would stretch nearly 70 miles across central Maryland through Baltimore, Carroll, and Frederick counties and continues to face legal challenges and resistance from residents along the route. For more on local stories, get at WFMD.com. 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
3: WFMD traffic for Frederick and surrounding counties, a service of Frederick Air.
0: Still got delays in Loudoun County on 15 southbound from Luckett's down to Limestone School Road. On 70 eastbound, an earlier accident at mile marker 47. Still slowing things down a little bit, even though it has moved to the shoulder on the eastbound side. Otherwise, 70 looks good to Baltimore at this time. 270 southbound, you'll see delays from Urbana to Hyattstown and from Clarksburg Road. It's stop and go all the way down to D.C.
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1: Good morning from the MTA. Checking in on the MARC train system. Brunswick train 894 is looking good this morning. That leaves at 710 with a stop in Monocacy at 717. That'll get you to Washington closer to 9 o'clock. One of Rock's departures coming up. Train 878 is delayed about 10 minutes. That'll be arriving in, leaving Point of Rocks closer to 730. Train 880 is on schedule this morning. That's leaving Point of Rocks at 755. For the MTA Transit Team, I'm Austin Todd on WFMD.
4: Your 930 WFMD Skyscan forecast for Mid-Maryland. Showers and possible thunderstorms today, along with a high of 94. Rain remains likely tonight, with temperatures falling to 57. Cloudy skies for Thursday, a chance of some more showers and a high of 68. 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
5: 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It's the Morning News Express, free at 301-694-9363, 301-694-WFMD. You're going to need that number. Why? Oh, yeah, because we have... This is really kind of an interesting giveaway. We have an opportunity for you to go to the National Law Enforcement Museum. It's in the heart of Washington, D.C. They just opened up a new exhibit called Without Warning, Ending the Terror of the D.C. Snipers. Now, if you had to live through that, you understand what that did to a community and an area. It was just, your head was on a swivel. You were always looking. And, oh, if you saw a white van, then you were really scared. But this is a brand new exhibit offering a kind of an inside look at one of the region's most intense investigations, which ended up right up here in Myersville. You can step inside the nation's only museum dedicated to telling that story of the law enforcement into the shoes of an officer who through the immersive hands-on exhibits. This thing is cool. It's open from Thursday to Saturday, 10 a.m. to 5 p.m., and I've got a family four-pack tickets for you. If you just do me a simple favor, you text the word law, and if you are texter number, let's do double figures, 10. If you're number 10, you'll get those family four packet tickets, which are going to be available at will call. So you got to give us at least a day to get all that information and stuff down there to them. The tickets are good until the end of the year. So texter number 10 at 301-694-9363, 301-694-WFMD. And you could be heading down to D.C.
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0: 712 on the Morning News Express, the WFMD with the Morning Mayor, Bob Miller. Wednesday, May 20th, 2026. The governor spend more, tax more, Westmore signed a bill specifically, and what they say here is significantly limits the automatic charging of minors as adults. Let's go ahead and hear. You got a minute so we can play the governor?
1: I will sign the Youth Charging Reform Act. That right now, too many young people in Maryland are automatically charged in adult court, and they will wait an average of 4 months before a judge even decides whether their case belongs in adult court or juvenile court. And in some cases, we've got children who are waiting much longer. 85% of those cases ultimately get dismissed or sent back to juvenile court. But here's the thing, those months matter. And that delay matters. It matters to that child, it matters to that community, it matters to that family, and it matters to the entire system. Because it means that accountability comes too late. It means that services to support that child come too late. It means that we miss that critical window to change behavior and to improve outcomes. Now, the most serious offenses like murder and rape and carjacking, they will stay in adult court as they should.
0: Okay, so a couple things there. I mean, obviously he's trying to say that he's protecting children. But I do have a question. When you sit there and you kind of go down this, number one, you're saying that it takes too long for the court system to make a decision, which is why. I mean, why is the court system so backed up? Did you not have enough judges? Do we not have enough people? And the other thing is that I'm going to tell you something. I don't know if you know this or not, but I never had to go to court when I was a kid. No, okay, I lie. I had to go to traffic court because I ran a red light, they said. They were lying, but, you know. So I didn't have to go to court, so why do we have kids in court? Huh? Why? You're sitting there going, oh, well, we're ruining time, we're losing time, we're making these changes and supporting these kids. They're in court for a reason. And I don't think that, first of all, I don't think he's got the ability to determine who should be, you know, charged as a child or an adult. If you do the crime, you must do the time. And I'm with you on one thing. You know, if it takes too long to go through the court system, it takes too long to go through the court system. It's ridiculous. I agree with you there, but just signing the act, it's going to, you know, kids are going to sit there and go, well, I don't get in trouble anymore. I'm not going to be charged as an adult. You know, I'm going to be honest with you here. I'm going to tell you something. It's not that big of a deal because I really never did anything bad, right? But there were some things that I probably did as a child or a young adult that probably could have got me in trouble. And I stopped doing those when I realized that I was at an age where I could maybe, if I did something stupid, dumb, ignorant, and illegal, I would go to jail. And I watched that TV show where they had the one-eyed prisoner. Was Scared Straight is what it was called. And I'm like, I'm not going to jail. I'm not going to. Jail scared me. It doesn't scare kids today. And that's the problem. We're raising, there's a complete generation of young people who just aren't afraid of anything. They don't care anymore. I don't know why that is, but the governor sitting there and saying, well, you know, we're going to protect these young people. Well, what about the citizens that they committed a crime against? Are you protecting them at all?
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4: The Knicks pulled off one of the great comebacks in NBA playoff history, down 22 in the fourth quarter with under 8 minutes left and still winning against Cleveland in overtime, 115-104 in Game 1 of the East Finals. 38 points for Jalen Brunson. Donovan Mitchell of the Cavs, 29 points, 6 steals in the loss. Jason Kidd is out as Mavericks head coach, and the NHL Vancouver fired coach Adam Foote. Kansas City Chiefs wide receiver Rashee Rice is spending 30 days in jail for a probation violation. Also reportedly, he was already sidelined after recent knee surgery. Should be ready for camp. Nashville will host the Super Bowl in 2030 in its new stadium. Kevin Harvick and Jeff Burton were selected to NASCAR's Hall of Fame. To baseball, the Dodgers got a run in the ninth to win at San Diego 5-4. Freddie Freeman with two homers. Milwaukee won at the Cubs 5-2 to move into first in the NL Central. Wins for Tampa Bay and the Yankees. Reds beat the Phillies.
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2: So we got delays in Loudoun County on 15 southbound from Luckett's down to Limestone School Road. On 70 eastbound, an earlier accident at mile marker 47. Still slowing things down a little bit, even though it has moved to the shoulder on the eastbound side. Otherwise, 70 looks good to Baltimore at this time. 270 southbound, you'll see delays from Urbana to Hyattstown and from Clarksburg Road. It's stop and go all the way down to D.C.
6: Your 930 WFMD Sky Scan forecast for Mid-Maryland. Showers and possible thunderstorms today, along with a high of 94. Rain remains likely tonight, with temperatures falling to 57. Cloudy skies for Thursday, a chance of some more showers, and a high of 68. 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WFMD meteorologist Diana Gibson.
0: Thank you, Diana. Right now it is sitting outside, not too bad, even though the temperatures could plummet a little bit later on this week. Right now, 73 in Frederick. Good morning. Ryan to Chine up at Adam.
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0: It's the Morning News Express on WFMD. 301-694-9363. Not this text message. This heads up. All we got to do now is tell these kids not to commit crimes, and they don't have to worry about it.
9: Well, yes, I agree.
0: But they're not listening. I mean, we just had, you know, two juveniles. Well, I think one was a juvenile. What happened in San Diego? I mean, we had kids. I mean, we had, you know, the kids who were, they were probably juveniles at the Chipotle in D.C. just ransacking the place, getting into a huge fight. I don't get the mentality anymore. Well, I get it every now and then a fight happens, but, you know, now it's just like that's what they do for fun. And the one in the Chipotle where the dad is standing there grabbing onto his kid, making sure they don't get hurt. Goes on to say, and if you're in jail as a juvenile, you have done a serious crime. Juveniles don't go to jail for minor offenses. The governor is not being truthful with people. What offenses are these juveniles in jail for? Ask him to answer the question. Probably something that has no bond status. And as an adult, also would be in jail for the period of time before their court date. Makes my blood boil. You and me both. I get that we really don't want accountability for anybody anymore. And there really isn't accountability. I'm sorry that we're raising a bunch of little thugs out there nowadays. Not everybody. I get that. But what's going on? Why are we having this kind of issues? Because I really don't understand it. Why do we have people and young people, and we have to have the governor come up with some kind of a strategy that says, oh, we're not going to, take juveniles and charge them as adults. Well, that's fine. Unless they're doing adult things. If you're doing adult things and you think that you're going to be okay and you get caught, what's the message you're sending to the police? Don't do your job anymore? Oh, if they're a kid, let them go. Take them to an ice cream shop and maybe they'll change their ways. I don't think so. I'm all about reforming. I'm all about giving children a second chance. But sometimes, you know, and if we've all grown up, there are consequences to our choices, whether we're a child, whether we're an adult. My daughter corrects her kids. I corrected our kids. My parents corrected me. And I guarantee you that now I can talk about my mom in a way she can't do anything about it because, God bless her, she's gone. And I really do miss my mom. That feeling is still very raw in my life right now that I just lost my mother. But my mother was the disciplinarian. Dad, you know, when I got in a fight in school and Dave Marple, God rest his soul, he just passed away, you know, was the one who suspended me. My mom was the one who was sitting on the floor as I came into the house waiting for me and mad as a hornet. My dad, he didn't understand why I was suspended for fighting. And for 3 days, he goes, it's stupid. You should be in school and you should have to write a 5,000-word essay on why fighting is stupid. Something like that. That's how I remember it. And he sat me on a tractor for 8 hours a day, and I plowed the fields, which I probably would have had to done anyway, but I had to do it during that time. There was no playing. There was no swimming. There was no nothing. There was plowing the field. I remember one time, and my sister will back me up on this one, where we were down in the barn working on steers, and we got in an argument. My sister and I did. We did that very, very often. If you've had a sister, you understand what I'm talking about. And my mom, as I told you before, was a horse rider. Now, she also, you know, she did trail rides, but she also did other stuff like jumping and stuff. And for whatever reason, she had one of them feathered riding crops. Guess what was tanning my butt one time, more than one time, was that riding crop. We all know that, you know, but back in our day, we had to go out and pick the switch that Poppy was going to hit me with. Today, well, go to your room. Well, how's that going to hurt? They got their PlayStation, they got all their big TV, they got their internet, they got everything. They didn't have to go out and pick the switch that was going to tan their hide. I'm maybe going down a rabbit hole, but I'm just sitting here thinking that if kids felt the consequences of their actions early enough in life, maybe they might make a different decision. Now, granted, look, I get it. Things happen. You get caught up in circumstances where you know, and I could tell you examples of people that I know that have paid their dues, have paid for their crimes, and have changed their ways. I mean, sometimes you just got to grow up. But before you do that, there has to be a punishment. You can't get, you know, lollipops and gumdrops all the time. We want to treat you, you know, fairly. And, you're a good kid. Well, good kids do bad things, and they have to understand their consequences sometimes. And that's all I'm saying. That's all I'm saying. And for the governor to sit there and go, well, you know, we got to stop charging juveniles as adults. Why? And if they're doing adult crimes, you charge them like adults. Or you make it harder and for them to go through the juvenile court system. I want to give all the kids a second chance. Absolutely. But I don't want to give them, I don't want to give a child or a kid or somebody who's already committed a crime, I don't want them to have a get out of jail free card.
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11: This is House Call for Health. May is Older Americans Month. The Administration for Community Living says it's a time to recognize older Americans' contributions, highlight aging trends, and reaffirm commitment to serving older adults. This year's theme is Champion Your Health, focusing on prevention, wellness, and personal responsibility. It encourages older Americans to take an active role in managing their own health, advocating for themselves, and making informed decisions that support independence. The Awareness Month was started back in 1963, when only about 17 million living Americans had reached their 65th birthday. It was also a time when about a third of older Americans lived in poverty, and there were fewer programs to help them meet their needs. That year, President John F. Kennedy and members of the National Council of Senior Citizens met, leading to the creation of Senior Citizens Month, which was changed later to Older Americans Month. For more health news, go to foxnewshealth.com. 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I'm Lisa Brady, Fox News. WFM.

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1: Your 930 WFMD sky scan forecast for Mid-Maryland. Showers and possible thunderstorms today, along with a high of 94. Rain remains likely tonight, with temperatures falling to 57. Cloudy skies for Thursday, a chance of some more showers and a high of 68. 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WFMD meteorologist Diana Gibson.
2: Well, we might have struck a nerve here this morning, right? Baller writes this: my son was one of the Sheriff's Department deputies who helped transport them to the Montgomery County Detention Center. He was a canine officer at the time and called back to work about 2 a.m. that morning. I think she was talking about maybe the thing that happened with the snipers. Scott writes this: there was a show was Beretta, and the theme song, "Don't Do the Crime If You Can't Do the Time." Don't do it. There you, yeah, I remember that. Also, somebody wrote this. Okay, so let's see. This was okay. And the president, let's see, when you get pardoned and compensated for assaulting Capitol Police, then, of course, the next generation doesn't care. And then the president is convicted felon and a child sex trafficker. Where do you get that stuff? How dumb are you? I mean, I'm really sorry. I mean, a convicted sex trafficker? Really? Yeah, okay. Capital M. Sorry. On your forehead. Bob, when the 80% of the cases are dismissed, kids learn that there are no consequences for their choices. Absolutely understand that one. Morning Mayor, I know exactly what you're talking about discipline. My father's favorite was handing me a mattock to dig thistles in the pasture. If you don't know what that is, well, Google it. It's like a pointy end and then a kind of a... I think it's a thing where you can just dig up the, well, you know what I'm talking about. Dean said, my dad preferred a ping pong paddle. If my brother and I found them, we hid them, which probably just made him even madder, right?
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1: Interstate 70 westbound in Frederick County was shut down for hours Tuesday morning after a deadly crash involving a fuel tanker truck. The accident happened around 2 a.m. just west of Route 75 in Newmarket. Investigators say the tanker overturned while carrying 6,000 gallons of diesel fuel, killing the driver. The Maryland Department of the Environment was called to the scene to help monitor environmental concerns and assist with cleanup efforts, including removing fuel from the roadway and checking for runoff. The interstate was closed down for over 5 hours. Maryland State Police continue to investigate what led to the crash. A Frederick County judge has sentenced local dentist Dr. Brian Motz to nearly 3 years in jail following guilty pleas tied to multiple assault cases. According to the Frederick News Post, the 46-year-old pleaded guilty Friday to second-degree assault charges in two separate incidents and admitted to violating the terms of his probation from an earlier conviction. Motz, the owner of Monocacy Valley Dental, had already been serving supervised probation after a 2025 conviction for repeatedly calling his ex-fiance. Authorities later accused him of physically assaulting another woman he was dating, leading to additional charges and a probation violation. After being placed on GPS-monitored home detention earlier this year, Motz was arrested again in March on assault and false imprisonment charges. Following his release from jail, Motz will remain on supervised probation for 5 years and must complete a domestic violence prevention program. A divided Frederick County Council has passed the county's fiscal year 2027 operating and capital budget, approving a $1.14 billion spending plan by a 5-2 vote. The final budget preserves most of the county executive Jessica Fitzwater's proposal, but cuts $758,000 for several new positions, including four firefighters intended to support around-the-clock ambulance staffing in Newmarket. Fire officials had argued growth in the area made expanded coverage important, though current staffing still meets minimum requirements. The county will continue adding 14 positions within fire and rescue services overall. Council members also voted to maintain the current property tax rate. The approved budget includes more than $512 million for Frederick County Public Schools for funding for future school construction.

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1: News. I'm Gianna Gelosi. President Trump's powerful endorsement paying off in a big way for a number of GOP candidates in key primaries across several states. Fox's Madeline Rivera recaps the marquee matchup in Kentucky.
2: The result in Kentucky's 4th congressional district is a victory for former Navy SEAL Ed Galrine and President Trump. Galrine defeated Congressman Thomas Massey by almost 10 percentage points in the Republican primary. This was the most expensive House primary ever.
1: In Georgia, Congressman Mike Collins and Derek Dooley advanced to a Republican runoff against Democratic Senator John Ossoff. If the Trump administration says it's ready to strike Iran again, if Tehran remains unwilling to budge on its nuclear program.
3: The IRGC put out a statement saying if the aggression against Iran is repeated, the regional war that was promised will this time go beyond the borders of the region.
1: Fox's Trey Yanks, America's listening to Fox News.
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5: 736 at WFMD. Vince writes this. We're talking about the governor who was put into law a child law that keeps kids from being charged as adults unless they do murder, rape, or carjacking. Vince writes this. He says, the net effect of these details is the formalization of a soft-on-crime framework that prioritizes the offender's future over the immediate safety of the public. Amen, brother. By creating these bureaucratic barriers, the law ensures that justice system defaults to leniency, regardless of severity of the crime committed. It turns the judicial process into an administrative exercise in managing youth rather than a system designed to protect the peace and hold those who disrupt it accountable. I can't deny anything he said. I can't argue with that. Because he's spot on. He's spot on. Hey, look, when I go on vacation, Vince, you know, if you can run a board, we'll pay you in, like, I don't know, cupcakes or something. It's the Morning News Express, 7:38 at WFMD.
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7: Seeing a delay on 70 westbound just past exit 76 for 97. Earlier accidents closing up the shoulder and lane. Looks like right lane on the westbound side. 270 southbound Urbana to Hyattstown, pretty slow. And Clarksburg Road down into D.C., it's going to be slow as well. Stop and go through there. 15 in Frederick, slow both directions, really between 70 and 26. And 15 southbound in Loudoun County from Luckett's down to Limestone School Road, you'll see delays through there. I'm Emma Jay with your WFMD traffic, a service of Frederick Air and Bryant. Whatever it takes to keep you comfortable, Frederick Air, it's a good call.
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8: Good morning from MTA, checking in on the MARC train system. Still looking good right now on the Brunswick line. Train 894 is delayed about 10 minutes. Scheduled arrival in Washington is now closer to 9 o'clock. Train 880 is on time this morning, leaving Brunswick, 755, leaving Point of Rocks, arriving in Washington about 9:20. For the MTA Transit team, I'm Austin Dodd of WFMD.
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0: Your 930 WFMD sky scan forecast for Mid-Maryland. Showers and possible thunderstorms today, along with a high of 94. Rain remains likely tonight, with temperatures falling to 57. Cloudy skies for Thursday, a chance of some more showers and a high of 68. 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WFMD meteorologist Diana Gibson.
5: And And right now, beautiful morning, 75 and sunshine in Woodsboro and Monrovia. Don't forget Woodsboro. I'm going to try to reach out. I want to get into the parade, but Memorial Day parade is this Sunday in Woodsboro. It is one of the oldest, I think, and it's the only Memorial Day parade in the county. So it starts right around 1 o'clock, 1:30, I think it does. I'm going to reach out. I want to get in it. And I don't know if I can or not, but I mean, we'll try. But again, I'm smoking a brisket. Brisket parade, brisket. You know, got to watch that brisket. I could set it and forget it, but we'll see. 7:41 at WFMD.
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5: 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And, of course, John Ashbery's book, which you read off of every single morning and all our yesterdays, The History of Frederick County. John Hansen in 1774 presided at a public meeting in the Frederick County Courthouse. Citizens favored cutting off trade with England and opposed to closing the Boston Harbor. Also on this date in history, the Frederick Seamless Hosiery Company, which later became the Union Manufacturing Company, began producing men's half-hose socks at the Etchison Building on the first block of East Patrick Street in Frederick. That was back in 1887. Also on this date in history, in 1958, an Air National Guard jet trainer collided with a Capital Airlines passenger plane, sending both planes crashing to the ground just south of Jefferson. 12 people were killed. Only the jet's pilot survived. Also, Dr. Randall Elliott in 1971 resigned as the president of Hood College. In 1973, Dr. Joseph Snowball, a Frederick dentist, was honored by the Frederick Negro Professional Women's Club for his community service. Also on this date in history, Jacob German of New York became the first driver to be arrested for speeding. The posted speed limit was 12 miles in an hour, so he could probably run faster than that. Also on this date in history, the first hydrogen bomb was dropped from an aircraft. Here's a clip of the newsreel talking about it.
13: This is the significance of the moment. This is the first full-scale test of a hydrogen device. If the reaction goes, we're in the thermonuclear era.
5: Uh-huh. President Clinton announced on this date in 1995 that a two-block stretch of Pennsylvania Avenue in front of the White House would be permanently closed to motor vehicles as a security measure. Now, if Donald Trump would have done that, oh, my goodness gracious. Also on this date in history, Yahoo purchased Tumblr for $1.1 billion and promised not to screw it up. I don't know if they did or not. I have no idea. In 2013, an EF tornado struck Moore, Oklahoma, killing 24 people, injuring more than 200, and devastating and flattening 1,100 homes. David Letterman hosted The Late Show with David Letterman for the last time after 33 years at the helm.
14: We've done over 6,000 shows, and I was... I was here for most of them, and I can tell you a pretty high percentage of those shows just absolutely suck.
15: Well,
14: so now.
5: President Trump began his first foreign trip to Riyadh, Saudi Arabia in 2017. And that's what happened on this date in history. In Free Talk 930 WFMD. 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
17: Keys Baseball returns this week with even more fun. Tuesday is College Prep Night. High schoolers are invited to meet with colleges and learn about future opportunities for just $8. Wednesday is our next day game with 11 a.m. first pitch for STEM Day presented by AstraZeneca. Kick off the weekend on Friday with an American Bucking Hat giveaway and postgame fireworks courtesy of IBEW24. The action continues Saturday with Jersey Action betting thing between 22 and postgame fireworks. Finally, Sunday is Superhero Day. Dress in a costume for a chance to win a Keys prize pack. Frederick Keys.
18: Out to left center. This ball is rocked. Into the gap and off the top of the wall. Two outfielders look at themselves and don't find the baseball. Here comes James Wood. Rounding third and heading home. Inside the park. Grand slam.
5: Excitement as James Wood hit the majors' first inside-the-park grand slam since 2022. The Nationals rallied from an early five-run deficit Tuesday to beat the New York Mets by a score of 9-6. Yandy Diaz went 2-for-3 with a home run and an RBI double. Griffin Jacks allowed one run and six strikeouts in five innings. Tampa Bay beat the Orioles again 4-1 on Tuesday night for the Rays' third consecutive win. The Frederick Keys bullpen melted down in an eight-run eighth inning, sending them to a 9-4 loss against the Greenville Drive on Tuesday's series opener at Nemeo Field at Harry Grove Stadium. The defeat snapped the Frederick's seven-game winning streak, which had vaulted them into first place in the South Atlantic League. Jalen Brunson sparked one of the NBA's greatest postseason comebacks. A rally from 22 points down in the fourth quarter finished with 38 points. The New York Knicks beat the Cleveland Cavaliers 115-104 in overtime in Tuesday night's Game 1 of the Eastern Conference Finals. In softball action, 4A semifinals, Urbana over Delaney, doubling them up 6-3. Gabby McEnall struck out 18, scattered five hits, and freshman Maggie Slott knocked in Urbana's first three runs. Not so much luck for the other teams in Frederick County. 3A semifinals, it was Chesapeake, Anne Arundel 3-1 over Linganore, and 2A semifinals, Huntington over Middletown by a score of 1-0. Baseball 4A semifinals, Urbana got a win over Broadneck by a score of 5-0, heading to the championship game. Sports 15-45 at WFMD, a service of Airtron Heating, AC, and Plumbing.
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7: Traffic pretty slow now. 70 westbound just past exit 76 for 97. That westbound left shoulder and traffic lane are closed. Just seeing delays in that area. And also 15 southbound, pretty slow in both directions between 70 and 26 in Frederick. And 15 from Luckett's to Limestone School Road. You've got delays through there. As well as 270, that's going to be a stop-and-go journey between Urbana and Hyattstown and from Clarksburg Road all the way into D.C. I'm Emma Jay with your WFMD traffic, a service of Frederick Air and Bryant. Whatever it takes to keep you comfortable, Frederick Air, it's a good call.
16: 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Whatever it takes to keep you comfortable, Frederick Air, it's a good call.

0: Your 930 WFND Skyscan forecast for Mid-Maryland. Showers and possible thunderstorms today, along with a high of 94. Rain remains likely tonight, with temperatures falling to 57. Cloudy skies for Thursday, a chance of some more showers, and a high of 68. 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WFMD meteorologist Diana Gibson.
1: And right now, 75. And Freddie, good morning, Shepherdstown and Jefferson. Well, we'll find out if Chris Murray did his homework. We'll talk to him, get a final business update next.
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1: Let's check in with Chris Murray, get a business update. 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Markets took a bit of a dive yesterday. Chris, good morning.
5: Yeah, good morning, Bob. They did. The Dow was down 322 points. The S&P 500 down 49 points. That's about two-thirds of a percent. And then the NASDAQ down just shy of 1%. It lost 220 points. So our futures are up a little bit this morning in pre-market. So we'll see if that holds or if some of these numbers coming out today actually impact it.
1: Well, it looks like people are going for homes that have already been built as opposed to buying the new homes.
5: Yeah, pending home sales, that index was up 1.4% month over month in April. That's much better than the consensus. Also, March, that number was revised higher. And for the year, they were up 3.2% year over year. And when you look at the different regions across the country, sales were up in the Northeast, in the Midwest, and the West on a monthly basis. They actually declined in the South, which was interesting to see. But, yeah, the report was pretty good.
1: Yeah, absolutely. Speaking of good reports, did Home Depot report good earnings?
5: Yeah, they did. They had some really good numbers, and as we mentioned last hour, it was really important because of the spring selling season. That was baked into those numbers, so that was important to see. We talked about today we're going to get Lowe's, obviously their biggest competitor. We already got Target, as I mentioned. That really was a good report. The CEO was mentioning how strong the consumer was. So, again, everybody's complaining and kicking the dog about higher gas prices and different things, but they really were showing up at Target. And also we got over the past hour the parent company of TJ Maxx and Home Goods, which my wife and daughter, they're responsible for half of those earnings. But, yeah, that was another really good report. So we'll see. The big one, Bob, comes out after the bell today when the markets close. NVIDIA, which is the biggest company market share-wise, you know, it's going to be a big deal because they've been such a high flyer and people are still putting, you know, a lot of faith into their chips.
1: Interesting that there's a story today from NVIDIA CEO Jensen Huang, I hope that's how you say it, called Americans who believe we shouldn't sell AI chips to China stupid.
5: Yeah, I'm sure that's going to get them a long way. You know, just what we want to do, give our chips to a country that hates our guts and wants to overtake us militarily, economically, you know, financially, you name it. And it seems like every other day we're finding their spies here. So, yeah, that was stupid. And he's just one of these guys who probably is in an echo chamber in Silicon Valley, you know, rolling around in his famous black leather jacket.
1: Yeah. Oh, yeah. All right. What's coming up today, Chris?
5: Mortgage apps, oil inventory data, minutes from the last Federal Reserve meeting. And, yeah, we will get NVIDIA and Intuit after the bell.
1: All right. Thank you, sir.
5: Thanks, Bob.
1: Have an awesome day. It's the Morning News Express and Free Talk 930 WFMD. The Digital Minute, speaking of chips and everything else, Kim Komando next.
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8: 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AI strategy, data literacy, AI ethics, that's where the real money is. It looks like the MBA finally flunked out. 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
10: Traffic pretty slow now. 70 westbound just past exit 76 for 97. That westbound left shoulder and traffic lane are closed. Just seeing delays in that area. And also 15 southbound, pretty slow in both directions between 70 and 26 in Frederick. And 15 from Luckett to Limestone School Road. You've got delays through there. As well as 270, that's going to be a stop-and-go journey between Urbana and Hyattstown and from Clarksburg Road all the way into D.C. I'm Emma Jay with your WFMD traffic, a service of Frederick Air and Bryant. Whatever it takes to keep you comfortable, Frederick Air, it's a good call.
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0: Your 930 WFMD Skyscan forecast for Mid-Maryland. Showers and possible thunderstorms today, along with a high of 94. Rain remains likely tonight, with temperatures falling to 57. Cloudy skies for Thursday, a chance of some more showers, and a high of 68. 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WFMD meteorologist Diana Gibbs.
1: And thank you, Diane. Right now, temperatures outside our studio doors. Pretty nice. Just outside taking out the trash. I don't know if you heard about this story. This is not that big of a deal, but you know who Jackson Pollock is, right? He's kind of that really bizarre painter. Well, someone paid $180 million. That's right, $181 million for a Jackson Pollock painting. Or it could be, I don't know. I mean, it's either a Jackson Pollock painting or a toddler's projectile vomit or a hairball from a cat. I'm really not sure. It's awfully hard to tell. It's the Morning News Express. We've got scheduled Dan Cox running for governor next hour here on WFMD.
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12: President Trump takes down another fellow Republican he doesn't like. I'm Dave Anthony, Fox News. Congressman Thomas Massie primaried out in Kentucky.
13: If you always vote with the president, if the legislative branch always votes with the president, we do have a king.
12: Massie does not support the president in Iran and did not vote for the big, beautiful bill. He lost by almost 10 points to Trump-backed GOP challenger Ed Gallrain.
14: That sends a message that we, the people, are going to stand up.
12: Now, also, Fox's Madeline Rivera reports.
15: President Trump, though, did not put his thumb on the scale in the Georgia Senate primary. Congressman Mike Collins and Derek Dooley will compete again in the runoff next month as Republicans try to unseat Democrat Senator John Ossoff.
12: Now in Texas, the president's backing Ken Paxton in next week's Republican runoff. Senator John Cornyn's challenger, days after another GOP senator the president wanted ousted in Louisiana, Bill Cassidy, lost his primary. And Cassidy joined a few other Republicans and most Democrats backing a war powers resolution in the Senate, voting to allow it to proceed toward a final vote attempting to limit the president's military actions in Iran. Now, Vice President Vance says, despite delaying resuming bombing Iran to let nuclear talks continue,
16: we're locked and loaded. We don't want to go down that pathway, but the president is willing and able to go down that pathway if we have to.
12: We're learning more about President Trump dropping his $10 billion lawsuit against the IRS over leaked tax returns. Fox's Jared Halpern at the White House.
17: The U.S. government is dropping tax claims against President Trump, his sons, and the Trump Organization. A one-page document posted to the Justice Department's website says the federal government is forever barred and precluded from investigating or pursuing tax claims currently pending.
12: That settlement also includes a nearly $1.8 billion settlement fund for people believed targeted by the Biden Justice Department. Democrats are angry about that, and they say it's President Trump weaponizing the DOJ. 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
12: President Trump may have won another primary fight, the one in Kentucky, but a new poll shows a lot of people still don't support him right now.
22: 37% of Americans approve of the job the president's doing, up from 33% in April in this AP NORC Center for Public Affairs research poll. Immigration remains his strongest issue overall, improving to 45% this month. He's lost some Republican support on the economy, about 6 in 10 approve. Two-thirds of Republicans and about one-third of Americans overall approve of the president's handling of Iran. He's at 36% approval on foreign policy in general. Chris Foster, Fox News.
12: Investigators in California are looking at a manifesto two teenagers left behind after killing themselves following Monday's attack on a mosque, killing three people.
23: Hawa Abdullah remembering her father, Amin Abdullah, a security guard at the Islamic Center of San Diego.
24: To me, my dad was a role model. He was a best friend.
23: calling him a loving father, husband, son, brother, and uncle.
2: He stood against any form of hate. He took his job seriously to protect everyone here.
23: Abdullah was one of three men fatally shot by two teen gunmen Monday. Police say he engaged in a gun battle with the suspects, saving lives. Kristen Goodwin, Fox News.
12: On Wall Street, stock futures are rising. Coming off yesterday's sell-off, the Dow dropped more than 300 points. The Nasdaq fell 220. In the NBA playoffs, the Cleveland blows a huge lead in the opening game of the Eastern Conference Finals.
3: The Cavs gave away the largest fourth-quarter lead of the playoffs in 13 years and lost.
12: Fox's Jared Max.
3: The greatest fourth-quarter comeback playoff win in Knicks history. New York trailed Cleveland 93-71 with just over 7.5 minutes to play when the Knicks closed regulation on a 30-8 run to force overtime, where the Knicks outscored the Cavs 14-3 and won the series opener 115-104.
12: Tonight, it's Game 2 of the West Finals. San Antonio won the opener, beating Oklahoma City in double overtime. I'm Dave Anthony, and this is Fox News.
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6: Maryland State Police have announced the arrest of a seventh suspect in connection with the triple murder and arson investigation in Washington County, dating back to November of 2025. Authorities say 20-year-old Jordan Roby of Hagerstown was arrested May 18th and indicted on three counts of first-degree murder, along with arson, robbery, and other related charges. Police say Roby was taken into custody at a Hagerstown business, where troopers also recovered an AR-style pistol during the operation. The case centers on the deaths of Brittany Ray, Harold Fleischman, and Brianna Mae Weischer, all of Clear Spring, whose bodies were discovered after a house fire along National Pike. Investigators later determined the victims suffered trauma inconsistent with fire-related injuries. Police say the investigation remains active with more arrests possible. To read more, get at WFMD.com. A Loudoun County grand jury has indicted a Leesburg man on several new charges connected to the death of an 8-month-old girl. Leesburg police say 22-year-old Avero Alea is now charged with aggravated murder, first-degree murder, suffocation, felony murder, and abduction of a minor. The charges stem from a September 17, 2025 incident at a home on Hancock Place, northeast in Leesburg. Investigators say the infant later died from injuries suffered during the assault. Alea was originally arrested the same day and charged with strangulation. He remains held at the Loudoun County Adult Detention Center, awaiting further court proceedings. To read more, get at WFMD.com. Frederick County landowners are pushing back against survey work tied to the controversial Maryland Piedmont Reliability Project. According to Fox 45 News, residents Jessica and Chris Thompson say surveyors working for developer PSEG wanted to dig more than 60 holes on their 50-acre property as part of an archaeological survey connected to the proposed 67-mile transmission line. The couple says they previously allowed non-invasive surveys under a federal court order, but believe the digging goes beyond what was approved. Their attorney has now filed a motion seeking clarification from the court. The proposed high-voltage transmission line would run through Frederick, Carroll, and Baltimore counties and has sparked strong opposition from many landowners. To read more on local stories, go to our website at WFMD.com. 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I'm Diana Gibson, Mid-Maryland's News Radio Center, 930 WFMD.
5: WFMD traffic for Frederick and surrounding counties, a service of Frederick Air.
10: Looks like the two accidents on 70 have been cleared, but it's still a little slow on that eastbound sign as you're heading to Baltimore after that split with 40. In Frederick, 15 has got some delay between 70 and 26, both directions. 270 southbound from Clarksburg Road all the way down into D.C. is going to be a slow drive, as well as 15 southbound in Loudoun County from Luckett's to Limestone School Road. I'm Emma Jay with your WFMD traffic, a service of Frederick Air and Bryant. Whatever it takes to keep you comfortable, Frederick Air, it's a good call.
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24: Good morning from the MTA on the MOD train system. Brunswick train 894 is delayed about 10 minutes. That'll be arriving in Washington after 9 o'clock. Train 880 is the last train on the Brunswick line. Right now it's on schedule. That's going to be stopping in Germantown at 817, Gaithersburg 825, Rockville 835, pulling into Union Station 920 this morning.
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6: Your 930 WFMD sky scan forecast for Mid-Maryland. Showers and possible thunderstorms today, along with a high of 94. Rain remains likely tonight, with temperatures falling to 57. Cloudy skies for Thursday, a chance of some more showers, and a high of 68. 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WFMD meteorologist Diana Gibbs.
1: Thank you, Diana. Sunshine in Woodsboro. It is a beautiful day, 78 in Frederick. Good morning.
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1: I love this one. Students in California took it upon themselves to save a wildlife area where they enjoyed watching live streams of a bald eagle habitat. The area has been threatened by housing developments. They wrote a letter to the family, influencers, and celebrities, and they raised $10 million. Well, actually, they raised $3 million, which is 30% of the $10 million goal. So here they are talking about
8: it. I did a lemonade stand with Max and my friend Asher.
9: I put up some flyers around some different businesses.
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6: The community is invited to the Woodsboro American Legion's Memorial Day services and parade. This will take place on Sunday, May 24th. At noon, there will be a wreath-laying ceremony at the War Memorial at the north end of the town. At 1:30, the annual parade will begin at Mount Hope Cemetery and continue down Main Street to Coppermine Road and then 2nd Street. Apple's Church Bicentennial Celebration is taking place on Saturday, June 6th from 11 until 3, celebrating 200 years of Apple's Church and the community. On Sunday, June 7th, the 36th Operation God Bless America Ride will take place. 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
1: It is the Morning News Express, 8:13 at WFMD. And one of the things that we do here at the Morning News Express is we invite the candidates who are running for office to be on the program. Now, we invite them. Well, I won't call them. They got to call us. And Dan Cox is in the studio this morning, and he is running for governor of the state of Maryland. Good morning, Mr. Cox. How are you?
31: Good morning, Bob. It's an honor.
1: Good to see you. Good to see you again. I guess the first question I have to ask is, been there, done that, why do it again? This is how many times have you run for governor now?
31: This is only the second time.
1: Oh, okay. All right. I thought it was the third. So,
31: No. I was state delegate. And, you know, here's the thing. The first time we ran hard. We ran with everything we had. I put $100,000 of my own money in. and didn't get it back. And we did that because Maryland needed saving. You might remember the context, you know, the lockdowns and the fact that we needed to lead with a new opportunity for Marylanders to have economic freedom and have family, you know, choice with the schools. And we made a lot of headway, but like in Prince George's County, where Hogan, no Republican wins Prince George's County, but where Hogan pulled 14%, I pulled 9%. So we came up short, but you know what? Now Westmore has a record. And when people called me up and said, Larry Hogan's not running, we need, you know, you're the third household name. You got Westmore, Larry Hogan, and Dan Cox are paid in the bank names in Maryland. We need somebody to fight. This guy has destroyed our state in 3 years. Governor Moore has put us in the position of being the worst electric bill state in the nation. I mean, that's hard to do because we're a part of the PJM, and we should be sharing some of that.
1: Before you start, I want to start because the acronyms are not my dice roll.
31: Pennsylvania, Jersey, Maryland electric grid.
1: Okay.
31: Used to be three. Now it's 13 states. We're the worst, not only in the electric grid, because we're actually buying and importing our electric now from Pennsylvania and West Virginia. Because why? A 30% RGGI tax that they put into our power companies, causing our power plants to leave the state. So Westmore's closing them. He's got two, Brandon Shores and another one, that are pending closure. I'm going to bring those back online, lower our costs. And Maryland is awake to this. You know, Bob, and when I'm campaigning in I-95 corridor, which I'm hitting hard, there's African-Americans that are the number one most harmed individual in Maryland for homeownership because their tax lien sales are the worst. About 45% are seniors. And of those, that's like 40,000 tax lien sales. Of those, almost half, therefore, are seniors. And also, as you might know, Prince George's County, 4,000 had tax lien sales. Baltimore City, 10,000. Do you know, Bob, Baltimore City has the highest number of homes being taken by tax lien sale. And you know what Westmore did? Popped our taxes. Property taxes went up by 20% across the state. Now, these are people who paid off their homes. Mm-hmm. These are African Americans. These are regular citizens. These are minorities who paid their homes 30 years, whatever it was, for that mortgage. They own their homes, but they can't make their tax payment.
1: Yeah. Well, you never really own your home anywhere. It's always that. So I got to go back real quick because we got to take a break. But what is, you did an auctioneering thing there. What is our RGGGM?
31: Yeah, I did it again.
1: Yeah, you did it again.
31: So this is a Maryland special green energy tax. And I'm standing with the Republican Caucus of Maryland, who's been fighting this in the legislature. When I had the privilege of serving down there, we stood as a team against these kinds of attempted green energy plans that were misguided. You know, we're all for clean. Everybody's for clean energy. But the problem is when you start putting a 30% tax on our power companies, well, what are they going to do? Well, Pennsylvania doesn't do that. West Virginia doesn't do it. So they're just going to move across the state, and that's what happened. We've had 14 power plant closures because of this green energy tax.
1: All right, we're going to take a break. More with Dan Cox. If you've got a question, we'd love to hear from it. Do it a couple different ways. You can just text us at 301-694-WFMD, or you can use the TalkBack line if you've got the WFMD app.
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14: The Knicks pulled off one of the great comebacks in NBA playoff history, down 22 in the fourth quarter with under 8 minutes left and still winning against Cleveland in overtime, 115-104 in Game 1 of the East Finals. 38 points for Jalen Brunson. Donovan Mitchell of the Cavs, 29 points, 6 steals in the loss. Jason Kidd is out as Mavericks head coach, and the NHL Vancouver fired coach Adam Foote. Kansas City Chiefs wide receiver Rashee Rice is spending 30 days in jail for a probation violation. Also, reportedly, he was already sidelined after recent knee surgery, should be ready for camp. Nashville will host the Super Bowl in 2030 in its new stadium. Kevin Harvick and Jeff Burton were selected to NASCAR's Hall of Fame. To baseball, the Dodgers got a run in the ninth to win at San Diego 5-4, Freddie Freeman with two homers. Milwaukee won at the Cubs 5-2 to move into first in the NL Central. Wins for Tampa Bay and the Yankees. Reds beat the Phillies.
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10: Looks like the two accidents on 70 have been cleared, but it's still a little slow on that eastbound side as you're heading to Baltimore after that split with 40. In Frederick, 15 has got some delay between 70 and 26, both directions. 270 southbound from Clarksburg Road all the way down into D.C. is going to be a slow drive, as well as 15 southbound in Loudoun County from Luckett's to Limestone School Road. I'm Emma Jay with your WFMD traffic, a service of Frederick Air and Bryant. Whatever it takes to keep you comfortable, Frederick Air, it's a good call.
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0: Your 930 WFMD sky scan forecast for Mid-Maryland. Showers and possible thunderstorms today, along with a high of 94. Rain remains likely tonight, with temperatures falling to 57. Cloudy skies for Thursday, a chance of some more showers, and a high of 68. 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
9: We're talking with Dan Cox. He wants to be the governor of the great state of Maryland. You talked about a little bit, Mr. Cox, about Governor Moore, and he just did a juvenile bill that will take kids who have been arrested for a crime and who could be charged as a juvenile or as an adult. He kind of made sure that the juveniles would not get charged as an adult for certain crimes under the real bad ones, you know, your murders, your rapes, and your carjackings, which I don't know how that fits into murders and rapes. But your thought, have you been able, you're a lawyer, so you've, your thoughts on something like that?
10: It's an outrage, because now the criminals are pimping out the under 18-year-olds to make them do their dirty work, run their drugs. And, you know, I'm going to fight that. I have worked with law enforcement on the Judiciary Committee in Annapolis. We worked hard together as Republicans to make sure that these kinds of bills didn't pass. And sadly, Wes Moore is doubling down on this approach. And what has it resulted in across the state? A higher crime, communities that are, you know, facing juveniles that sometimes are out of control. You see it every day almost now on videos where you have these juvenile mobs that sometimes will just hit a restaurant like happened just yesterday or the other day.
9: And, at Chipotle.
10: At Chipotle, you know. And so, you know, you see this and you realize that it's misguided. They started out with a claim that you needed more due process for young people. I'm sorry, this has gone way too far, and our police, they need to have the opportunity to enforce the law, stop, you know, tying their hands and saying that if it's a youth that you can't do anything. I represent right now a mom, an angel mom, whose daughter was flown here, lived here but was murdered by a unaccompanied minor flown here by Biden who strangled, raped, and murdered her daughter. This young lady's name is Kayla Hamilton. And right here in Maryland, a 20-year-old young lady killed by a 17-year-old male that was flown in from Venezuela. If they had checked his background, they would have found out that he was MS-13. And then he confessed to four other women, murdering four other women. Now, one of the reasons why he wasn't checked here as well, at least one of the arguments is, he was a minor. Maryland's laws created a sanctuary state for violent minors who, in this case, was had a past. And, you know, when you have somebody who actually has a record of violent crime, of robberies, of, theft, and breaking and entering, and you do nothing about it, or you know, claiming that, you know, you have to only prosecute the worst. No, I'm sorry. Prosecutors need to have the opportunity to go after anyone who they, in their judgment, are acting in a way that should be charged as a as an adult, and that will keep us safer. And we look around the country and we see that that's the case in states that allow that.
9: You mentioned somebody who was flown in from another country. Obviously, the story to there hit the newspapers, and this, you know, the ending of the 287G program here in Maryland. Some sheriffs were trying to fight that, didn't get the job done. They're all backing away from it now, trying to find maybe another avenue to go. If you were, if you are elected governor, would you go and try to veto? You can't veto something like that. That's already a Maryland law. Can you get it changed and bring 287G back? Is that something that you would look into doing if you were governor?
10: Yes, and I'm the only candidate running who believes in the 64% of Maryland that is reasonable and says that we have to work with the federal authorities. I've pledged to implement 287G statewide via the state police. After I made that pledge, the legislature doubled down and passed the Community Trust Act, or whatever it's called, forbidding law enforcement from even speaking with federal authorities. That's an outrageous violation of the Constitution and the preemption doctrine of the federal authority. Now, here's what I intend to do then. People say, well, how are you going to do this when the law is already in place? Westmore's, you know, signed this or let it go into law. Well, here's how you'd handle it. First of all, I've pledged to have an office of constitutional counsel. So I want to bring in people, and I've got friends who are almost ready to volunteer to do this, to fight these laws, because the Attorney General of Maryland is doing nothing about it. Obviously, he's focused on suing, you know, the federal government for other reasons. We're going to make sure we overturn these laws in court. And half the battle, Bob, is showing up in court to say that law is unconstitutional. It ties our law enforcement hands. It is absolutely a violation of the federal-state cooperation that is needed to keep our community safe. And this is widely accepted. You know, people say, well, you know, is this too, you know, too right-wing or too harsh or something? Absolutely. Actually, if you do the polling, Democrats and Republicans are united on this. Well, they want their streets safe. They don't want the violent criminals. And they want basic common sense cooperation with federal authorities when you have, you know, gang members, MS-13, running the streets. And that's what we're going
9: to
10: do.
9: All right. We're going to have to take another break. We'll be back. We'll have more with Dan Cox. If you've got a question, like I said, we'll get to him in just a bit on Free Talk 930 WFMD.
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12: 15 southbound in Frederick, you've got some delays from 26 down to West Patrick Street. And in Loudoun County, 15 still pretty slow from Luckett's down to Limestone School Road. 270 southbound Urbana to Hyattstown, you got delays there. And from Clarksburg Road down into D.C., it's going to be stop and go. Also 70 eastbound, a little slow as you head to Baltimore after that split with 40. I'm Emma Jay with your WFMD traffic, a service of Frederick Air and Bryant. Whatever it takes to keep you comfortable, Frederick Air, it's a good call.
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0: Your 930 WFMD Skyscan forecast for Mid-Maryland. Showers and possible thunderstorms today, along with a high of 94. Rain remains likely tonight with temperatures falling to 57. Cloudy skies for Thursday, a chance of some more showers and a high of 68. 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
0: Interstate 70 westbound in Frederick County was shut down for hours Tuesday morning after a deadly crash involving a fuel tanker truck. The accident happened around 2 a.m. just west of Route 75 in Newmarket. Investigators say the tanker overturned while carrying 6,000 gallons of diesel fuel, killing the driver. The Maryland Department of the Environment was called to the scene to help monitor environmental concerns and assist with cleanup efforts, including removing fuel from the roadway and checking for runoff. The interstate was closed down for over 5 hours. Maryland State Police continue to investigate what led to the crash. A Frederick County judge has sentenced local dentist Dr. Brian Motz to nearly 3 years in jail following guilty pleas tied to multiple assault cases. According to the Frederick News Post, the 46-year-old pleaded guilty Friday to second-degree assault charges in two separate incidents and admitted to violating the terms of his probation from an earlier conviction. Motz, the owner of Monocacy Valley Dental, had already been serving supervised probation after a 2025 conviction for repeatedly calling his ex-fiance. Authorities later accused him of physically assaulting another woman he was dating, leading to additional charges and a probation violation. After being placed on GPS-monitored home detention earlier this year, Motz was arrested again in March on assault and false imprisonment charges. Following his release from jail, Motz will remain on supervised probation for 5 years and must complete a domestic violence prevention program.

0: important, though current staffing still meets minimum requirements. The county will continue adding 14 positions within fire and rescue services overall. Council members also voted to maintain the current property tax rate. The approved budget includes more than $512 million for Frederick County Public Schools for funding for future school construction projects. To read more local stories, go to our website at WFMD.com. I'm Diana Gibson, Mid-Maryland's News Radio Center, 930 WFMD.
1: Fox News, I'm CJ Papa. President Trump saying we're going to end the war with Iran very quickly. Meanwhile,
2: overnight, Iran's Islamic Revolutionary Guard Corps released a new threat against the United States and Israel, warning that if they launch a renewed bombing campaign, there will be serious consequences for the entire region.
1: Fox's Trey Yanks in Tel Aviv. Trump critic Congressman Thomas Massey from Kentucky sent packing in the Republican primary. Voters there followed President Trump's endorsement and supported Ed Gallrein.
3: I want to thank President Trump for his support, his endorsement, and his counsel as I navigated this campaign.
1: The president delivers the command association at the Coast Guard Academy later this morning. 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
4: It's the Morning News Express on Free Talk 930 WFMD. We're talking with the candidate for governor, Republican candidate for governor. His name is Dan Cox. And I will tell you, Mr. Cox, that there was an article in Maryland Matters today. The headline, trio of GOP candidates for governor out of nine meet for a debate with NPR, Maryland Public Television. You were not one of the members, the people who were there. Why did you not show up for this particular debate?
6: Because we've done two debates, and I'm running against Wes Moore. The need of Maryland is that we have to show Maryland that Wes Moore, and everybody understands this, is too expensive, he's too dangerous, and he's too arrogant and out of touch with everyday Marylanders to continue in this role. And now he has a record, and I'm running hard to show that. And so, you know, going on to the Maryland Public Television on something that doesn't, it's not even relevant. It wasn't even a real debate. And they had no professional structure that they reached out with for it. It was not fitting in my schedule. But we've already done two debates, and those have been, they're on record. You can watch them. I believe we won our friends, you know, our people, our viewing of audience says that we won those, and that was sufficient. This race is really down to two candidates in the primary, myself and a lifelong Democrat. And neither one of us, since he wasn't going to go, it was just no sense to go and sit with some people I've never really heard of myself.
4: Do you think that you mentioned, you didn't mention his name, but do you think that Ed Hale is your biggest competition in this governor's race on the Republican side?
6: Well, anytime somebody comes in who's a billionaire.
4: Yeah, he's got a lot of money.
6: And who's a lifelong Democrat and worked for the CIA, you know, has a very deep root of connections. It's an interesting scenario. We don't know why he's in the race. He started out as a Democrat in the race, actually. He started running for governor as a Democrat. He's a lifelong Democrat. He put O'Malley in office. He brags in his book that he was glad to have thrown Governor Robert Ehrlich out of office because, you know, he allegedly didn't get along with some deals or whatever it was. But at the end of the day, he puts O'Malley in, and guess what we got? The 2013 gun ban, 42 taxes, And thank God Larry Hogan came in and ended the rain tax, right? I mean, that's the guy I'm running against. He facilitated the rain tax. So, and now he's pretending. He didn't have a come to Jesus meeting.

0: didn't have an epiphany and become a Republican, Bob. He said, and he's in the Maryland Matter saying this, that he looked at the polling and he couldn't beat Wes Moore.
1: Yeah. So well, he said that on this program.
0: Oh, he did?
1: Yeah, he was here and he said that on his program. Okay, I couldn't beat Wes Moore, so I'm going to run as a Republican. Well, I couldn't beat Wes Moore in a primary. I'll beat him in the general election. Yeah. So, all right. So that's him.
0: We're crushing it. We're over 30 points above him, though.
1: Okay. But, yeah. The former governor you mentioned, Governor Larry Hogan, seemed like perceived as a moderate. You have been an outspoken proponent of being friends and working with Donald Trump. And so who are you more aligned with if you become governor? Are you going to be more like Donald Trump or more like Larry Hogan?
0: More like Larry Hogan in the positive sense, but in the principled sense, I'm more like Donald Trump and all the conservative viewpoints of, constitutionalism. So if you look at, for instance, Larry Hogan did a great job, and I defended him on the House floor of vetoing bad legislation. He was a common sense conservative. I am a common sense conservative. I reach across the aisle. I've passed three unanimous bills with a supermajority Democrat legislature. I've passed numerous co-sponsored legislation. One of my my good friends and former office mates, Jesse Pippi, has led the way in how you show this position of strength for conservatism on principles while working across the aisle. And that's the kind of candidate I am. That's what we're going to do here in Maryland, because I'm focused here in Maryland. Bob, this is where I live. I grew up here. My family goes back to basically the founding of Maryland, and my wife's family as well. We don't want to get chased out of our state, and our kids can't afford to carry on and live here. My daughter, I was talking to you off the line, our two grandkids, my daughter and her husband, they had to buy a house in Harpers Ferry. The housing here is outrageous. We've got to have an opportunity for young people, and I am tapping into the youth. We have a future of young people in this state crying out for economic and business opportunity here. And they're not finding it. And so we're losing about 40,000 net per year under the Wes Moore administration to other states that don't even tax your income, like Tennessee and some other states. So we've got to change that. And we can and we will.
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4: Is in Frederick on 15 are running a bit smoother in both directions. Headed up to Gettysburg. Down to Leesburg, though, you still got those delays after Luckett's. 270 southbound Urbana to Hyattstown, a little congested. And from Clarksburg Road into D.C., it's going to be stop and go. But 70 looks pretty good right now in both directions between Baltimore and Hagerstown.
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6: Good morning from the MTA on the MARC train system. Train 894 has made all stops. Train 880 is delayed about 5 minutes. That's going to be arriving in Washington closer to 9:30 this morning. Approaching Garrett Park, coming up 8:45, Kensington 8:50. From the MTA Transit team, I'm Austin Todd of WFMD.
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8: Your 930 WFMD sky scan forecast for mid-Maryland. Showers and possible thunderstorms today, along with a high of 94. Rain remains likely tonight, with temperatures falling to 57. Cloudy skies for Thursday, a chance of some more showers and a high of 68. 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WFMD meteorologist Diana Gibson.
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1: All right, let's keep on our final conversation with Dan Cox, who's running for governor here on the Morning News Express, 301-694-WFMD. You mentioned Jesse Pippi, who I just have an immense amount of respect for. You took a gentleman who is not in politics whatsoever as your running mate in Robert Kropp. Why take somebody who, business owner, also had a little bit of a kerfuffle going on with some legality issues, which I think you represented him. Right. But why not go for somebody like Jesse Pippi or a Bill Foden or, you know, somebody maybe more established down in Annapolis as a running mate? Why go outside of the political norm?
0: Well, not to speak for some of my great friends that are serving in Annapolis, who I had the privilege of serving with and have esteem for and great respect, just like you just mentioned. My good friend Jesse, you know, we were office mates, and he's in leadership in Annapolis. He's not somebody who is readily able to jump on a ticket to do this this amazing thing of challenging this guy who's running our state into the ground, and then you know, having the loss of our own Frederick County leadership in the minority position there in a very influential position in Annapolis. But Rob Kropp was ready. You know, he's already suffered the heavy hand of government and won. He stood up to them. He had backbone, and he helped protect our sheriff. They wanted him to throw the sheriff under the bus. He refused to do that because he knew the political side of this was to focus on trying to take the sheriff down, and that wasn't right. And furthermore, here's the double kick that really sold me for Rob. Not only is he a great friend and Christian man who genuinely cares, he is one of the top brokers for real estate in Maryland, and he is in the generation that we need to win as Republicans. You know, when I'm door knocking almost every day, Bob, we're working I-95 corridor very hard. And when I door knock, you know what the saddest thing about Republican politics is? The average door that I knock, can you guess the age of the voter?
1: I would skew higher. I would probably say my age, 63, 64.
0: That would be a good guess. But no, 85.
1: Oh, wow.
0: The average age is between, the average is 80 to 90. That's the target that is now 4-4s. In other words, the voters who are out there actually voting in the Republican Party are between 75 and 80 and 90 years old right now. And we don't have the younger generation who's active in the Republican Party, but Rob Kropp brings that. He is a younger man. He's a dad. He's got four kids. He is energized. He's well connected to younger generation folks, the millennials and others. And we need to win them back. You know, most of them are independent, because they are kind of disenfranchised across the board, and Rob's not been that way. He's like, you know, look, we got issues, but he believes in our state. He believes in our country, and he believes in you know, helping our party being uplifted.
1: We've got a couple rapid-fire questions because we're almost out of time. Data centers in Maryland, Frederick County, big issue right now. You live in Frederick County. Your thoughts on data centers, and then also maybe what's happening with the power line that is proposed to go through Frederick County as well.
0: Opposed to both. I would absolutely put a moratorium moratorium on data centers in Maryland as governor. And this power line is a travesty. They're literally, trespassing on land by court order and then going beyond the four corners of the court order to probe in people's properties. And Jessica Fitzwater promised to bring a case to stop that, and she has not. She has failed, and that's why I'm so grateful Diane Fauch, I don't know if I'm saying her name right.
1: I think it's Fouché.
0: Fouché, I'm sorry about that, Diane. That she is running to expose this and to bring sanity back to Frederick, and I know other people are as well, and I'm grateful for that. We have to stand up against this, or else this is going to be the future. Do we really want that? You know, hundreds of millions of gallons of our water used every day, and a hum that never stops because of the sound of the power that they're generating, and the diesel fumes and whatever with the power structure that they have to bring themselves. So much for green energy, Bob.
1: Yeah.
0: You know, it's out the window, and this is a big deal in the PJM. Back to the power network. My understanding is there's 6,000 data centers coming online in our power grid network right now. Now, they're not online yet, but groups, places like Ohio, Pennsylvania, Virginia has 600 of these. Maryland's only about 23 the last I checked. So this is going to be a long-term spike in our power bills if we're not careful.
1: All right. Somebody want to know more about you, Mr. Dan Cox. Where do they go?
0: DanCoxForGovernor.com. I'm humbly asking for everyone's vote and support. On the early vote starts June 11th, DanCoxForGovernor.com. We can get you signed up. If you're not registered to vote Republican, you need to do so by June 4th. And then the in-person voting, on the election day for the primary is June 23rd.
1: There you go. Did you get your mail-in ballot, and did it say Republican or Democrat on it? Because
0: I vote in person, but I'm telling you, we have attorneys right now looking at this because I stand with the Republican Party, the RNC and the MDGOP, and then my own attorneys from my campaign are looking at this because I have standing as a candidate, and we're looking to see how to challenge this potentially because this is a travesty, Bob, because they mailed ballots to the opposite parties. Now, they're claiming that they can track this and that they can provide security. But the fact that they admitted on, in a public statement that they can't track it, that they have to mail everyone a ballot again.
1: Yeah.
0: Shows that this is an unsecure situation. It is wrong. And now you have Democrats that can accidentally, in the primary, it's like an open primary. Where both parties are potentially able to then vote cross-party, and no one seems to know what to do. So we're looking at an injunctive relief. I know that there's some state great people in the state looking at that. I stand with the party. We're looking carefully. We're wanting to see what and this isn't just a Republican issue either. I mean, there's like 22 people running for Congress in the 5th District for Democrat. This is probably going to, really impact some of the down-ballot races. And so we need to make sure we have election security. I have proven that as a governor candidate and as a state delegate. I took a case all the way to the Maryland Supreme Court that says you cannot. Maryland was violating the law and said you can't count ballots before Election Day. And they were doing that really in our view so that they could gauge how many ballots that the party would know, the Democrat Party would know how many ballots they needed for Election Day to overcome people like me. The court agreed with me. The Washington Post agreed with me. I was shocked and said, Dan Cox is right on this. Unfortunately, because of COVID, they said we're not going to apply it to Dan Cox. But for future elections, you can't violate Maryland election law and early count. So this is a serious thing. Our election integrity matters. And in a time when everyone is questioning this, we have to stand up and say, now is in our moment, in our lifetime, we have to have a democracy, a republic. And you don't have that if you don't have secure elections.
1: We got to go. Dan Cox, appreciate your time. Thank you, sir.
0: Thank you.
1: Have a great day. This is the Morning News Express at WFMD.
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17: WFMD traffic for Frederick and surrounding counties, a service of Frederick Air.
4: 15 in Frederick looks good both directions, up to Gettysburg. Down to Leesburg, though, you're going to have those delays after Luckett's. 270 southbound Urbana to Hyattstown, a little bit slow. And after Clarksburg Road into D.C., that's going to be a stop-and-go drive. Down 70 right now between Hagerstown and Baltimore. I'm Emma Jay with your WFMD traffic, a service of Frederick Air and Bryant. Whatever it takes to keep you comfortable, Frederick Air, it's a good call.
8: Your 930 WFMD sky scan forecast for Mid-Maryland. Showers and possible thunderstorms today, along with a high of 94. Rain remains likely tonight, with temperatures falling to 57. Cloudy skies for Thursday, a chance of some more showers and a high of 68. 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WFMD meteorologist Diana Gibson.
1: Thank you, Diana. Right now, it's a beautiful house, 80 degrees. Oh, let's go play some golf, baby. It's a beautiful day. Thank you for hanging out with yours truly. And this afternoon, listen, between 3 and 6, Frank and Tim are going to have a $50 gift certificate for you. To Heroes. They are our brand new Frederick for Less this morning. Heroes Restaurant. They make up some great food. I think they're bringing some in today. Oh, which would be nice. Oh, hang on. Oh, it's, why do they do this after Bob is gone? Oh, well. Well, somebody will get to enjoy it, and you can enjoy it, too, this afternoon if you get a chance to win that wonderful $50 gift certificate absolutely free. And if you don't win one, well, you can buy one on Friday at 10 a.m., and they will not last long. I mean, you got to sit there like you are the guys from Big Bang Theory trying to get into Comic-Con. You got to have that refresh. And you could get a wonderful gift certificate to Heroes Restaurant. Pizzas and subs and calzones, you name it, they've got it.
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1: 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Post-game fireworks, military jersey auction. 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Hey, 55 at WFMD in the Morning News Express. Appreciate Mr. Cox being here. And again, if you're a candidate, Republican or Democrat, feel free to ask to come on the show. We give everybody, and same with Tim and Frank, give everybody the same opportunity. You got to call us. We don't call you. Okay? The House Oversight Committee according to a report, has formally referred Representative Ilhan Omar to the House of Ethics Committee for review of her revised financial disclosures. The Democrat now reports a household net worth of about $100,000, which is a really sharp, dramatic downturn from what she listed as $30 million, because she's a... Well, never mind. Her office says the massive discrepancy stemmed from an accounting error. And I made a $2,000 accounting error when it came to my taxes and I had to pay. She, you know, this is $29,999,000 or $900,000, whatever. Come on. They're going to now investigate the updated filings and circumstances beside her sudden wealth adjustment. I can tell you, she got caught. This is a woman, and this is the hard part that I don't understand. This is a woman who does nothing but trash our country as a representative, as an immigrant, and comes here and talks about how we're a horrible country that's given her a lot of money in her back pocket and a lot of money to her brother, husband, whoever she's married to.
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4: 15 in Frederick looks good both directions, up to Gettysburg. Down to Leesburg, though, you're going to have those delays after Luckett's. 270 southbound Urbana to Hyattstown, a little bit slow. And after Clarksburg Road into D.C., that's going to be a stop-and-go drive. On 70 right now between Hagerstown and Baltimore.
5: I'm Emma Jay with your WFMD traffic, a service of Frederick Air and Bryant. 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
8: 930 WFMD Sky Scan forecast for Mid-Maryland. Showers and thunderstorms are likely today with highs near 94. Rain continues tonight with a low of 57. Thursday stays mostly cloudy with showers and much cooler with a high near 68. 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WFMD meteorologist Diana Gibson.
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1: 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I want to thank Dan Cox for joining us this morning, and you, of course. Thank you for being here. Then next, it is Brian Kilmeade, and then Clay and Buck, Tim and Frank. 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
24: A Republican Trump critic in Congress primaried out. I'm Dave Anthony, Fox News. Thomas Massie loses to the GOP challenger the president backed in Kentucky in the most expensive House primary race ever.
25: He stood against us, but he liked to just single out President Trump.
2: All that to say, it's a new day. These people deserve better, and I'm going to give it to them.
3: Ed Galrain beat Massey by almost 10 points.
6: Massey's loss is yet another warning for Trump critics. The congressman had broken with the president on several issues, including the Epstein files and the Middle East. Yet Massey says he has no regrets.
7: We weren't running against Donald Trump. We were running for what we believe in.
6: Another Trump-backed candidate, Congressman Andy Barr, clinched the GOP nomination for Senate in Kentucky. He is seen as the heavy favorite to replace outgoing Senator Mitch McConnell.
3: Fox's Madeline Rivera and Georgia GOP Congressman Mike Collins and Derek Dooley advanced to a runoff in the campaign to unseat Democratic Senator John Ossoff. The president has not backed either Republican. Now, he claims candidates he supported yesterday in primaries in six states were undefeated, 37-0. A new AP NORC poll shows the president picking up a little more support, approval of the overall job he's doing up from 33% to 37%, but most Americans still disapprove, and two-thirds oppose his handling of the Iran conflict. And as talks continue on a nuclear deal after the president delayed resuming bombing Iran, Vice President Vance says,
9: there's a lot of back and forth, a lot of good progress is being made, but we're just going to keep on working at it, and eventually we'll either hit a deal or we won't.
3: As Iran's Revolutionary Guard warns against renewed U.S.-Israeli attacks.
25: The IRGC said in a statement, quote, if the aggression against Iran is repeated, the regional war that was promised will this time go beyond the borders of the region, and you will be dealt crushing blows in places you do not expect, and you will fall into the abyss of defeat and destruction.
3: That's Fox's Trey Yingston, Tel Aviv. 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
3: They have mutual respect and a strategic cooperation. That's what the leaders of China and Russia say, meeting in Beijing, Xi Jinping and Vladimir Putin signing agreements on trade and technology. And while they didn't mention the U.S., Xi was critical of what he called unilateral bullying days after President Trump's trip to Beijing, where China's leader warned of a potential conflict over Taiwan.
30: Taiwan and the United States don't have formal diplomatic relations, but if they did, Taiwanese President Lai Ching-te would ask President Trump to send more arms. President Lai telling reporters if he could speak to President Trump, he'd tell him that China was a destroyer of peace and only ongoing US support could safeguard his island. China sees Taiwan as its own and doesn't rule out reunification by force. Last week, Chinese leader Xi Jinping told President Trump the Taiwan question was the most important issue between the US and China. Jonathan Savage, Fox News.
3: Sources are telling Fox Digital that Cuba's ex-leader Raul Castro could be indicted in the U.S. today.
31: The DOJ did not confirm any legal action, saying it would not comment on rumors. But it did announce a news conference in Miami to honor victims of a 1996 incident where planes carrying Cuban refugees were shot down. Four people were killed.
3: That's Fox's Grinnell Scott. On Wall Street, stock futures are rising more than 100 points for the Dow, more than 200 for the NASDAQ the day after a sell-off for both. In the NBA, the biggest fourth quarter comeback in Knicks playoff history. Down by 22 points with less than 8 minutes left, New York rallied to force overtime and then beat the Cleveland Cavaliers 115-104 in Game 1 of the Eastern Conference Finals. Jalen Brunson led the way, scoring 38 points for the Knicks on ESPN.
32: I'm just happy we found a way to win. We kept believing in each other, taking the shots, kept running. My teammates got to believe in me, my coaches. It's all credit to them.
3: Game 2 is tomorrow. Tonight, the West Finals resume. San Antonio won the opener, beating Oklahoma City in double overtime. I'm Dave Anthony. This is Fox News.
0: I'm Gianna Gelosi with your Fox True Crime Minute. He was described as a ghost for being able to elude authorities for 3 decades, but now a man accused of killing his punk rock singer roommate back in 1993 in Detroit is behind bars. Richard Wurstein, who also went by the name Joseph Allen Stavros, was arrested in Panama in April, wanted for the alleged murder of his roommate, Rodney Barger. At the time of his death, the 23-year-old was a vocalist for the punk rock band Cold as Life. Wurstein was initially arrested for murder days after the crime, but failed to appear for his trial, and a warrant was issued for his arrest. After that, he vanished. U.S. Marshals took over the case in 2022, finding Wurstein had been arrested several times over the years under various identities. He was eventually tracked down to a dog park in Panama City. When he was taken into custody, police say Wurstein confessed to his true identity after being found with a fake ID and admitted to entering Panama illegally in 2005. There's more on this story at foxnews.com or subscribe to the Fox True Crime Podcast. I'm Gianna Gelosi with your Fox True Crime Minute.
8: 9:30 WFMD Sky Scan forecast for Mid-Maryland. Showers and thunderstorms are likely today with highs near 94. Rain continues tonight with a low of 57. Thursday stays mostly cloudy with showers and much cooler with a high near 68. 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WFMD meteorologist Diana Gibson.
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10: Not on tap today. Senator Joni Ernst is going to call it quits in the Senate in November. How does she feel about what they can get done in the incoming time? Also, as a member of Armed Services, Homeland Security, and chairing the emerging threats and capabilities, are we going to finally go back to war with Iran? I don't think there's any other choice. And keep in mind, we got a great YouTube channel, youtube.com/@TheBrianKilmeade Show, so should you miss anything else. Also this hour, country music legend Clint Black and Rich Lowry will be joining us, who cannot sing country music but knows a lot about the news. So let's get to the big three.
11: Number three.
12: Mark endorsed Kamala Harris back in 2020.
13: Well, he made a mistake. It was a big mistake.
14: We're going to get drugs out. And Mark wanted to be a part of it. And I think Mark was very gracious. He said, this is something that really works. First time you've seen it.
10: Working together, the Shark and the Apprentice, Cuban combines with President Trump to get the nation cheaper prescription drugs, which is a winner for everyone and shows Trump doesn't hold a grudge, but not The View. They're not happy.
11: Number two.
15: MAGA is the last dying breath of the Confederacy. And it could not be more true. But in response to a Confederacy, we have this moment here of liberation.
10: What a jerk. Primary aftermath. Trump flexes and AOC gets a win over Shapiro. That's Democratic Governor Shapiro on the left. The G says Confederacy. Really? It's the Democratic Party that brought us Jim Crow, segregation, and yes, all that. And how dare they categorize the South as just that?
11: Number one.
16: I'm not doing this politically. I'm doing, look, everyone tells me it's unpopular, but I think it's very popular because I'm not going to let the world be blown up on my watch. It's not going to happen.
10: Donald Trump weighing in. Clock is ticking on a resumption of the war in Iran, but perhaps Trump's secret weapon is Treasury Secretary Scott Bessent. I'll explain. Let's bring in Senator Joni Ernst. Senator Ernst, there's a financial way to crack down on Iran right now, and Scott Bessent's making great progress. Do you think they're beginning to feel the blockade and the pressure financially?
18: Yeah, absolutely, Brian. Iran is feeling the pressure right now economically as we see the blockade in the Strait of Hormuz. Most certainly militarily, if we strike back at them as well, which I would support the president if he decides to take that measure.
10: Do you think we're at that part now? I don't see any promise with these negotiations. We're in the past. You've heard that they say they're going to let us take the uranium and we'll talk about 15 to 20 years with no enrichment. Now they're not even talking that. They're talking reparations that we'll pay them back.
18: Yeah, absolutely not, Brian. No way in heck are we going to do that. But I do believe that the president is onto something here. God bless our president because he does believe in negotiations towards peace. Mm-hmm. And that's so important. But we have to realize at one point or another that this side of the equation, the Iranians, they don't want to see peace. They are not negotiating in good faith. And so they need a good, hard punch again to bring them either back to the table in good faith, or we just take out the regime once and for all.
10: Here's Admiral Bradley Cooper, who's CENTCOM commander, who's put together this battle plan and might be putting another one together now. Cut six.
1: The ceasefire continues, and consistent with the president's direction, we've established a highly effective maritime blockade of Iran. To date, we've turned away 88 ships. There has been zero trade into Iranian ports and zero trade out of Iranian ports, squeezing Iran economically and creating powerful leverage for the ongoing negotiations.
10: Mm-hmm. So, I mean, that's where we're at right now. But are you surprised when Brad Cooper was in front of the Armed Services Committee House side yesterday? I don't know if you've seen some of the clips, but they were every Democrat was saying we're losing, we lost, and trying to make this political.
18: Yeah, they are trying to make it political. And yes, I have watched some of those clips. And I actually sent Admiral Cooper a message and told him thank you for his rightful indignation about how this war was being characterized. It is not a U.S. loss. It's not over. We are doing the right thing. And I know that this might be perceived as unpopular across the United States, but thank God we have the president we do. Because sometimes you have to take actions that may not be the popular choice, but it is the right choice. And he is doing this to protect our great United States of America.
10: So I was talking to him yesterday, and he says most of the military want to go back and finish the job. He says the people we're talking to want to go back. So he just feels as though he's doing the right thing. And we also know that Iran's been, you've been on those intelligence meetings. I'm not qualified to get in there, not security cleared. So you know the danger of Iran for decades. And so does every CENTCOM commander. Senator, you're also working on another front when it comes to the fraud front in Minnesota. Mm-hmm. You've had whistleblowers come forward and they're being cracked down on. Can you tell us more?
18: Absolutely. Today, I will hold a hearing in the Small Business Committee at 2:30 Eastern Time. We will have two of those Minnesota whistleblowers in front of our committee. These are whistleblowers who brought to the supervisors of various programs what they detected as fraud within those programs, and yet they were punished for raising the alarm on these programs. They were punished. We also have Luke Rosiak, who is with Daily Wire. He has been doing a lot of investigation on the fraud in Ohio when it comes to home health care. It's $1 billion that's been scammed from American taxpayers. So we are going to talk about all of these issues of fraud within federal government programs and then what we can do to recover those dollars and hold people accountable. But again, so many whistleblowers have been shut down by the supervisors within these programs that we're entrusted to protect. So a lot of these fraudsters are actually federal government employees. So disheartening, Brian.
10: My gut feeling, Governor Wilson knew everything about it. Ilhan Omar is going to be found to be complicit with it on the Feeding America, Feeding the Future, as well as the autism program. That whole community was feeding off and making millions of dollars off it. And the governor's acting as if, I want to get to the bottom of this. He looked the other way. And lastly, when it comes to the reconciliation package to fully fund the DHS.
18: Yes.
10: The president wants the ballroom security money put into that. There's Republicans that don't want to buy into it. Tillis doesn't want to do it. It looks like Cassidy doesn't want to do it. Murkowski doesn't want to do it. And it looks like Collins doesn't want to do it. Will you get the votes to pass this? And the parliamentarians that push back a little bit, too.
18: Well, I really do hope so. This is $1 billion. It is not going towards the construction of the ballroom, but as you said, Brian, it is about the security. Anyone that has had the great opportunity and privilege to visit the White House, whenever you are checking onto the grounds, you're going through these temporary makeshift tents, and the Secret Service, they're standing out there under tents, and they're checking IDs. We need more permanent structures. We need to ensure that the White House grounds are secured. It's incredibly important, not only for the safety of this president and every other future president, but our cabinet members and just general visitors that are going onto those White House grounds. This is about security. It is not about the ballroom.
10: So you, right. And you would vote for it. but it's up to
18: you. I would support it because I do think it's incredibly important, again, to safeguard our president and every visitor entering those grounds.
10: And by the way, for the record, the president probably not even got a chance to use it. It's for the future.
18: Right.
10: Other presidents. So I don't get it. But here we go. It's the same thing with the wall back in the first term. And people wanted it until the president said he wanted it. Senator Joni Ernst, appreciate it. Thanks so much.
18: Thank you. All right, Brian.
10: You got it. When we come back, Clint Black, country music superstar, author of a brand new book, Killing Time, My Life and Music. He'll be in studio. Don't move.
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1: New charges have been filed in the death of an infant during an assault in Leesburg last year. Authorities say 22-year-old Avero Alea has now been indicted by a Loudoun County grand jury on charges including aggravated murder, first-degree murder, suffocation, felony murder, and abduction of a minor. Police say the case began September 17, 2025, when officers responded to a home on North Hancock Place Northeast for an assault involving an 8-month-old girl. Investigators say the child died later from her injuries. Alea was initially charged with strangulation following the arrest and continues to be held at the Loudoun County Adult Detention Center pending additional court hearings. For more, go to WFMD.com. Investigators continue to make arrests in a Washington County triple homicide case that shocked the Clear Spring community late last year. Maryland State Police say 20-year-old Jordan Roby of Hagerstown is now the seventh suspect charged in connection to the murders

0: continue assisting in the ongoing investigation, and investigators expect additional arrest. 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Concerns are growing in Frederick County over the proposed Maryland-Piedmont Reliability Project after landowners say crews attempted to perform invasive survey work on their private property. According to Fox 45 News, a Frederick County couple said they were notified that surveyors planned to dig roughly 65 holes on their farm along the route of the planned transmission line. The project developer, PSEG, previously won a court ruling allowing access to properties for surveys connected to the power line proposal. However, the homeowners argue the archaeological digging was never part of the original agreement and could permanently damage their land. The transmission project would stretch nearly 70 miles across central Maryland through Baltimore, Carroll, Frederick counties, and continues to face legal challenges and resistance from residents along the route. For more on local stories, go to WFMD.com. 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
1: Fox News, I'm CJ Papa. Key races in Kentucky settled by the voters who deliver for President Trump.
2: Kentucky Congressman Thomas Massie is one of the latest Trump critics to fall. Massie has been a thorn in the president's side. He has repeatedly criticized and voted against parts of Trump's agenda, especially on the Middle East. Despite his loss last night, Massie indicates he has no regrets occasionally breaking with the president.
1: Fox's Madeline Rivera reporting. The winner in that race, Ed Gallrine, spoke to Fox's Hannity.
3: It was a David versus Goliath. I was the underdog. I want to thank the president. I want to thank the conservative Republicans from this district and my supporters and team.
1: Congressman Andy Barr wins the primary for the Senate seat that is open with the retirement of Senator Mitch McConnell. And a runoff in Georgia for the Republicans to settle who will run against the Democrat Keisha Lance Bottoms for governor. 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
4: Showers and thunderstorms are likely today with highs near 94. Rain continues tonight with a low of 57. Thursday stays mostly cloudy with showers and much cooler with a high near 68.
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5: WFMD traffic for Frederick and surrounding counties, a service of Frederick Air.
6: Traffic a little slow on 70 eastbound as you're headed towards Baltimore. Looks like there's an accident on 29 that's kind of bleeding over onto 70, slowing things down. 270 southbound looking pretty good as you're heading into D.C. No major slowdowns there. 15 in Frederick looks good in both directions. Headed up to Gettysburg, down to Leesburg, cleared up as well. And 340 looks good to Harper's Ferry. I'm Emma Jay with your WFMD traffic, a service of Frederick Air and Bryant. Whatever it takes to keep you comfortable, Frederick Air, it's a good call.
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8: So the great Clint Black is in studio today, and he is very excited, and he should be, because his memoir is out, Killing Time, My Life and Music. And Clint, we were talking before you, and thanks for coming in. And you got to go grab the book. Even if you're not into music, just talking about if you have a goal and you want to accomplish that goal, you only see the finished product, Clint Black. But he lets you know how Clint Black became Clint Black. So when you were going over the journey and recounting this, how did you remember it all? Was it clear to you? Do you remember the 19-year-old, the 22-year-old, the 27-year-old?
9: I remember a lot. And I had help, Craig Shelburne, helped me with the book, and he had just finished the Opry 100 book. Great researcher.
8: Yeah.
9: He went and found out a lot of stuff, interviewed me ad nauseum, you know, transcribed it for me and put it in documents that I could digest and rewrite. And just a lot of timeline stuff.
8: Right.
9: And sat with me and my wife and daughter, sat with me and the band guys who were still around.
8: So I'm watching this and I'm like feeling your struggle, and then you break out, and the whole time during the book, you're letting it be clear there's something going wrong with your money, and your manager really screwed you, and he took 100% of your publishing. Why don't you describe the other two contracts?
9: Well, it's interesting. He had me sign them in a particular order. First, the publishing contract, and which it's unusual.

0: continue adding 14 positions within fire and rescue services overall. Council members also voted to maintain the current property tax rate. The approved budget includes more than $512 million for Frederick County Public Schools for funding for future school construction projects. 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
1: Fox News, I'm CJ Papa. President Trump still weighing his options on Iran as he waits for a potential peace deal.
2: We'd have to open the strait. That would open immediately. So we're going to give this one shot. I'm in no hurry. You know, everyone think, oh, the midterms, I'm in a hurry. I'm in no hurry.
1: Fox's Trey Yanks in Tel Aviv.
3: President Trump and Israeli Prime Minister Netanyahu held a lengthy phone call amid questions about if the war will resume. This comes amid a massive U.S. military buildup across the region. U.S. refuelers parked at Tel Aviv's Ben-Gurion Airport, waiting in case President Trump orders new strikes against the regime.
1: Iran's parliament speaker says their military forces are using the ceasefire to rebuild their strength. Barney Frank, a liberal congressman and trailblazer for gay rights, dies. He was 86 years old. 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
4: Showers and thunderstorms are likely today with highs near 94. Rain continues tonight with a low of 57. Thursday stays mostly cloudy with showers and much cooler with a high near 68.
0: 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WFMD meteorologist Diana Gibson.
5: WFMD traffic for Frederick and surrounding counties, a service of Frederick Air.
6: Traffic a little slow on 70 eastbound as you're headed towards Baltimore. Looks like there's an accident on 29 that's kind of bleeding over onto 70, slowing things down. 270 southbound looking pretty good as you're heading into D.C. No major slowdowns there. 15 in Frederick looks good in both directions. Headed up to Gettysburg, down to Leesburg, cleared up as well. And 340 looks good to Harper's Ferry. I'm Emma Jay with your WFMD traffic, a service of Frederick Air and Bryant. Whatever it takes to keep you comfortable, Frederick Air, it's a good call.
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9: As the United States targets the financial networks that enemy actors use to perpetrate terror, we trust that your participation here today reflects a readiness to stand with us in full. That will require, for example, our European partners to join the United States in taking action against Iran by designated financiers and unmasking its shell and front companies, shuttering its bank branches, and dismantling its proxies. It will require those of you from the Middle East and Asia to root out Iran's shadow banking networks and networks of ship transportation obfuscation.
10: And that is the Secretary of Treasury talking about Operation Economic Fury. And they say, and I was talking to a high-ranking official last night with the Trump administration, that Bessin quietly has become the MVP of this fight, especially during the ceasefire, because they're hunting down and locking up the cryptocurrency, $500 million strong and growing, as well as their ghost ship and their supply, as well as freezing funds in the Gulf states when they get cooperation. Now we're asking for NATO countries and EU countries who have already seen the cheating that was going on and the nuclear program going on with Iran and put in snapback sanctions to step up and unmask and find and track down the streams of money that allows the IRGC to still have money and profit despite the massive sanction in their terroristic ways. Ed Lawrence knows all about the fight in Iran and what might be next. He works at the White House every day from FBN. Ed, welcome back.
11: Yeah, hey, Brian, how you doing? Yeah, and there's frustration. I mean, I've heard the growing frustration within the Treasury Department, but also in the administration, that Europe isn't doing enough. When you talk about those sanctions, they want them to match what the U.S. is doing.
10: Yeah, it is strange. And I'll tell you, the NATO countries have said yesterday in a joint statement that they're not in a joint statement, but according to reports, that they're thinking about helping us with the escorting through the Strait of Hormuz. And get this, Ed, they're going to help us in July. Thanks. Now, the president in June

0: At the Coast Guard Academy in New London, Connecticut, will the commander-in-chief resume striking Iran?
1: So we're going to give this one shot. I'm in no hurry. You never think, oh, the midterms, I'm in a hurry. I'm in no hurry. Ideally, I'd like to see few people killed as opposed to a lot. We could do it either way, but I'd like to see few people killed.
0: Iran's IRGC warns if the U.S. resumes strikes, the regional war will spread beyond with crushing blows in places you didn't expect. Oregon voters say no to state gas tax hikes in Tuesday's primary. The price there at $5.34 a gallon. And choose Republican Christine Drazen for a rematch with Governor Tina Kotek. Massachusetts Democrat Barney Frank has died at age 86 in Maine, the first openly gay congressman. 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
2: 9:30 WFMD sky scan forecast for mid-Maryland.
3: Showers and thunderstorms are likely today with highs near 94. Rain continues tonight with a low of 57. Thursday stays mostly cloudy with showers and much cooler with a high near 68.
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4: WFMD traffic for Frederick and surrounding counties, a service of Frederick Air.
5: 270 looking good this afternoon, but 355 south, we got some road work between Clarksburg Road and Snowden Farm Road causing problems. 15 southbound, slight delay as you're passing by Motter. 70 east jammed at 695 in Loudoun County. 9 and 287 busy through Wheatland. This is Drew with your WFMD traffic, brought to you by Frederick Air and Bryant. Whatever it takes to keep you comfortable, Frederick Air, it's a good call.
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8: When we come together, we are indomitable. And to the billionaire class, and the Epstein class, we're coming for you. You're not safe. Your money will not protect you. We're coming for you. See, we're worried that they're coming for us, but they've always been coming for us. As we're turning the tables, we're coming for you.
9: That is Chris Rabb, who won in Philadelphia, very blue city, obviously, candidate from Pennsylvania. But what's key about him, he's a radical socialist, and he's fully backed by AOC, and she fancies herself a kingmaker along with Bernie Sanders, and it's really hard to argue, and it's a big pushback and a middle finger to the so-called moderate liberal Democratic governor of the state of Pennsylvania. Jeff Lax joins us now, a professor over law at CUNY, right, City College here in New York City, where he fights against anti-Semitism on a daily basis. Hey, Jeff, what's your reaction to the socialism anti-Israel attitude that's rising up in the left?
10: Yeah, I mean, you know, Shapiro, we were talking right before the show about how he got a lot of moderates elected in his primaries, but Rab is the one exception. I mean, I think the Democrats are not listening to what the country wants right now. I hope and I think it will backfire, although we thought that about Mamdani too, and we saw what happened there. The bottom line is socialism is a real threat right now around the country. People think of it as this little fringe movement. That is no longer the case. There are now 250 elected officials nationwide who are Democratic Socialists of America candidates.
9: You know who campaigned for him? Hassan Piker. You know, Hassan Piker could not be more anti-Semitic and anti-Israel. He says, I'd rather vote for someone from Hamas and vote for a Republican. He said he wants Rick Scott to be dead. He looks at, obviously, what happened in Gaza. He believes genocide. He spouts that that crap every single day, and he's campaigning with a lot of leading Democrats right now. Why would they take that risk and be with someone like that?
10: Disgusting, absolutely disgusting to associate with him, let alone to push his agenda. But you know what's crazy? Hakeem Jeffries himself is going in this direction. When he comes out today and he talks about that black athletes now in these places where there have been now gerrymandering by the Republicans, I mean, give me a break. This is a purely political move. Democrats and Republicans are going at it. And now Jeffries comes out, to me, one of the most radical statements any House minority leader has ever made, to tell black athletes now not to go to schools in a gerrymandered district. That is insane.
9: It's crazy. So we're talking about Ole Miss. We're talking about Clemson. Yeah, we're talking about Georgia. Picture every

0: The deal isn't somehow struck. President Trump says that he has ordered the U.S. forces to be on standby.
1: That's Fox's Jeff Paul. 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
2: WFMD Sky Scan forecast for mid-Maryland. Showers and thunderstorms are likely today with highs near 94. Rain continues tonight with a low of 57. Thursday stays mostly cloudy with showers and much cooler with a high near 68. 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WFMD meteorologist Diana Gibson.
3: WFMD traffic for Frederick and surrounding counties, a service of Frederick Air.
4: 270 looking good this afternoon, but 355 south, we got some road work between Clarksburg Road and Stoughton Farm Road causing problems. 15 southbound, slight delay as you're passing by Motter. 70 east jammed at 695 in Loudoun County. 9 and 287 busy through Wheatland. This is Drew with your WFMD traffic, brought to you by Frederick Air and Bryant. Whatever it takes to keep you comfortable, Frederick Air, it's a good call.
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6: Welcome back in, Clay Travis, Buck Sexton Show. We are rolling through the primary results season. I would say this is the first Buck big day of primary results. Six different states going to the polls in Kentucky, Georgia, Pennsylvania, Alabama, Idaho, and Oregon. Congrats to everybody who won. Big story coming out of Georgia. We're going to have runoffs in Georgia when it comes to who is going to be the gubernatorial and the Senate nominees. So we have narrowed it down. Nobody got over 50%. Dual races coming in what I think is maybe the perfect battleground for everyone to be following, which is Georgia. And let me make sure that I get all these names right. Mike Collins and Derek Dooley are going to be running off against each other in Georgia about roughly a month from now. Collins got, this was super competitive. I don't know how much discussion it has gotten, but I do believe it should get a decent amount. This is how competitive it was, Buck. Mike Collins, 40.5% of the vote. Derek Dooley, you heard him on the show Monday, I believe, 30.2% of the vote. And Buddy Carter, 25.1% of the vote. So we will see what ends up happening in that race now that it's going to be Collins against Dooley. And then in the governor's race, and I know for those of you that are in Georgia that have been following this, I watch the Atlanta Braves almost every day. Buck, it feels like every ad, by and large, had been related to the Republican gubernatorial side. Burt Jones, who is the lieutenant governor, 38.4% of the vote. Rick Jackson, who is a highly wealthy billionaire, 32.5% of the vote. Now those guys are off to run. Democrats have nominated Keisha Lance Bottoms, the former mayor of Atlanta, as their candidate to run for the governor's race. And also in the Senate, obviously, John Ossoff is going to be the Democrat incumbent. Georgia has been, you know this, basically the number one battleground in America, it feels like, essentially since 2020, when two Senate races were lost there, gave Democrats control, and I would argue directly led to inflation, because if one of those seats had gone to Republicans, Biden wouldn't have had a majority in the Senate. He wouldn't have been able to make so many of the decisions that he did. Three different winnable Senate races have been lost, and now we'll see what happens on the governor's side. But Georgia remains maybe the foremost battleground in 2026 as we look forward when it comes to significant races up for grabs, I would say, along with Michigan, probably as the two most important. If you had to point to states that have the most at stake, I would say those two.
7: Trump-endorsed candidates did really, really well. Also true in Pennsylvania. You had incumbents like Fitzpatrick, McKenzie, Perry. They all cruised on through or were just unopposed. So this is still very much Trump's party. By the way, did you mention

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3: The Knicks pulled off one of the great comebacks in NBA playoff history, down 22 in the fourth quarter with under 8 minutes left and still winning against Cleveland in overtime, 115-104 in Game 1 of the East Finals. 38 points for Jalen Brunson. Donovan Mitchell of the Cavs, 29 points, 6 steals in the loss. Jason Kidd is out as Mavericks head coach, and the NHL Vancouver fired coach Adam Foote. Kansas City Chiefs wide receiver Rashee Rice is spending 30 days in jail for a probation violation. Also reportedly, he was already sidelined after recent knee surgery, should be ready for camp. Nashville will host the Super Bowl in 2030 in its new stadium. Kevin Harvick and Jeff Burton were selected to NASCAR's Hall of Fame. To baseball, the Dodgers got a run in the ninth to win at San Diego 5-4, Freddie Freeman with two homers. Milwaukee won at the Cubs 5-2 to move into first in the NL Central. Wins for Tampa Bay and the Yankees. Reds beat the Phillies.
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4: Advice for the class of 2026. I'm Lisa Brady, Fox News.
5: First, most important, never ever give up.
4: President Trump just wrapping up a commencement address to the Coast Guard Academy cadets in Connecticut.
5: I've learned a lot about life, but the one thing I've really learned is that perseverance, never quitting, never giving up is a big deal.
4: Also telling them to think big and saying they graduate at an exciting time.
5: You'll become commissioned officers in the United States Coast Guard, and our country is hot. This is a great time. Our country is hot.
4: Also highlighting the Coast Guard's role in Operation Epic Fury, including helping to seize a sanctioned Iranian oil tanker as that conflict continues.
5: We will not let Iran have a nuclear weapon. That's all. It's very simple. We will not let that happen.
4: The president earlier this week pausing a plan to resume strikes on Iran as negotiations continue.
6: As for the possibility of an agreement, reports do indicate there are still serious gaps in the positions of the United States and Iran. Overnight, the Israelis held a five-hour cabinet meeting preparing for the possibility that the war resumes.
4: Fox's Trey Yingst in Tel Aviv. Two police officers who helped defend the U.S. Capitol during the January 6th riot are suing over the Justice Department's new anti-weaponization fund.
7: The $1.76 billion fund is to compensate people claiming to be victims of politically motivated prosecutions. Applicants may include people convicted for assaulting police at the Capitol in 2021. Two of the officers who were attacked are suing. Washington, D.C. Metropolitan Police Department officer Daniel Hodges and former U.S. Capitol Police officer Harry Dunn. They want the fund disallowed altogether, arguing it violates the 14th Amendment that prohibits the use of federal money to pay any debt or obligation incurred in aid of insurrection or rebellion against the United States.
4: Fox's Chris Foster. The DOJ says the fund is part of a process, not an automatic payout, and that anyone could apply for it. America is listening to Fox News.
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4: Federal prosecutors set to announce the indictment of Cuba's former president, Raul Castro, now facing federal charges in connection with the deadly downing of flights of two planes operated by a Miami-based exile group 30 years ago. Colorado's governor says he thinks his decision to commute the prison term of a Trump-supporting elections clerk will be remembered fondly.
9: Colorado Governor Jared Polis told the Colorado Sun's annual legislative recap event that his commutation of Tina Peters was the right thing to do, that an appeals court had already ordered her resentencing after finding 9 years in prison was too much. Polis told Fox 31 Denver.
10: Her political viewpoints, her conspiracy theory beliefs were unfortunately taken into account
0: account in the sentencing. That should not occur.
9: Peters was convicted of illegally allowing a breach of the Mesa County election system in an effort to try to prove fraud in the 2020 election. Jessica Rosenthal, Fox News.
4: Colorado Senator Michael Bennett, who's running for governor, says he would not appoint Paulus to serve as senator if he wins, calling the Peters decision disqualifying. The end of an era for an American classic.
10: It's last call for a beer around for 177 years.
11: When you're out of slips,
12: just ask.
11: You're out of beer.
10: A commercial from the 60s for the one-time top seller, marketed as a beer that made Milwaukee famous, with stories, for instance, about hundreds of barrels being sent to Chicago, which had no clean drinking water, after the Great Chicago Fire. The beer falling out of favor in the 70s because of cost-cutting measures that changed its flavor and other quality issues, and its owner, Pabst, stopped brewing it months ago. It's given Wisconsin Brewing Company permission to brew a final 80-barrel batch this Saturday using specifications dating back to its early days.
4: Fox's Lillian Wu, a pre-order from the final round of Schlitz is available. The Dow's up 481. I'm Lisa Brady, Fox News.
13: I'm Bill Hemmer, and these are the most impactful moments in American history. December 8, 1980, marked a dark day for music across the globe. Beneath the arch entrance of the famous Dakota, an apartment building along Manhattan's Central Park West, John Lennon was murdered in cold blood. Mark David Chapman, an isolated and obsessed fan, fired 5 bullets from his revolver, 4 of which struck Lennon. Tributes poured in as the world mourned. Fellow Beatles expressed their farewells through song. Paul McCartney with Here Today, and George Harrison with All Those Years Ago. John Lennon was a champion of peace, a symbol of hope, and the voice that dared us to imagine. Though his life was violently taken away, his gifts and contributions to music and culture are still celebrated to this day. I'm Bill Hemmer, Fox News.
14: 9:30 WFMD SkyScan forecast for Mid-Maryland. Showers and thunderstorms are likely today with highs near 94. Rain continues tonight with a low of 57. Thursday stays mostly cloudy with showers and much cooler with a high near 68. 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WFMD meteorologist Diana Gibson.
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15: Second hour of Clay and Buck kicks off right now. Thanks for being here with us, everybody. Couple of things. One, team, can you pull over those clips from yesterday from the lunatics outside the Mamdani trial? Because I don't think we got to that. So we'll get to that later on in the program. You got to hear what these people say. I'm thinking about that, though, because Clay told me yesterday, and then I checked this out for myself, Kami Mamdani of NYC is begging now the ultra-capitalists, the hyper-successful New Yorkers, people like Ken Griffin, to stay. It turns out if you want to have your make-believe utopia but a giant welfare state, you need someone to fund it. And if you scare away all the people that actually make stuff and make products and create services and also wealth with this in a very general sense, I always love this point, Clay, that Naval Ravikant makes, who is, I think, just one of my favorite thinkers out there these days. Really interesting guy. He says that wealth and status, you need to separate these things in your mind. Wealth is not zero sum. And the easiest way to consider this is you and I sit here and everyone, all of you with us right now, you are eating better food. You have better medical care. You have more comfortable, higher end, more durable clothing, living generally in you know, certainly bigger houses than you would have, et cetera, you know, with more comforts and flat screen TVs and everything than everybody on earth. What? 50 years ago, 100 years ago.
16: I mean, way less than that, even. I mean,
15: 20 years ago.
16: I mean, yeah. If you consider I'm big on this because I think, Buck, perspective is the key to life, and gratitude is a huge part of life. What you expect as part of your normal day-to-day existence. Heck, I'm holding this up right now. The phone, The idea that you could have every bit of information that has ever existed basically in the history of the world accessible to you in the palm of your hand at any moment of any day, all day long, in 1998 would have seemed crazy. I'll give you an example for what I do, Buck. When I got to law school in 01, it was still the era of lawyers have to go to libraries and pull off tons of books to do research on what cases are. You can get every case that's ever existed basically on Google now in 30 seconds. I was playing around with AI. I was researching a legal issue this week. The quality of research that I can get from a prompt into Grok about fiduciary obligations is better than I could find in 2001 in the law school. Like the at my fingertips. And so I just think a lot of discomfort and dismay is not functioned by based on perspective of understanding how much wealthier we all have and what our expectations are as it pertains to that wealth.
15: Well, again, the Naval paradigm, wealth versus status. What people like Mamdani and AOC and Bernie Sanders, even though they're all quite wealthy personally themselves in different ways, depends on the perspective you want to take. Bernie is a multimillionaire. I think I don't know what AOC is actually worth, but these individuals, what they do is agitate based on status, as in where do you fall relative to other people. You're never going to make everybody of the same status in a society. There will always be some who have more than others. There'll always, and this, by the way, the communists in general, this is like the baseline of the communist ethos, whether they're economic communists or race communists, you're never going to have perfect equality among all people at all times in any society. It's not going to exist. But what you can do, or what you see them do, is agitate around topics of envy, of status, of class warfare, and completely forget about the fact that actually the system that we all talk about here, capitalism, of which we are a proud part on this program and our parent company, iHeartMedia, a capitalist entity that is selling great products and providing great services, is that this does good things for people. Capitalism, commerce, makes us all wealthier. And I'm thinking about this because Jeff Bezos, I really like this. He sat down with CNBC. And I'll never forget, by the way, he sat down with Andrew Ross Sorkin, who was, it's science. Listen to Fauci, double mask. The science is clear. So he's just not very smart, or he's a coward. I don't know which you want to say, but he was terrible. He was one of the most smarmy COVID people. Andrew, not Jeff Bezos, Andrew Ross Sorkin. He was one of them, meh, listen to Fauci, or you're a dumb person. Anyway, he gets an interview with Jeff Bezos because CNBC is still something that the finance bros watch. Listen to what Jeff Bezos says, Clay. I think this is really important for people to hear. Play 15.
17: If I do my job right, the value to society and civilization from my for-profit companies will be much, much larger than the good that I do with my charitable giving. And I think this is an important point to make, because people forget, or they sometimes don't see, that when you create something like Amazon and you're saving, I get letters from new mothers all the time that say, like, I have no idea what I would be doing right now if I didn't have Amazon. Thank you. Or what we did in the pandemic, when people could really see what an essential service we provided to them. And so Amazon creates tremendous value. And by the way, all companies are creating value of some kind.
15: The value creation of capitalistic enterprises creates wealth for all of us, is the fundamental point.
16: Yeah.
15: It's something that I think gets very lost in all this. All of our brothers and sisters who work in the fossil fuel oil industry, and you got all these people, oh, you know, they're price gouging or whatever, or they're polluting the planet or whatever it is. They make all Americans, and actually the whole world, without fossil fuel, the whole economy comes to a screeching halt. They're making all of us wealthier in our day-to-day lives, more comfortable, improving healthcare. The world is actually getting richer and wealthier. Humanity is overall. And then you have all of these people, these demagogues, who point at each other and say, you know, they're the problem, they're the problem. I'm not saying that there aren't issues that have to be addressed. Of course, I think taxation is too high. I think there's too much regulation. There's all these things once you get below that macro level view. But Clay, people now are trying to, they're doing all this stuff where they want to oppose AI, or we need to have all these restrictions on AI and all this stuff. They're forgetting at every phase of the game, the people that have tried to hold back technological progress have been wrong, because it makes humanity wealthier. It makes our lives easier, better, literally makes our lives longer in many cases, and certainly makes them more comfortable. And I think Jeff Bezos pointing out, yeah, I can write a lot of checks to charities. Elon Clay is a fantastic example of this. Elon is changing the world and making money doing it. And so many of the people who change the world for the better are making money doing it. And I think that this gets, these days, get very lost, and people, and you know, the Mamdanis and the commies and all this other nonsense. It's never a bureaucrat waving a magic wand who makes your life actually better. People need to know this.
16: I think what Bezos said there is actually incredibly well said. I think what you're saying is also really well said. The other part I would say about AI is it's not a binary, meaning if our companies don't win AI, another country's companies will, probably China. So to your point, the world is so global now that if we say, okay, we're going to forestall the creation of AI. I had a conversation recently with some senators, and they were talking about AI. And I said, you know what Bill Clinton did during the rise of the internet? Almost nothing. If you remember back in the 1990s, as the internet started to take over in the United States, there was a lot of discussion about what sort of regulations could be put in place. Section 230 was put in place, which basically said, hey, you're not responsible for the comments that people make on your content, which I think is probably a good general rule, because it would be super hard to, I mean, basically you couldn't have commenting if you're responsible for everything that any user posts at any moment of any given time. And again,
15: this is the platform versus publisher distinction. Yes. Platform versus publisher. Yeah.
16: But generally speaking, Bill Clinton, who, reminder, was a Democrat, just got out of the way and said, let's let the internet come into its own place. And Buck, you remember one of the biggest things he did was you didn't get taxed on the internet for a long time. You used to be able to, the state tax, you used to be able to go on to Amazon. It was a huge advantage for Amazon, and they didn't tax. And as a result, people dove in and they bought things more frequently. And you can make arguments, hey, that was an unfair competition and everything else. But in general, it was a pure laissez-faire relationship that we had with the internet.
15: Well, I don't think it was an active decision so much as it was the regulation needed to catch up with the internet, and the people who were actually supposed to write the laws had no idea what the hell they're doing, including Bill Clinton, by the way. But that's a
16: different. But that's actually my argument. If you don't know what you're doing, sometimes the best thing to do is nothing, because otherwise you end up putting in place policies because you're so clueless that aren't able to understand and comprehend what's going on. And I actually sent in, Bezos actually said a lot of interesting things. I want to play this cut as well that I sent in from Bezos just a couple of minutes ago. He also then, I agree completely, by the way, Amazon is more effective at making people's lives better than the vast majority of charities in the United States.
15: Amherst has saved me, and I'm sure most of you with us right now, thousands of hours of my life. That I didn't have to go somewhere. Amazon.
16: You
15: said
16: Amherst.
15: Oh my God, I said Amherst? That is false. Amherst did not save me anything. Amherst was too expensive. Amazon, sorry.
16: Yes.
15: Amazon has saved me thousands of hours of my life that it has given back to me to do better, more productive things, whether it's just spend time with my family or, you know, get back to work or get sleep or whatever it is. It has saved me from burning time in massive quantity. And it's true of so many people. Hey, you know, used to, I need to get the thing to fix the thing behind my toilet. Now I got to get up the Yellow Pages. Now I got to find a plumbing supply store. Now I got to drive to some place in Queens when I lived in New York and go to the, you know, or I can have it delivered at 8 a.m. the next morning by pressing a button.
16: Yeah.
15: This is how much it has changed people. And I'm not saying everything is perfect. And I know that people, Amazon needs to pay its workers more, whatever. Overall, though, this is a massive increase of wealth. What was the clip you wanted to play, though? I wanted you to get to it.
16: Yeah, cut 26 here, because Bezos also weighed in on spending and taxes. Listen to this, cut 26.
17: quoted all the time is, you know, the wealthy should pay their fair share. And we can argue about what the fair share is. That's a policy debate. That's okay. But the vilification is the thing that's just right. The distraction. And by the way, if you really are being honest about it, we don't have a revenue problem in this country. We already have the most progressive tax system in the world. The top 1% of taxpayers pay 40% of all the tax revenue. The bottom half pay only 3%. We have already, and I think it should be zero. I don't think it should be 3%. I think it should be zero. So we'd be making more progressive that way. We actually have a spending problem.
16: This is so well said. Right. I mean, sometimes I think you have to cut through the noise. And there are people like our Senator Ron Johnson of Wisconsin that point this out all the time. We do not have a revenue problem in this country. We have a spending problem. The government has more money than they know what to do with, and they're still going to spend more. There is no dollar figure you could give to our government where Democrats would say, we have enough now. We never need to take more from you. It's always grabbing more. And I think that conversation needs to happen more frequently. And business guys understand it because they have to make a profit.
15: And Bezos, actually, we'll come back to this on the other side, Clay. Bezos spoke about this in even more sort of personal terms. But we'll come on the other on the other side of this, and people can hear what I'm talking about. But this interview with Jeff Bezos is very interesting. And notice, I think Bezos still has a lot of work to do on becoming more conservative. You know, I think he's one of these guys who at least he embraces capitalism. He's obviously incredibly smart, and you have to respect what he has done. I mean, to build Amazon, it's an amazing company. There's a reason this guy is worth, what is he worth, like hundreds of billions now? I don't even know what the figure is, they would guess. It's certainly in the hundreds.
16: Hundreds of billions. Yeah, it's a good question what the exact
15: There's a reason this guy is one of the richest, one of the, you know, probably five, I think, richest people on the planet. Same thing with Elon. They're doing amazing things. But part of this that I think people need to remember is Democrats, all they want to do is talk about how to take more from these people. These businesses, these entities are actually doing incredible things. Look at Elon, between SpaceX, Starlink, Tesla, the Boring Company, his purchase of X, which I totally agree with God Sod, by the way, essentially saved free speech on the internet because you needed a dramatic intervention. These things are making life better for people and making us wealthier. And I think it's really important and really powerful to take note of that, Clay. So I'll come back into some more of this. But, you know, we always talk about these Kami Mamdani and these ignorant fools. There's the other side of this, the people who know what they're talking about.
16: No doubt. Having actually made a profit and understood revenue and profit and that there's a difference between the two, I'm not sure AOC even understands that. I want to tell you about Cozy Earth, though. Whether you go big, like Buck did, buying all those different pants, or you start out with just a few different, you're going to love this. They have a brushed bamboo jogger set. 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
16: Welcome back in, Clay Travis, Buck Sexton Show. We're going to talk with Steve Hilton here coming up at the bottom of the hour about the race in California. And I think it ties in, actually, with the conversation that we are having right now. Jeff Bezos with a lot of very interesting quotes that are out there right now. I just sent in a clip on what would happen if Amazon were to run the New York City school system, and it's actually a great analogy. I believe we have another cut from Bezos here, and cut 16, you could double the taxes I pay.
27: People sometimes say that I don't pay taxes. It's not true. I pay billions of dollars in taxes. And it's a perfect, again, if people want me to pay more billions,
28: right,
27: then let's have that debate. But don't pretend, you know, that's going to solve the problem. You could double the taxes I pay, and it's not going to help that teacher in Queens. I promise you. So you can't connect those two things, not logically.
15: This is so critical, Clay. You could take all the money that all the billionaires make, period. In any given year, in terms of income, it would not help somebody making $70,000 a year living in New York City. Not help them one bit.
16: which is what Democrats are selling to them, which is why it's such a lie. And I give credit to Bezos for speaking out on these issues, and I think doing it quite eloquently. We'll talk about New York City school spending and how it would be different if Amazon were involved instead of the government. But on the downside, the backside of this hour here, we're about to be joined by Steve Hilton. We're going to go out to California, find out the absolute latest on the governor's race there. We'll also ask him what he thinks about the L.A. mayor's race with Spencer Pratt. All that and more coming your way momentarily.
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0: Maryland State Police have announced the arrest of a seventh suspect connected to a triple murder and arson investigation in Washington County dating back to November of 2025. Authorities say 20-year-old Jordan Roby of Hagerstown was arrested May 18th and indicted on three counts of first-degree murder, along with arson, robbery, and other related charges. Police say Roby was taken into custody at a Hagerstown business where troopers also recovered an AR-style pistol during the operation. The case centers on the deaths of Brittany Ray, Harold Fleischman, and Brianna May Weishar, all of Clear Spring, whose bodies were discovered after a house fire along National Pike. Investigators later determined the victims suffered trauma inconsistent with fire-related injuries. State police say the investigation remains active with more arrests possible. A Loudoun County grand jury has indicted a Leesburg man on several new charges connected to the death of an 8-month-old girl. Leesburg police say 22-year-old Alvaro Mieja Ayala is now charged with aggravated murder, first-degree murder, suffocation, felony murder, and abduction of a minor. The charges stem from a September 17, 2025 incident at a home on Hancock Place Northeast in Leesburg. Investigators say the infant later died from injuries suffered during the assault. Ayala was originally arrested the same day and charged with strangulation. He remains held at the Loudoun County Adult Detention Center while awaiting further court proceedings. Frederick County landowners are pushing back against survey work tied to the controversial Maryland-Piedmont Reliability Project. According to Fox 45 News, residents Jessica and Chris Thompson say surveyors working for the developer, PSEG, wanted to dig more than 60 holes on their 50-acre property as part of an archaeological survey connected to the proposed 67-mile electric transmission line. The couple says that they have previously allowed non-invasive surveys under a federal court order, but believe the digging goes beyond what was approved. Their attorney has now filed a motion seeking clarification from the court. The proposed high-voltage transmission line would run through Frederick, Carroll, and Baltimore counties and has sparked strong opposition from many property owners. For more information on these or any of our other local news stories, be sure to join us on the web at WFMD.com or pay a visit to the WFMD Facebook page. If you have a news or a traffic tip, please text it to us at 301-694-9363. For Mid-Maryland's Radio News Center, I'm Jimmy Key on 930 WFMD.
2: Fox News. I'm Therese Crowley. President Trump with a vote of confidence as he delivers the commencement address at the Coast Guard Academy, telling cadets life is too competitive. You have to work hard.
3: You've all been tested. You'll be tested further and probably at higher levels as your career goes on, but you've been very strongly tested and you have what it takes.
2: And asking them about Iran, are we going to finish it up or are they going to be signing an agreement as Iran makes new threats?
5: The IRGC put out a statement saying if the aggression against Iran is repeated, the regional war that was promised will this time go beyond the borders of the region.
2: Fox's Trey Yangston, Tel Aviv.

0: Well, may I be the first to welcome you in to my very favorite day of the week. It's Wednesday, and it's the best day of your life. Thank you for tuning in. It's we're live high atop Grove Hill, just outside the city of Frederick, Maryland. That's right, it's Talk Radio. Coming to you loud and proud on 930 AM radio, streaming across the world, WFMD.com, as well as your free downloaded app, as well as your home listening or talking device like Alexa. And you can hear us anywhere, anytime, all day long. That's because it's free talk. Welcoming you to the show, and I want to yield a second to the co-host, the man who brings the news, whatever's the news, and, well, sometimes he brings other things. Frank, I wanted to ask you, because coming out there, what's with this weather?
1: Well, thank you for asking, Tim. I'll tell you, from the WFMD, Fry Agricultural Storm Center, you may have been hearing about a severe thunderstorm watch in effect for all of our listening area until 8 o'clock this evening. Well, right now, there is a severe thunderstorm warning for right in the middle of our listening area. This would be southeastern Washington County, southwestern Frederick County, north central Loudoun County, and northeastern Jefferson County. Right now until 3:30 this afternoon, there are damaging winds that could cause some trees and large branches to fall with a severe thunderstorm warning. Areas impacted include Frederick, Charlestown, Ballinger Creek, Brunswick, Ranson, Braddock Heights, Harpers Ferry, Kearney, Ranson, Jefferson, Myersville, Bolivar, Buckystown, Shenandoah Junction, Rosemont, Roarsville, Burkittsville, Gaplin, Brownsville, and Antietam. And this severe thunderstorm warning is in effect until 3:30 this afternoon. Of course, we'll break in throughout the day as needed should we have any more alerts, but there is a severe thunderstorm watch for the entire area until 8 o'clock this evening.
0: Well, it sounds good, Frank, and that's what we want to hear on the middle of the week, the middle of Wednesday. It's a hump day, you know. It's when we're right in the middle of, you know, by 5 o'clock, you're half your week's over with. You can chill and get ready. It's downhill slide from here. And looking forward to a weekend where we have a holiday weekend, which gives us more time to do anything that is, of course, I don't know how much rain we're going to get. I'm not even going to worry about that. But right now, as Frank told you, the thunders are bumping, and be careful out there. I was listening earlier when I got my alert that, you know, if you're home, you know, they want you to go to an inside room if you feel safer there, and chill out. It's just a early spring thunderstorm. They used the term like severe, and it was a watch, but it can't be a watch if the thunders and lightning is happening out now, but be that as it may. So if you see something, say something. Be our eyes and ears out there on the roadways. Tell us what's going on. If you're in a traffic situation you think should be reported, don't hesitate. 301-694-WFMD, your chance to really get in early.
1: We can, yes, exactly. Open up the phone lines earlier than we usually do. Open them up right now in case you have something interesting to report with the weather.
0: Absolutely. I have something to report, and not about the weather. Frank, I didn't realize that, you know, I know some of the terms that people throw out there, you know, when they think you're, you know. One of them, someone said, you're dizzy. And I understand that now, the term dizzy. Do you know that to enter the city of Brunswick, Maryland, you have to learn how to drive in circles? I don't know if you knew that or not. It was an exercise in stamina today, because there's four right away, four traffic circles. What's a traffic circle? A roundabout. Oh, so it's either a roundabout or a traffic circle. Matters not, because people don't know how to enter, nor do they know how to exit. If you're going around the circle for a period of time, you'd want to be on the inner side. INNER. If you're going to exit the next exit, you should be on the outer side. And it's not that difficult. But to prove an exciting experiment in the vehicle, I decided to keep going through the circles to see if I can make a determination whether people knew what a roundabout or traffic circle actually was all about. And I'm convinced. Now, I think if you live in the Brunswick area and you have to travel on Route 17 into Brunswick, then you probably are well acquainted with the insanity of the traffic circles. Now, they obviously want to slow you down, and otherwise you'll find you driving up on the curb. But be that as it may, I am questioning why. Now, there are several normal intersections on the, I would guess I'd say north and south or east and west side of 17. But I don't see the necessity for these four roundabouts. I don't know if someone was like had an extra, honey cinnamon bun in the morning and they were just whacked out or something. They decided, well, we can put one in a circle. Why don't we put, four? And I can see how if you're missing, someone old or young in your home hasn't returned on time, I don't think you need to worry. They're just stuck in a traffic circle somewhere. So I'm assuming, which one should never do, because you've told me what that means, is that there is a purpose. Now, in Frederick City, there's something like traffic circles. They're not quite as defined as the ones on Route 17 towards Brunswick. But like on Fairview Avenue, there's a sort of something like that. But it's worn down to the point you really don't have to circle it. You can just almost go straight through. Because I guess after years of people having no idea why it's there, they just drive straight through. I don't understand. Again, what am I missing? Now, the traffic circle in Frederick City that I'm referencing, I don't see any purpose. Because the roadways which, emanate from the traffic circle are not very well-traveled, meaning there's not a lot of traffic. But the thoroughfare on Fairview Avenue is quite heavy. So why would they put this in there? I do not know. I would have to honestly say to you that someone hired a new traffic engineer or someone has an uncle that makes roundabouts for a living or something like that. Because as you travel these events, and there's more coming, by the way. Oh, yeah. Now, Frederick has gotten a little cheap on their traffic circles. For example, if you're able to ride in the area of Rosemont Avenue near Hood College, they don't really have roundabouts. They have just messabouts. What's a messabout? Well, it allows people, theoretically, that if they're walking, they can walk into the circle and be safe in the circle surrounded by the bowling pins. They must be bowling pins because people keep knocking them over. They're just straight sticks sticking up in the air. And the color of the roadway is also impressive. It goes from a bright white lanes to an orange-yellow lane. It's really, and then you add the bike lane in there, like up around 7th and Market. Then you have all kinds of beautiful colors. But is it really producing anything? Does it really cut down on speed? Is that the idea? Or is the idea that you don't want to just cut down on speed, that you want to, I would have thought maybe, stop people from running into each other, but I have found in the traffic circles the potential for running into someone's greatly increased. So, someone, please explain to me, please, why the necessity and what am I missing? Because maybe I could get on your side and say, yeah, let's put some more of these roundabout, don't go anywhere, slow down, run into somebody on the side, circles around town, and, maybe you can't be in a big city or something. I don't think so. Well, anyhow, I'll explain that when I come back. I do take a short pause right now. 1 minute, 80 seconds. It's Free Talk Radio. Frank Mitchell's over there. I'm over here. Most important, you're there. See something, say something. Coming right back.
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6: 270 North, it's going to be slow starting at 200 and roll through 80 in Urbana. 15, you're stacked in both directions through Frederick City between 70 and Botter. 70 West, you're slow through 29 in Ballinger Creek Pike. Also, as you're passing through 632 up in Washington County. 70 East jammed at 695. 97, you'll see delays through 32 and from 140 to Magna Way. Heading over to Loudoun, 9 and 287, slam through Wheatland, 15 North. It's already a parking lot from Battlefield to Luckett's. This is Drew with your WFMD traffic, brought to you by Frederick Air and Bryant. Whatever it takes to keep you comfortable, Frederick Air, it's a good call.
7: 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Whatever it takes to keep you comfortable, Frederick Air, it's a good call.
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0: All right, we're back.
9: Yes, that time of day. We're glad to be spending time with you. About 3:21 in the afternoon of a day when we're having some rain and some thunderstorms, and this was predicted, so it's nothing that we weren't planning on hosting. But I was starting off telling everyone that when I do these investigative, you know, man on the street, people on the street, I actually go out and try to figure this out for myself. I have yet, and I could be wrong. I mean, I'm not so naive, not so headstrong to think I couldn't make a mistake, but I have yet to tell me, gee, I'm really glad we have that new roundabout in our neighborhood. Isn't that great we have that new roundabout? No one's ever told me that. Mostly you see people with their eyes going all around, you know, upside down, everything, like, what in the world is going on? But because I've been, you know, realized that these decisions aren't made by politicians. They're usually made by staff, like, you know, your engineering department, things such as that. So somebody could, you know, possibly explain that I'm missing the point. And once again, if I'm able to be, you know, I can see your reasoning, I could be a big proponent of this. But in the city of Frederick, which is now over 100,000 with more coming, I can't figure it out. Because there's new bowling pins. No, not bowling pins. Okay, there's these new poles sticking out of the ground that are the most distracting piece of engineering, traffic engineering I've ever seen. Because when you get to a, what's the word? Oh, calming. When you get to a traffic calming situation, then they put additional bowling pins on your right side as well as on your left side, and you have to navigate through that so that everything is, well, the legal term would be hunky-dory. I think it's the most ridiculous thing I've ever seen. I just can't get it. And I don't want to be that curmudgeonized person, because if you can tell me, if you can show me where it's really helping with traffic flow, or people are just applauding it and standing out there giving away free lemonade if you learn how to drive through a traffic circle, I don't know. I don't get it. I honestly do not get it. All right. Well, that's all the exciting stuff that's happening. Other than I was looking forward to the rain, which is
0: thoroughly needed in Frederick County, your county also. We broadcast in the mid-Maryland area, mid-Atlantic area, and it's been reported that we're in a drought scare because it's not been deemed a drought yet, I don't think officially, because I think if you deem something a drought, then you have to do certain things. But at least the scare is there that, you know, we need this right now. Here at Top Grove Hill, we just got like 4.5 inches of rain in the last 2 minutes. Now it's gone. But I was wondering, if does that count as far as helping the water table? I'm just asking. I think that's a fair question to ask, is it not? And the answer is yes. So that's what I want to say about that. So those are some of the key points of just what we call real people questions.
1: And,
0: yeah, you have something to say, Frank?
1: Yeah, I think the answer is no.
0: No, I agree with you. What's a no?
1: You just said the answer is yes.
0: What, yes or no?
1: That this rainfall that, for example, we just here in our location a few minutes ago experienced with our drought warning situation, will get us out of it. Or no.
0: Why?
1: Because it was much too brief. You're going to need drenching rain for, you know, a couple days or something to,
0: when have you ever
1: to get
0: seen,
1: things fixed.
0: I've never seen that.
1: We have had listeners call in, Tim,
0: yes,
1: and try to tell you how it is.
0: Yes, I hear. Yeah.
1: Yes.
0: I'm just telling you, Frank, I don't ever remember, and I've been here a few years, any days of torrential downpours more than an hour. Now, I guess there's somebody can say, well, yeah, back in 1847 when I was opening the farm. I don't remember any of that. So we had a good winter, I was thinking, with our ice and snow. That's basically water, W-O-T-E-R. But apparently it's not enough.
1: No, ice doesn't help the groundwater very much.
0: But, Frank, that's exactly what you're asking for. It melts slowly and then goes into the ground. Where does it go? When the ice just melts and disappears, evaporates? I don't think so. No, I know if I put my fishbowl outside a couple of days, Guppy, he's walking on the pebbles on the bottom. So I don't know where it's going, but I guess there's a way to find out. So I'll be talking with my agribusiness people, see what they have to say. What do you have for me, Frank? All right. It's kind of early, but let's see what Tony C. has to say. Tony, what say you?
8: Tim and Frank, welcome to this beautiful rainy afternoon.
0: Amen. Amen.
8: I wanted you to know, Tim, I thought about you in Amsterdam. I was recently over there, and I was at a coffee shop that was called Bagels and Beans, which is upside down from Beans and Bagel in Frederick. But
0: that was
8: what got me thinking about you.
0: Well, there was a lot of curmudgeons there? Were there a lot of people curmudgeonized?
8: There were. There were lots of bikes and lots of those.
0: Oh.
8: But there was a sign in the coffee shop that said, today is the best day of your life.
0: Beautiful. I was there.
8: And isn't that something that you say often?
0: Every day. Welcome into the best day of your life. You are 100%
8: correct.
0: There
8: you go. There you go. So listen, gentlemen, I'm curious to get your perspective and opinion on something that's bothering me.
0: Absolutely.
8: I was watching one of the candidates' forums, and the topic came up of campaign contributions from developers. And it seems like people are obsessed on social media to portray candidates that accept money from developers as being bought or being somehow manipulated or bribed in advance to only take positions that developers want to take. And it feels to me like if I were running for office and a developer gave me money or a builder or whoever, and, you know, I would be offended if someone thought that bought my vote or bought my position. And on the one hand, on the other hand, I wouldn't take any money from anybody. I think it's wrong in general that we have to fund campaigns in this day and age
1: Absolutely.
8: The way that they're funded.
1: Absolutely.
8: I have an issue with that personally, but it is what it is. Monies are being donated to campaigns. And here's the thing. Is a developer, a builder, and there are many that live in Frederick, whose kids go to school in Frederick, whose businesses function in Frederick, who pay taxes in Frederick, is their voice somehow not allowed to be, supporting a candidate that supports issues that they want to have advocated for, no more so than someone who's only for preservation, and they're only going to give money to candidates who want to preserve all of Frederick County. I mean, it seems like a double standard.
9: It is.
8: I'm
9: going
8: to shut up, which I don't like to do.
9: I know that.
8: But no. I really would love to get your guys' perspective on that topic.
9: Well, before Frank goes off the deep end, I'll give you a pretty not-to-the-point answer right after we come back. It's Free Talk Radio. Tony C. has a good question for us. We'll answer it. And I have a brilliant perspective, Frank. You want to hear it? Oh, I'll wait. We're coming right back. Free Talk.
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10: Interstate 70 westbound in Frederick County was shut down for hours early Tuesday morning after a deadly crash involving a fuel tanker truck. The accident happened around 2 a.m. just west of Route 75 in Newmarket. Investigators say the tanker overturned while carrying approximately 6,000 gallons of diesel fuel, killing the driver. The Maryland Department of the Environment was called to the scene to help monitor environmental concerns and assist with cleanup efforts, including removing fuel from the roadway and checking for runoff. The interstate was closed for over 5 hours. Maryland State Police are continuing to investigate what led to the crash. A Frederick County judge has sentenced local dentist Dr. Brian Motz to nearly 3 years in jail following guilty pleas tied to multiple assault cases. According to the Frederick News Post, the 46-year-old pleaded guilty Friday to second-degree assault charges in two separate incidents and admitted to violating the terms of his probation from an earlier conviction. Motz, the owner of Monocacy Valley Dental, had already been serving supervised probation after a 2025 conviction for repeatedly calling his ex-fiancée. Authorities later accused him of physically assaulting another woman he was dating, leading to additional charges and a probation violation. After being placed on GPS-monitored home detention earlier this year, Motz was arrested again in March on assault and false imprisonment charges. Following his release from jail, Motz will remain on supervised probation for 5 years and must complete a domestic violence prevention program. A divided Frederick County Council has passed the county's fiscal year 2027 operating and capital budget, approving a $1.14 billion spending package by a 5-2 vote. The final budget preserves most of County Executive Jessica Fitzwater's proposal, but cuts $758,000 for several new positions, including four firefighters intended to support around-the-clock ambulance staffing in Newmarket. Fire officials had argued growth in the area made expanded coverage important, though current staffing still meets minimum requirements. The county will continue adding 14 positions within fire and rescue services overall. Council members also voted to maintain the current property tax rate. The approved budget includes more than $512 million for Frederick County Public Schools and funding for future school construction projects. For more information on these or any of our other local news stories, be sure to join us on the web at WFMD.com or pay a visit to the WFMD Facebook page. If you have a news or a traffic tip, please text it to us at 301-694-9363. For Mid-Maryland's Radio News Center, I'm Jimmy Key on 930 WFMD.
11: News. I'm Tom Graham. Former Cuban President Raul Castro indicted. The charges related to the 1996 downing of civilian planes out of Miami. They were taken down by Cuban fighter jets. Four people killed. Senator Ashley Moody of Florida.
12: Count one, conspiracy to kill U.S. nationals, facing a maximum term of imprisonment of life imprisonment.
11: 94-year-old Raul Castro is the younger brother of Fidel. Crews making progress against the so-called Sandy Fire raging northwest of Los Angeles.
13: The wind-driven blaze, which ignited Monday, ripping through nearly 1,700 acres. Officials say it's 15% contained. At least one home has been destroyed, and tens of thousands are under evacuation orders.
14: I actually thought I was probably going to die.
13: Simi Valley resident Ron Weckler speaking to Los Angeles's Fox 11 News.
14: There was no air to breathe.
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2: 6:30 WFMD SkyScan forecast for Frederick and surrounding counties. Showers and thunderstorms expected to continue and intensify in strength through the night with a low of 55. Thursday, showers, possibly a thunderstorm before 3 in the afternoon, and then showers likely to continue with a high of 63. Thursday night, cloudy, low 53. 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WFMD traffic for Frederick and surrounding counties.

0: Here's Dan Beyer.
1: Pittsburgh Steelers quarterback Aaron Rodgers confirmed today that the 2026 season will be his last in the NFL. The 42-year-old Rodgers, about to enter his 22nd season in the league, currently fifth all-time in passing yards and fourth all-time in touchdown passes, and was just asked today if this was his final go-around, and he said, yep. This is it. Tonight, it's game two of the Western Conference Finals, Spurs and Thunder in the NBA, 8:30 Eastern Time. By the way, the Spurs will face the Pelicans in games in Paris, France, and Manchester, England next January in the 2027 regular season. Western Conference Finals, game one tonight of the Stanley Cup playoffs. Golden Knights and Avalanche, 8 o'clock Eastern Time from Denver. Colorado will be without defender Cale Makar for tonight's game because of an arm injury. He's considered day-to-day. Reds lead the Phillies by a count of 5-4 in the seventh. Orioles on top of the Rays, 3-1 in the seventh, while the Twins have a 4-1 edge on the Astros in the fifth.
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1: Good afternoon. Mid-Maryland Live is the name of the program. It's 3:37 on this wet Wednesday afternoon. Phone lines are open. 301-694-9363. 301-694-WFMD. We opened them up early in case you have anything weather-wise with traffic or just weather conditions that you need to tell us about. But they're open now for just about anything on your mind. Weather-wise, we are under a severe thunderstorm watch until 8 o'clock this evening. A good section of our most immediate listening area was under a severe thunderstorm warning with a wave of thunderstorms coming through in the last half hour. Now pretty much over eastern Frederick County and heading into Carroll, now over New Windsor and Westminster and Union Bridge and that area like that. So, Tim, our last caller was giving opinion and asking for opinion on campaign financing locally for candidates. And
2: Tony C.
1: questioning,
2: asked a great question. Let me help you.
1: Questioning candidates who get contributions from developers as to, is this necessarily a way they should be judged on their votes?
2: Okay. Perfect setup, Frank.
1: Yes.
2: All right, here's my opinion. And then Frank will have his opinion. And, of course, the real people will have their opinion. The answer is people are so emotionalized for no reason at all. First of all, to run, because of the way our system is set and regulated, to run for an office of any degree of responsibility, you have to spend money to get elected. That's all there is to it. Now, I don't care if my candidate of choice gets money from the real estate industry, the building industry, the tomato soup can industry. I worry more about when donations are accepted from unions, because that is the big emphasis there. Because you now are saying to a candidate, now that you've taken my campaign donation, I represent this amount of people. And if you want to get elected, this is what they say, you know, you may want to pay attention to what we need and want. When people say, oh, yeah, but look, they're developers. Well, the developers, they're no different than, you know, Safeway. This grocery store chains gave a lot of money to one candidate. Good. I could care less. What is wrong with, right away, if you didn't have developers, you'd all be living in tents. Do you realize that? Let me help you out there. Or even some glues, like igloos and those. So don't go there. Don't go there. But it somehow we want to put a negative spin. Well, you know that so-and-so got money from developers? Good. So what? A candidate can only do what the law requires them to do, and if they change the law, that's...

0: it's up to the other people. It's not, you're not in this situation because, well, you know, so-and-so got, I don't care. And neither should you. Now, one, you know, you can take this, and I'm going to let Frank in here in a second, but you can take this. I just read the story from Annapolis about a dinner that was thrown for some Wakers and Shakers or whatever they call them. No, it wouldn't be Quakers. That's a different group. But anyhow, in where the bill was like 11 grand for a steak dinner or for dinner. Do I think that if you are so worried that your candidate is being bought, then first of all, you don't have any faith in the candidate. And I guarantee you, when people say, I won't take any donations from this, they wish they had. Because it is, you can't buy influence. You can influence, but you can't buy it. And I guarantee you, I feel more like I ran for office 5 times, got elected 4. I never looked at the financials. When I had the treasurer, I never looked at them. I never know, because, you know, one of my professions is I pastor a church. And it's rumored that in churches, sometimes they receive an offering. But I can tell you all the years and the decades that I have been in the pulpit, I couldn't tell you if someone puts in $1 or $1,000. Because I cannot be influenced by money. I'm pretty convinced that the ethical and the ethics of our elected officials, I want to bring them beyond reproach. I just don't buy it. And these people tell me, you know, well, and it comes down to, you know, Tony C didn't mention any names, but I can. I don't go to Facebook because I think Facebook is silly. I'd much rather play solitaire online than go to Facebook. But be that as it may, I have heard that some of the people running for county council, because they voted to allow the overlay, that they were bought and sold by developers or someone. But before the campaign funds started coming in, that's when that vote was taken. So it kind of goes against the idea, well, look, that's why they voted for it, because they got all that money. No. And in all honesty, in all sincerity, every person I know running for office personally is beyond reproach when it comes to taking money and then acquiescing to someone's opinion. Now, could I tell you when I was elected, would someone would say to me, if I had known that, you know, you gave $12 to my campaign, could I have your moment? Certainly. But that's what I'm paid to do. I'm elected by everyone. But I would also, the person didn't, you know, gave to my opponent. I still had, you know, I don't know why everything is now bad, and, you know, they don't have the moral stamina, I think, to come out and actually make the accusation. They would rather, you know, put these little darts out there. Well, you heard about, you know, Horatio Johnson, what he got. He got $600 from. Clean it up. That's my opinion. I have more faith in the system. I have more faith in the voter, and I have more faith in the candidates, without a question. I've never questioned that. No, you cannot buy and sell candidates at this level. Now, I guess in the, you know, I don't want to go any further with this. I want to hear Frank's take on this. Frank?
1: Oh, well,
0: that's you, Frank.
1: It's different from yours. People fought long and hard to get transparency as far as financials needing to be reported and divulged publicly.
0: I agree.
1: For campaign positions.
0: I agree.
1: The positions, Tim says, oh, wouldn't influence me. You know, pastoral position, judge of, you know,
0: right, court. Judge of the court, orphan's court.
1: Yeah, are not political decisions that are where the individual can be influenced on a vote that has to do with development or whatever.
0: I think it does
1: make a difference if you're trying to figure out why did this person vote on this. I disagree with them on this. Sometimes I agree with it. Can, you know, help you make a judgment if a specific interest, you know, put out a lot of money for, see, the differences with unions that might actually be of interest to me because that might influence me to vote positively for that candidate, but for developers the other way around. I think the caller was talking specifically about developers, and I think a lot of people these days, you've expressed frustration with overdevelopment locally, and people are trying to figure out in an election year, especially the best people to vote for. And if it shows on their records that there's, you know, heavy development funding for their campaign, that might make a, you know, add up with other factors in deciding who to vote for.
0: So you were saying then the mayor of the city of Frederick is guilty of taking developer money because he's developing everything. Under your scenario, you said that
1: if the
0: city of Frederick is developing beyond any imaginable pace. So I guess what Frank says is that the mayor apparently is in, you know, being bought and paid for by the developers.
1: Well, but that's not the issue we're talking about. We're talking about the issue is should you be alert to who is giving money to a politician?
0: Why?
1: Why? Because of what you just said.
0: Yeah, but why?
1: Right now there's some races that I'm trying to decide, you know, which way to go. And that's not going to be my primary decision, but I'm going to ask, you know, a candidate, you know, what is all this money you're getting from this special interest?
0: And you'd be surprised, Frank, when
1: developers he brought up, that's a special, and there are other special interests. In unions, yeah, and, you know,
0: I
1: think it matters.
0: The reason I brought up the pastoring is, yes, I've been in parishes where I was told, take care of this person, you know, they're a very high giver.
1: Well, but for the general public, I'm talking about, I think he's talking about more about elected office and politicians.
0: Oh, I understand. I'm just telling you how ridiculous it can be and how I have more faith in our people running for election. That doesn't bother me. Wouldn't you want someone who's confident, whether they like building or not?
1: If I like everything else about him, I'm not going to let that be the only thing. But in adding up a whole bunch of points, that's a factor.
0: Well, I don't see how it can be. Because suppose that you're brand new, Frank, and you're just seeking office for the first time. So would that influence you if they're getting this person running for county council?
1: Yes, if, like you, he'd mentioned development, let's go back to developers. If that's a big local issue, development, then yes.
0: So you think the candidates would say, no, I can't take it because they'll think I like what you're doing?
1: No, it's who the developers want to give money to.
0: I'm saying, if this is a person who's going to run for the first time, I don't have a person.
1: I don't think they'd give it to somebody who's been campaigning against overdevelopment.
0: But about a person that has not been elected yet? So does that make you suspicious?
1: It depends what their campaign program, theme, promises are.
0: Well, nobody says, I want overdevelopment. Nobody says that. No one says, I don't want any development. No one says that.
1: That's all I've been hearing in the last, decades that I've been here is, Montgomery County North and all this stuff. I think it's something to consider.
0: It's interesting, Frank, how you see that way. I don't see it that way at all. It doesn't influence me one bit. In fact, I never look at the campaign. I don't care. I know what the person has done if they're in office, and I know what they're doing will do if they get into office. And I'm not going to say, I can't vote for them because they got some money from the developer, or I can't support
1: them. That's not what I said.
0: Or vice versa. I'm saying. It doesn't influence me whatsoever. Let's talk to real people. 301-694-WFMD. Tony C. brought this up. 301-694-9360. Your chance to sound off. We're talking, are you influenced when you vote Does your vote depend on...
1: Not are you influenced. 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
0: Or is...
1: Is a consideration if they have sort of special interest group that you
0: but does that
1: do not agree with.
0: Right, but my point on that was, Frank, are you influenced by whom gives to whom? Does that influence your vote? We're coming right back. Frank's over here. Tim's here. Where you are.
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9: It's a grind on 270 North from 495 through Urbana all the way to Buckystown Pike, where it connects with 15, and that's stacked in both directions through the city. 70 West, slow through 29 from South Street through 180. And as you approach 81 in Washington County, 70 East jammed at 695. Also, as you're approaching 29, 32 North is clogged from Rosemary Lane to the exit for 70. 97 slow from 32 to Hook Road and from 140 to Bachman's Valley. 30 North gets jammed in Manchester. 340 West, we've got an accident at Lander Road causing delays. First responders just arriving on the scene now. We've also got a weather closure on 15 at Mountville Road. Everything is stacking back towards Leesburg now. And in Loudoun County, 9 and 287 packed through Wheatland. 9 West slow from Percival to Hillsboro Road. 15 North, it's going to be brake lights from Battlefield to St. Clair Lane. This is Drew with your WFMD traffic, which is brought to you by Frederick Air and Bryant. Whatever it takes to keep you comfortable, Frederick Air. It's a good call.
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0: All right, we got some traffic updates for you, Frank. You want to give me that BBL? That's it. Thanks to our traffic watcher out there, Dwayne, we have an accident. I-70 eastbound at exit 49, Braddock Heights. And Route 85 is closed between Route 80 and Manor Woods Road. Once again, accident. I-70 eastbound at exit 49, Braddock Heights. And Route 85 is closed between Route 80 and Manor Woods Road. Thank you, Dwayne. Thank you for that update. Thank you for being part of the driving force. All right, 301-694-WFMD. Once again, we're going back and looking at the idea. I guess the way, the negative part of this, can your politician be bought and sold? Are you worried who donates money to? I don't get it. Maybe I'm too naive to think that in a local election we would care that, that a builder or a developer donates to somebody else? I don't know. I don't get it, Frank. You do. You do think it is a big deal.
1: People getting bought and sold. Yeah, I have seen that, yeah. Well, locally, not a lot, but I've seen it. And
0: did it do them any good?
1: It hasn't been in recent years too much.
0: But, okay. All right. Or if it has been, it's well. If it has been, it's been well hidden. So, I don't know. I think it's just kind of interesting for us to pick up on that. Tony has a good point. I think what's happening is a lot of people on social media. I don't know which one they're going on to. On social media, they're picking on some of our elected officials.
1: Yeah, you know what it is? It's data centers.
0: Yeah.
1: Is probably the primary issue there, where some people are saying, you know, well, I kind of like this candidate, but I don't like the way they voted on the Adamstown situation. You know, what's going on here? And there are people looking for reasons, and there are some saying, oh, there's money from, you know, there's a big donation from Amazon to that person. That explains it. You know, I don't know how much of a factor that is. I don't think, you know, to me, it looks like we have a lot of local crooked politicians, but they're looking for answers. And, you know,
0: well,
1: when you're kind of grasping for answers, there's something to think about.
0: Yeah. Well, again, you hit it right on the head because, again, people have this emotional idea about data centers, emotional idea that some candidates, I've been told, I don't know because I haven't talked to all the candidates, but some candidates I have been told that's their single issue. If I'm elected, there'll be no more data centers. Well, you can't guarantee that, you know that, but you can say it and you think you're going to get voted in. And you find out once you're in there, you can't do a lot about it, then you kind of wasted someone's ability to serve in that office who is a more realistic idea of how government works or doesn't work. That's just my humble opinion, which I am obviously unanimous in. 301-694-WFMD gets you the sound off. We want to hear what, okay.
1: Whether it's about this issue, any other issue, or the weather situation.
0: It could be all the above. Bill!
1: Hello, Bill.
12: Hi, Frank. I lost you for a minute. You died on me. Okay. Okay, I want to tell you, Tim, I'm going to surprise you. I'm going to go with Frank on this subject because I sat many, many boardrooms where things turned out to be sided on people who ran for office on a certain topic, and what they went happened, okay? I watched a candidate that I knew ran, lost, and a lot of the big people that supported him turned on him when he went to run for something else. So, you know, maybe you don't have the interest, but look at what happened with the Democrats this year nationally. Look at all the fraud that's going on and what's happening there. So I have to agree with Frank. If there's a belief out there, it's going to come through one of the votes.
0: Oh, I think that the belief is out there. I just don't think it's a realistic belief. I don't think you can buy it.
12: I do. I've seen it.
0: I take your word for it, but I can't imagine anybody running their campaign on a because someone gave them a donation in their campaign. Oh, I'll take care of you. Don't worry about that. I find that hard to believe.
12: Yeah, but if you get a group together to do that, that's how the motion happens, Tim. If you have a group of people, at least you get a group of contractors, group of developers, and each one of them put money on somebody's account. I watched a man run for office who was very sympathetic to the developers in that, and when he lost, they turned away from him when he went to run for something else later, and it's because they weren't getting their foot in the door with him anymore. Okay.
0: Well, yeah, I think they wasted their money is what you're saying. All right, we're back in about a couple of minutes. Don't go anywhere.
1: Bill, thank you for the call. You know, there are a lot of services available to seniors in Frederick County.
0: I heard that, Frank.
1: You want to find out what they are?
0: Even
1: stay tuned
0: budget.
1: After the news. We'll tell you.
0: Okay.
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14: President Trump calls it a big moment. I'm Lisa Brady, Fox News. The indictment of Cuba's former president, Raul Castro, on federal charges in Miami.
15: They've been looking for this moment for 65 years, so we'll see what happens. But in the meantime, we're going to have to help them out.
14: President Trump says they're freeing up Cuba, but also tells reporters there's no need for escalation. Cuba's current leader calls the indictment political and a possible pretext for U.S. military aggression.
16: A federal grand jury in Miami indicts 94-year-old former Cuban dictator Raul Castro for allegedly ordering the shooting down of four Miami-based civilian pilots participating in the 1996 Brothers to the Rescue humanitarian flights in international airspace.
17: Nations and their leaders cannot be permitted to target Americans, kill them, and not face accountability.
16: Acting U.S. Attorney General Todd Blanche speaking in Miami, Cuba's embassy in the U.S. in a series of social media posts claims the humanitarian nature of the flights were phony and the pilots invaded Cuban airspace.
14: Fox's Evan Brown in Miami. The U.S. military searching and redirecting an Iranian-flagged oil tanker suspected of trying to violate a U.S. blockade in the Gulf of Oman. As President Trump continues a pause on resuming military strikes with no word of any breakthrough in negotiations.
15: We have to get the right answers. It would have to be a complete 100% good answers. And if we do, we save a lot of time, energy, and lives, most importantly.
14: Iran's parliament speaker and top negotiator, meantime, reassuring the Iranian people in a statement today that the ceasefire has been used as an opportunity to rebuild Iran's military strength as best as possible. Oil prices retreating, though, with U.S. crude falling back under $99 a barrel, and Wall Street rallies. The Dow up 645 points at the bell. 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
14: Progress in California against a wildfire threatening homes northwest of L.A.
23: Ventura County Fire Captain Trevor Johnson says 900 firefighters are battling the Sandy Fire in Simi Valley.
24: We have bulldozers, hand crews, aircraft already out working this.
23: The wind-driven blaze, which ignited Monday, ripping through nearly 1,700 acres. Officials say it's 15% contained. At least one home has been destroyed, and tens of thousands are under evacuation orders.
25: I actually thought I was probably going to die.
23: Simi Valley resident Ron Weckler speaking to Los Angeles' Fox 11 News.
25: There was no air to breathe, and it was so intensely hot.
23: The cause of the fire is under investigation.
14: Fox's Kristen Goodwin. Crews also battling a wildfire on Santa Rosa Island off the coast of Santa Barbara. That one tearing through nearly 17,000 acres. It's more than 25% contained. Two of the officers who helped defend the U.S. Capitol from January 6th rioters are now suing, trying to block anyone, including rioters, from getting payouts from a new Justice Department settlement fund for people who claim to be victims of politically motivated prosecutions. This is a day after the acting U.S. Attorney General defended the fund as part of a process for case-by-case review. The lawsuit argues it amounts to an illegal slush fund. A settlement in Tennessee for a man who was jailed over a Charlie Kirk post.
26: Perry County, Tennessee will pay $835,000 to settle Larry Bouchard's lawsuit after the 61-year-old former police officer spent 37 days in jail over Facebook posts that joked about Charlie Kirk's assassination. Prosecutors in Perry County later dropped the felony charge against Bouchard, who says in a statement that his First Amendment rights have been vindicated.
14: Fox's Jeff Manasso. Recapping stocks, the Dow soaring 645 points back over 50,000. The S&P up 79, the NASDAQ up 399. Elise Brady, Fox News.
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28: Investigators continue to make arrests in a Washington County triple homicide case that shocked the Clear Spring community last year. Maryland State Police say 20-year-old Jordan Roby of Hagerstown is now the seventh suspect charged in connection to the murders of Brittany Ray, Harold Fleischman, and Brianna May Weishar. Authorities say the three victims were found after firefighters responded to a deadly house fire on National Pike during the early morning hours of November 18, 2025. Fire investigators quickly discovered signs of foul play, including canine alerts for accelerants and injuries unrelated to the fire itself. Roby was arrested May 18th by state police and is being held without bond on murder, arson, robbery, and additional charges. Police say the FBI and several partner agencies continue assisting in the ongoing investigation, and investigators expect additional arrests in the case. New charges have been filed in the death of an infant injured during an assault in Leesburg last year. Authorities say 22-year-old Alvaro Mieja Ayala has now been indicted by a Loudoun County grand jury on charges including aggravated murder, first-degree murder, suffocation, felony murder, and abduction of a minor. Police say the case began on September 17th of 2025 when officers responded to a home on Hancock Place Northeast for an assault involving an eight-month-old girl. Investigators say the child later died from her injuries. Ayala was initially charged with strangulation following his arrest and continues to be held at the Loudoun County Adult Detention Center pending additional court hearings. Concerns are growing in Frederick County over the proposed Maryland-Piedmont Reliability Project after landowners say crews attempted to perform invasive survey work on private property. According to Fox 45 News, a Frederick County couple says they were notified that surveyors planned to dig roughly 65 holes on their farm along the route of the planned transmission line. The project developer, PSEG, previously won a court ruling allowing access to properties for surveys connected to the power line proposal. However, the homeowners argue the archaeological digging was never part of the original agreement and could permanently damage their land. The transmission line project would stretch nearly 70 miles across central Maryland through Baltimore, Carroll, and Frederick counties and continues to face legal challenges and resistance from residents along the route. For more information on these or any of our other local news stories, be sure to join us on the web at WFMD.com or pay a visit to the WFMD Facebook page. For Mid-Maryland's Radio News Center, I'm Jimmy Key on 930 WFMD.
1: The 930 WFMD Skyscan forecast for Frederick and surrounding counties. Showers and thunderstorms expected to continue and intensify in strength through the night with a low of 55. Thursday, showers, possibly a thunderstorm before 3 in the afternoon, and then showers likely to continue with a high of 63. Thursday night, cloudy, low 53. 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WFMD traffic for Frederick and surrounding counties, a service of Frederick Air.
2: It's a grind on 270 North from 495 through Urbana all the way to Buckystown Pike, where it connects with 15, and that's stacked in both directions through the city. 70 West, slow through 29 from South Street through 180, and as you approach 81 in Washington County, 70 East jammed at 695. Also, as you're approaching 29, 32 North is clogged from Rosemary Lane to the exit for 70. 97 slow from 32 to Hook Road and from 140 to Bachman's Valley. 30 North gets jammed in Manchester. 340 West, we've got an accident at Lander Road causing delays. First responders just arriving on the scene now. We've also got a weather closure on 15 at Mountville Road. Everything is stacking back towards Leesburg now. And in Loudoun County, 9 and 287 packed through Wheatland. 9 West slow from Percival to Hillsborough Road. 15 North, it's going to be brake lights from Battlefield to St. Clair Lane. This is Drew with your WFMD traffic, which is brought to you by Frederick Air and Bryant. 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
1: 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Stocks jumped today as oil prices and U.S. Treasury yields slid amid growing optimism that the conflict in the Middle East could soon be resolved. Traders also looked ahead to the release of NVIDIA's first quarter earnings report, with the Dow Jones Industrial Average advancing 1.31%, the S&P 500 rising 1.08%, and the NASDAQ Composite adding 1.54%. West Texas Intermediate Futures let go 5.66% to close at $98.26 per barrel. Brent crude pulled back to settle at $105 a barrel. That's after President Donald Trump told reporters the administration was in the final stages of negotiations with Iran, per a pool report. Treasury yields also cooled following the developments, with the 10-year Treasury yield dropping more than 8 basis points today, and the 30-year Treasury yield shed 6 basis points. The bond market spooking investors in recent days as the 30-year yield hit its highest level since 2007 and the 10-year yield nearing multi-year highs. Investors also turning their attention toward NVIDIA, which reports its first quarter earnings after the close. The stock has risen 20% this year. So let's take you straight to the final numbers, which have now arrived, and the Dow Jones Industrial Average did go up. Waiting on the final numbers. The Dow Jones Industrial Average up to 50,009. The NASDAQ up to 26,270. And the S&P 500, 7,433. And that is the McCaskill Market Update on 930 WFMD.
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1: Good afternoon. Thanks for listening. It's 4:12, 930 WFMD on a wet Wednesday. Mid-Maryland Live is on from now until 6. By the way, didn't get in the financial update to the price of gold, which did go up. The price of oil declined. We've got a special guest in the studio.
0: Oh, thank you, Frank. Thank
1: and
0: you.
1: That is Leslie Schultz, who is with SOAR. And SOAR is Supporting Older Adults Through Resources. Thanks for joining us, Leslie. Yeah. If I may call you Leslie.
6: Of course you may.
0: You anyhow, okay. Whether you like it or not.
6: It's nice to be here with both of you. Well, I'm a huge fan.
0: Well thank you. Your therapy session's available.
1: Big events coming up next week, but before that, let me ask you for the very first question. What is SOAR? S-O-A-R.
6: Yep. So it stands for, like you said, Supporting Older Adults Through Resources. It's a nonprofit that I started here in Frederick County back in 2013 with the idea to serve seniors that are living on a fixed and limited income and are struggling to make ends meet, quite honestly. So we started the organization really at my dining room table, and based on the needs within this county of the growing population of seniors, it has just exploded. And so we've been serving seniors now since March 1st of 2015, financially supporting many of our seniors in the community with a variety of things, food, transportation, housing support, medical equipment, and then emergency funding, as well as just general navigation and resources. So it's been the reward of my life to have
0: How big is your client base in Frederick County?
6: Oh, my goodness. I mean, I don't have the specific number of how many seniors there are over the... We serve seniors age 65 and older. The average income of a SOAR senior is $1,376 a month. So I think if you try and put that into your life and how you figure out surviving.
1: Well, a lot of our listeners are familiar with the Alice report.
6: Yes.
1: And that shows really the need for a big bulge in the senior population,
6: absolutely.
1: Locally.
6: Absolutely. So the Alice report, all of our clients, 100% of SOAR clients are Alice. 100%.
0: Oh, absolutely. Yeah. That kind of money.
6: Yep.
0: Where do you get your money? I mean, I think what you do is wonderful. I would support you 1,000%.
6: Thank you.
0: Where do you get your money?
6: Yeah. So initially, we did some fundraising events. And we've just grown the organization through word of mouth and really, honestly, good hard work. We do write grants, so we are funded by local foundations here in Frederick County. We're really one of only a handful of nonprofits that are really devoted to serving this population. And so we've been very fortunate, the Osherman Family Foundation, the Della Plain Foundation, the Community Foundation. So, and then we have really strong general donors that have discovered the work that we're doing and have a really strong belief in the mission. And our general donations have really quadrupled.
0: Beautiful. How does a person in need, because it always comes down to this, I'm too proud to do this. I don't want to tell anybody I need help.
6: Yeah.
0: How do you receive your clients? Where do they come from? Or how referred?
6: So they come a lot of different ways. We get clients from 211 through the Mental Health Association mm-hmm. as a resource, the hospital, the Division of Aging and Independence. We are a great partner to many of those organizations and social workers and physical therapists and physicians that are seeing these clients. Mm-hmm. So it was a lot of groundwork to just kind of educate those professionals as to our being out there. But we also do outreach. We go out into the community to do education and share information about what programs are available to the seniors from SOAR's perspective. And just to help them to know. But you're right. They're very prideful.
0: Yeah.
6: And they don't even like to ask for the things that they really need. So part of our process is to do a really good intake so that we get to a really strong understanding of what is going on with that person and how we can then best support them.
0: It seems to me like the amount of money that you're, the limits are very, very, very low.
6: Yeah.
0: Because, I mean, I think if you, I don't know what that is a year. What's that a year? 16,000, 17,000?
6: Yeah, it's not that high, right.
0: But, I mean, I don't know how anyone, but I would think you have to go a lot higher even, still people can't make it. I'm thinking if you.
6: Yeah, so our income guidelines are.
0: Who sets those?
6: We did.
0: Okay.
6: I mean, we did in the beginning. There was a founding board and we kind of developed. We really, when we started, all our goal was to serve as many people as we could, recognizing we had limited funding.
0: Sure.
6: But so we were trying to cast a wide net, 65 and older, that was our age, mm-hmm. live in Frederick County, income of $2,100 a month or less, and for an individual, or $3,000 or less for a couple. And even that, as you say, is really low,
0: really
6: right?
0: Low.
6: And we are in the process of reexamining those guidelines to see if we should increase that. And we don't, we try to stick very hard with our guidelines because obviously there's many people
0: needs,
6: that have
0: great.
6: Needs,
0: yeah.
6: right? And we try to fill the niche because we're serving a population that is highly underserved.
0: Underserved and often forgotten.
6: Very much so.
0: That's the sad part, out of sight, out of mind.
1: So we know the main reason you're here today
6: yes.
1: is to promote next week's Senior Resource and Education Fair.
6: Other than to meet the both of you,
0: oh,
6: yes.
0: Absolutely.
1: Well, that goes without saying.
0: Yeah.
1: Oh. But, let's take a break and then come back. And there's a lot going on at this fair next week to tell you about.
0: Okay, we're coming right back after the short pause, about 1 minute, 81 seconds. Frank Mitchell-Teme and somebody here who's very sore. We'll be right back.
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2: It's a grind on 270 North from 495 through Urbana all the way to Buckystown Pike, where it connects with 15, and that's stacked in both directions through the city. 70 West, slow through 29 from South Street through 180, and as you approach 81 in Washington County, 70 East jammed at 695. Also, as you're approaching 29, 32 North is clogged from Rosemary Lane to the exit for 70. 97 slow from 32 to Hook Road and from 140 to Bachman's Valley. 30 North gets jammed in Manchester. 340 West, we've got an accident at Lander Road causing delays. First responders just arriving on the scene now. We've also got a weather closure on 15 at Mountville Road. Everything is stacking back towards Leesburg now. And in Loudoun County, 9 and 287 packed through Wheatland. 9 West slow from Percival to Hillsboro Road. 15 North, it's going to be brake lights from Battlefield to St. Clair Lane. This is Drew with your WFMD traffic, which is brought to you by Frederick Air and Bryant. 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
13: We're back. Wednesday, my favorite day of the week, the best day of your life. Frank Mitchell, Tim May, and somebody here is from SOAR. You know, I'm really, and I'm not saying this because you're here. If you weren't here, I would say it. I'm just so impressed because I'm getting almost in my 60s, and I just know there's a lot of people out there that need help. Yeah. And there's only so much that individuals can do, but you have stepped in and you filled that gap that we definitely need.
1: Now, this event coming up next week is open to everybody, right? Yeah, you don't have to.
6: It's open to everybody. Obviously, it's a senior resource and education fair because our focus is on the aging. But it's open to family members.
13: Family members,
6: it's open to caregivers. It's open to seniors themselves. It's open to professionals to learn more about what's out there and available to seniors. It's interesting because last year when we had the senior fair, this is our fifth year, but we opened the doors at 10 o'clock, and everyone's ready at their tables, and people were like, wow, we had no idea there were this many people, right? There's a lot of resources available. Now, obviously, some come attached with a price tag,
13: sure,
6: and some don't. And there are a lot of nonprofit providers that are going to be there and community resources. The Division on Aging and Independence is going to be there. One of our sponsors, they're providing the lunches for all of the seniors.
13: I saw that, Heavenly Ham. I saw
6: that.
13: Yeah,
6: box.
13: First thing I did.
6: And I have to say that we've done Heavenly Ham box lunches all 5 years, and mm-hmm. the seniors appreciate that, that there's quality and that there's some, you know, concern for
13: that. Absolutely.
6: Them.
13: Yeah. What about, you know, I've been to, because we did remotes from was it the senior fair, Frank? Is that the same thing? Senior fair?
6: Yes. Yes.
13: Because yeah. was
6: last
13: it
6: last May at FCC?
1: At Frederick Community College.
13: And the year before that at yep. Warehouse Cinema.
6: No, we were not.
13: And
6: that's a different.
13: That?
6: That's a different event. There's a fall event called the Elder Expo.
13: Okay.
6: Yep, and that was at Warehouse Cinema.
13: Wait, I took Frank, so I wanted to make sure we could get it taken care of.
1: So give us, in the time we have, give us the rundown
13: yeah.
1: of
13: sure.
1: All these things going on
6: yes,
1: at the
6: absolutely.
1: Event.
6: So the most important thing is please come out and see us.
13: Absolutely.
6: It's from 10 a.m. until 1 p.m. May 28th. We have our keynote speaker, and that is the Honorable Mary Rowley, who is our Register of Wills. She's going to be answering questions and sharing lots of information about how simple it is, and it costs $5 to, you know, file your will
0: forever,
6: forever and ever. And I think that's something that people are not aware of. So she's going to be there. We have ASL deaf interpreters will be on site for any of our hearing impaired people that want to attend. Plenty of handicap parking. And the day is, again, from 10 a.m. until 1 p.m., and it's next Thursday, May 28th. And we really look forward to seeing anyone that is interested in learning. The idea behind this fair is really rooted in education and resources and information. So you'll be able to get questions answered on a variety of topics that will appeal to a wide range.
1: There's been concern lately about more and more scams hitting seniors especially hard. Is there going to be somebody from the sheriff's office?
6: Yes. Frederick County Sheriff Chuck Jenkins will be there with some of his team members, and we'll be discussing all information about the most recent scams and things to watch out for.
0: What about, I know this doesn't come up often, but legal services. For a lot of times, the older community, curmudgeonized people like myself, have legal questions. Is there any?
6: We have an elder lawyer coming as well.
0: Yep, we sure do. Well, that's beautiful. People get to see this and answer your questions, because I charge too much when I answer them. So I recommend this. What are the times, Leslie?
6: So 10 a.m. until 1 p.m. next Thursday.
1: How much it costs?
6: It is totally free.
1: Oh,
6: so okay. Come get information. You can pick and choose where you're going to go and talk to people. Grab a box lunch. You can stay and join us and have a seat, or you can pick it up and go.
1: So do I need to, like, RSVP?
6: You do not need to RSVP.
0: I hope it's like one of those fairs where they give you you get a big shopping bag and you get, like, 400 different things you can take home with you.
6: Yeah.
0: Is that it? Good?
6: Nope.
0: Oh, come on.
6: Nope. We're going to give you a really nice meal, though.
0: Oh, that's good. Yeah. I think that's good.
1: So you've partnered up with a number of groups to put this together.
6: We absolutely have. Frederick Community College is a wonderful partner. Their team sets everything up for us, breaks it all down for us. They're just a wonderful partner. The Division on Aging and Independence, as I mentioned earlier, Carolyn True and her team, they're providing the lunches for the 400 senior attendees, and the first 400, I should say, and the News Post, which is great.
1: Yeah.
0: But there will be giveaways, even if it's just information.
6: Yep. Door prizes for the first. We have 70 door prizes.
0: Okay.
6: We have 70 exhibitors. Everyone contributes a door prize. So we'll have 70 door prizes to give away. And people do like to win.
0: Oh, absolutely.
6: They really do.
0: And this is an annual event.
6: Yep.
0: But that's all nice about this coming up next week, next Thursday. All right. Somebody's listening right now. They say, how do you keep it so that they don't become embarrassed? Is there a phone number they can talk to an intake person or
6: Absolutely.
0: Something?
6: Absolutely. So first of all, we have a website, soarfrederick.org. All of our information's on the website. If you do not have access to a computer, which many of our clients quite frankly do not, our phone number is 240-575-9665. We're open in the office Monday through Thursday, 9 a.m. to 4:30 p.m. We will take your application over the phone and make it very, very simple for you.
0: And that's good. And of course, all that information collected is confidential.
6: You know? Correct. Yeah. Absolutely.
0: So that's most important. Also, again, I talked to Frank. Frank and I know some folks who are getting up there, and they're always looking for advice or help. And
1: again, I think it's good to stress, Leslie, what you said. It's not just for 65-plus seniors.
0: No, family members taking care of them, Frank.
1: Yeah. Exactly, which is very important.
0: Yeah.
1: Yeah.
6: Absolutely.
0: So in the time remaining, Leslie, what can people do if they, like, we have someone like Frank who's just made the money. What what can someone do if they just say, that's a great program, we need to do more of this? Is there a way that people can donate or help? Is that available to them?
6: Of course it is, yes. I mean, we have people that have committed to donating. We have a grocery program, so we actually have a volunteer that will go and shop a senior's grocery list so they get what they want.
0: Really?
6: And we have 70 seniors that we serve on a bi-monthly basis. We do weekly produce for them, and we have people that will donate what it costs for feeding a senior, which we do about $150 to $160 a month. We'll feed a senior all year long.
0: That's beautiful. And that's so needed. All right, this is coming up next Thursday, but I'll keep mentioning this because now that I know SOAR is around, do you have some, well, I have some literature, but if you need answers to your questions, this is the place to go as far as the all-day senior resource educational fair, they're calling it.
1: They're going to have the athletics center at on the college, FCC college campus filled. Because there are like 70 exhibitors, right?
6: 70, yeah. It's going to be filled, for sure. There's going to be seating for seniors, though.
0: Sure.
6: Absolutely. And WFMD is going to be there doing a live broadcast.
0: Frank and I, did they find somebody finally go out there?
1: Yeah, Bobby Miller.
0: Oh, yeah, Bobby Miller. Oh, Bobby. Yeah, he'll be there. Well, Leslie, we thank you for taking time out of your day.
6: I'm so grateful to you. It's really been a pleasure to meet you both.
0: Thank you so much.
6: And thank you for having me.
0: Absolutely. As she said, she's been had, and we'll be back with you right after the break at the bottom of the hour. It's Frank and Tim and you. Be right back.
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28: A deadly tanker truck crash shut down Interstate 70 westbound in Frederick County for more than 5 hours early Tuesday morning. Maryland State Police responded to the accident around 2 a.m. just past Route 75 in Newmarket when a tanker truck carrying 6,000 gallons of diesel fuel overturned. The driver was killed in the crash. Crews from the Maryland Department of the Environment responded to assess possible environmental impacts, including runoff and fuel mitigation efforts, while also helping remove the remaining diesel from the roadway. Traffic was heavily impacted throughout the morning as emergency crews worked at the scene. State police continue to investigate the cause of the crash. A Frederick dentist will spend nearly 3 years behind bars after pleading guilty to assault charges in two separate cases. According to the Frederick News Post, a 46-year-old Dr. Brian Motz entered guilty pleas Friday in Frederick County Circuit Court to two counts of second-degree assault and also admitted to violating probation in a separate case involving his ex-fiancee. Motz owned and practiced at Monocacy Valley Dental before his arrest earlier this year. Prosecutors say Motz had previously been on supervised probation after pleading guilty in 2025 to repeatedly calling his ex-fiancée. He later faced new assault allegations involving another woman, including accusations of choking and false imprisonment. Motz will serve his sentence at the Frederick County Adult Detention Center and complete a domestic violence prevention program after his release. Frederick County's $1.14 billion fiscal year 2027 budget is now approved after the county council voted 5-2 in favor of the spending plan Tuesday night. The budget keeps most of County Executive Jessica Fitzwater's proposals intact, but removes funding for four new firefighter positions tied to planned 24-hour ambulance coverage at the Newmarket Fire Station, along with a proposed traffic and permits manager position. Even with those cuts, the county's Division of Fire and Rescue Services will still add 14 new positions, including 13 uniformed officers. The council also voted to keep the county property tax rate unchanged at $1.11 per $100 of assessed value. More than $500 million would go toward Frederick County Public Schools under the plan. For more information on these or any of our other local news stories, be sure to join us on the web at WFMD.com or pay a visit to the WFMD Facebook page. If you have a news or a traffic tip, please text it to us at 301-694-9363. For Mid-Maryland's Radio News Center, I'm Jimmy Key on 930 WFMD.
15: Fox News, I'm John Saucier. The Justice Department indicting former Cuban President Raul Castro in connection to a 1996 murders of four Americans who were killed by Cuban fighter jets who were flying in civilian aircraft. The planes were operated by the Miami-based exile group Brothers to the Rescue, an activist group that opposes the Cuban government. Acting Attorney General Todd Blanche says he expects Castro to appear before a court of law.
16: This isn't a show indictment. This is an indictment because we expect that there was a warrant issued for his arrest. So we expect that he will show up here by his own will or by another way.
15: Cuban President Miguel Diaz-Canel is responding to the indictment, calls it a political maneuver devoid of any legal foundation. President Trump, what do you think?
17: A lot of people have suffered very big, very at levels that few people would understand.
15: Lynch says the indictment charges Castro with conspiracy to kill U.S. nationals. 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
18: The 930 WFMD SkyScan forecast for Frederick and surrounding counties. Showers and thunderstorms expected to continue and intensify in strength through the night with a low of 55. Thursday, showers, possibly a thunderstorm before 3 in the afternoon, and then showers likely to continue with a high of 63. Thursday night, cloudy, low 53. 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WFMD traffic for Frederick and surrounding counties. 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
2: Keep those headlights on with the bad weather outside. 270 North is slow from 495 through 80 in Urbana. 270 South, slow from Buckystown down through Hyattstown. 27 North, stop and go from Brink through Valley Park Drive. 15, you're stacked in both directions through Frederick City and between Buckystown and 26. 70 West, you're slow from 695 through 29 from 144 through 180. And as you're heading up South Mountains, 70 East, though, we've got an accident at the alternate 40. The one lane closed there. You're also dragging as you're approaching 29 and 695. 97, lots going on there. You're slow from Inwood to 1.

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1: From the Fox Sports Studios in Los Angeles. 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
2: Pittsburgh Steelers quarterback Aaron Rodgers was asked a simple question today. Is this upcoming season going to be your last? Here's Rodgers' answer.
3: Yes, this is it. Yeah.
2: Confirming that his 22nd season in the NFL will be his final. Rodgers turns 43 in December, enters this season 5th all-time in passing yards and 4th all-time in touchdown passes. Spurs guard De'Aaron Fox remains questionable for tonight's Game 2 of the Western Conference Finals against the Thunder. Tip-off 8:30 Eastern time. Spurs will face the Pelicans in a couple of games in Europe in January, one in Paris, the other in Manchester, England. Western Conference Finals, Game 1 between the Golden Knights and the Avalanche. Colorado will be without defenseman Cale Makar for tonight's game because of an arm injury. Face-off from Denver, 8 o'clock Eastern time. Sabres gave head coach Lindy Ruff a two-year extension. Reds stopped the Phils 9-4. Rays over the O's 5-3. The Twins bested Houston 4-1.
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0: good afternoon. We want to thank our guests for stopping by and promoting the big senior event coming up next week at Frederick Community College. And I'm sure you'll be hearing more about it between now and then. It's Mid-Maryland Live on a Wednesday afternoon. Tim May, Frank Mitchell, and a guest in the studio who's going to ask a question that I'm envious of our guest, because I wanted to ask this of Tim, but I think you'll do a better job of asking him about one of the top news headlines.
1: Oh, talk to me.
0: Today.
1: Talk to me.
0: Dave Schmidt.
1: Yeah, Dave's here.
0: He's in the studio. Dave.
2: I just
1: push that button over there,
2: there
1: Frank.
2: You are.
1: There
2: I just stumbled in the studio.
1: Doing some work
2: downstairs, and I came over because I appreciate you waiting there, Frank, because I'm just interested. And
1: always.
2: And I just was having this conversation with Ticket to the Bank, Mike Banks, and this is not a getcha question. I'm just so interested.
1: I can handle it.
2: To understand what you feel about.
0: And Dave, give a little bit of background so people know what we're talking about.
2: Sure.
1: Okay.
2: So what I'm going to ask you about is, a couple of years ago, the President of the United States, current President of the United States, President Trump, his tax returns, which historically every president before President Trump released his tax returns.
1: Voluntarily.
2: Right? Voluntarily. They did that because of transparency. They did
1: Absolutely.
2: It because they want people to understand, if you're going to be the most powerful human being on the planet Earth, we'd love to understand what you spend your money on. And frankly, every other president before him put everything in a blind trust. A blind trust means that you can still own your property, you can still own your businesses, you have no control over it. Nobody in your family does. Nobody you have no way. And that prevents people from, for example, you know, buying stocks, you know, saying, all right, I'm going to, on Tuesday, I'm going to give a giant contract to a drone manufacturer. And then on Monday, you buy a bunch of stock from that company. So that prevents stuff like that when you don't have that. So
1: we're not talking about Nancy. We're talking about Donald.
2: Correct. Okay. Yeah, we're talking about the President of the United States.
1: Oh, I was thinking Nancy Pelosi, because I always thought she was powerful.
2: Correct. Yeah, I agree. In fact, there's a couple of guys that have built a whole portfolio and just following her trades.
1: Absolutely.
2: And I listen, the day that the Republicans let us ban stock trading by Congress,
1: I'm all for it.
2: So
1: all for it.
2: So again, every president of the United States has released their tax returns voluntarily. They were not forced to. There's no law that says that.
1: Correct.
2: But they did it out of transparency. So
1: correct.
2: A couple of years ago, the IRS, whether on purpose or not, we don't really know the answer to that question. Somebody inside the IRS accidentally or on purpose leaked the tax returns for the President of the United States. So, of course, he was very upset about this. Turns out he wasn't worth what he said he was.

0: But he was very upset. And so he sued the government, the IRS, and said, you have embarrassed me because I'm not worth what I thought I was or what I said I was. And so I'm very upset about that. Mm-hmm. And then he got elected president of the United States. Mm-hmm. So currently, if we go back a week, you've got a lawsuit between the president of the United States and the government of the United States, specifically the IRS and, of course, the Department of Justice, who administrates this, a Department of Justice that the president has very openly, directly controlled. I think we can all agree.
1: I think so.
0: He says, do this, they do it. Which,
1: I think that's pretty much true.
0: Again, I don't think it's against the law.
1: I agree.
0: It's different. So,
1: I agree.
0: The judge in that case said, well, you got a problem here because you can't do damage to yourself, right? So the president of the United States can't sue himself for damages and wasn't really sure that the judge could even make a rule. Does the lawsuit even exist? Just as the judge is about to say this, the president of the United States has decided to drop that lawsuit in lieu of a settlement that mm-hmm. his Department of Justice has agreed to with him, which is $1.8 billion. Mm-hmm. Actually, it's a little funnier than that. It's $1.776, mm-hmm. of course, 1776. I mean, it's the 250th year. Into a fund controlled by a board that he can hire and fire and can be used at his discretion to give to whoever he feels personally deserves money who has been attacked or whatever it would be by the government, you know, lawfare, I think is the phrase.
1: Yep, that's it.
0: Second to that agreement, so $1.8 billion, mm-hmm. Do you know, Tim, where that money comes from?
1: Well, it would be taxpayer money.
0: Correct. Okay, so your money and my money.
1: Yeah, we fund the government.
0: The second piece of that agreement was mm-hmm. that the Trump family, in perpetuity...
1: Yes. Cannot be.
0: Cannot be audited by the IRS. So
1: correct.
0: Not just the President of the United States,
1: his
0: children as well. So it's really not a gotcha question, Tim. I just am interested what you feel about the President of the United States making that choice.
1: Well, I first of all, I understand what he did. I understand and I thoroughly agree that he should have filed suit against the IRS, 100%. I think what he did with his settlement, which was like he filed for $10 billion, he settled for $1.776 billion. I think he should take that money and donate it to charity. I don't like
0: that's,
1: it.
0: That's not what he's doing.
1: I know. I don't like what he's doing. I think it's ridiculous. I think it's one way that when you have so much money, Dave, and you and I will never, well, maybe you will.
0: Never.
1: That,
0: God.
1: I mean, I can't even think about this kind of money.
0: Mm-hmm.
1: But no, I think it's a horrible thing what he's doing. I think it sets the wrong precedent. I think it sets up all examples of slush fund. It sets up everything we've tried to stop in government. Once again, it's all back in. And I've been with the government so long that I remember other slush funds. Every president had the ability. I don't think they had billions of dollars, but they had money that they could use anywhere they wanted, anytime they wanted, whether it be Obama, Biden, whether it be Clinton, whether it be, Ronald Reagan, there was always money there. In fact, one of the biggest funds I hated was that the government maintained so that when a member of Congress was accused of sexual improprieties,
0: yep.
1: that this fund would cover that problem, pay the people off. Yeah.
0: Agreed entirely. But yeah. if I may.
1: You may.
0: Mr.
2: And then it's my turn.
0: And then
1: somebody's talking to you,
0: Mr.
1: Frank.
0: Mr. Judge May, if I may.
1: Yes.
0: Do you feel that this is part of a pattern or that this is just a one-off egregious example of unethical behavior by the president? You think it's just he's pure as the driven snow until this one
1: No. I don't think any politician at that level is pure as the driven snow. The fact that there's no way in the world that you can get that far without if you are pure as the driven snow. I think my favorite president, the last one, was pure as the driven snow, and that was Harry Truman. But I think it's wrong. I think he does. Look, Dave, I'm a conservative, and I'm for the country, and I'm for less government, yada yada. That's why I say I am not I don't look up to Donald Trump as I'm very impressed with what he's accomplishing for the most part, but he does goofy stuff all the time, and it drives me insane. He said the other day that, and I got on this, and I said to my conservative friend, no, He said if Jesus Christ came down and counted the ballots, the Democrats would not be pleased. And I thought to myself, you're proposing to be a man of faith. And I just found it to be, don't say stuff like that, Donald. But he's the president.
0: I appreciate that you share my concern with that. Because you know what $1.8 billion could buy?
1: Oh, I can only imagine.
0: A year's worth of child care for 120,000 children.
1: It would be beautiful. Well, before we go there, Dave, here's what breaks me up. Look how much money was spent in the 2024 election by the two major candidates.
0: Yeah, like
1: Kamala went over $1 billion.
0: Yeah.
1: And nothing to show for it. So when I see, yeah, this could be doing that, but look what that could do also. Yeah, Frank, I often tell Frank that. Frank, this is wrong. I mean, these people.
2: Well, I'm glad you brought up a politician, because here's my issue, and I appreciate your honesty, Tim, and my Republican friends I'll talk to, well, probably is, most of them say similar things. They don't get all defensive of what Trump's doing in this matter. It's the Republican politicians mm-hmm. who have the big voice, who, you know, have the big national voice, can go on the national news and say what they think about it, who are scared to death they're going to get primaried
1: sure.
2: if they do any criticism.
1: Absolutely.
2: And that's a big problem.
0: Well, Thomas Massie.
1: Yeah, Casey. I was shocked that the Trump power was that strong, because I thought, he knocked Casey off. Or Cassidy, but he can't knock Massey off, and darn if he didn't. Again, I think I'm getting to be like more like most people in this country. Yeah, I lean this way, and I really want this to happen. But I'm not into people. Donald Trump is there for 4 years; he's gone, and you know, Frank always tries to rib me. Oh, he's not leaving; he's leaving; he's out of there in 4 years. There's no question about it.
0: It does feel like he's putting up paintings and pictures with nails and not with removable strips in the White House.
1: He's got so much more, dude. Didn't you hear what his latest lead was? He's more popular than Benjamin Netanyahu. He thinks he could run for prime minister now.
0: That's what he says he may do after he said it.
1: Yeah. So, I mean, I don't take that part serious. But
0: I appreciate you saying that, and then I'll let you guys get back to the local stuff. But I appreciate you saying that, because, you know, I just want everyone to remember that when we're having a discussion about whether or not we can pay for seniors' health care,
1: sure.
0: when we're having a conversation about whether we can pay for child care, we're having a conversation about whether or not we can pay for transportation for people, and that the answer is yes, that if we chose to, we could, because the President of the United States just said, I want to put $1.8 billion mm-hmm. in my own account. Again, yeah. whether or not it's illegal or not, I think it is.
2: I think you're being too nice, Dave. I think he said that, you know, for my supporters, here's this money. If you have any complaints, you know, step up and I'll hand it out to you.
0: Correct. Yeah. And I just want to go on the record.
2: And it's being countered right now by the police of the U.S. Capitol, who were fought by, you know, the, I'll be nice and say, rioters on January the 6th.
0: I just want it, again, on the record, that the next time we have a conversation about paying for something that people need, the answer is we do have the money.
1: I wish, Dave, we could look at all the waste that government has. You know, we're far exceed that $1 billion in fraud and abuse that's going on right now in this country.
0: I agreed every day in Iran.
1: I can't believe it that we've allowed this to go on forever and forever and forever.
0: We're at like 11 weeks, right?
1: Oh, yeah.
0: Of $1 billion a day.
1: Yeah.
0: Fighting a war for
1: I like that. I'm talking about the amount of fraud that we have. That doctor in Florida yesterday, indicted by the Trump Justice Department. $45 million in fraud. And it's now going to go into the trillions of dollars of people that are abusing the system. They know how to work the system. And that breaks my heart, because that's you know, that's stealing also from the taxpayer.
0: But how many of those to get to just one day of this war?
1: Well, the war is necessary.
0: A thousand.
1: The war is 100% necessary. And you'd be paying the people anyhow.
0: The President of the United States said it was for PR.
1: Well, it is. I never heard him say that. I'm just happy.
0: The President of the United States said that the reason why he wants to make sure that they don't have a nuclear weapon and get that nuclear dust out of there is PR.
1: Well, there must be taken out of context, positively. I am so impressed.
0: What's the context where that would be?
1: Well, it would be that the PR is that so that we know that I'm going after that nuclear waste, that no more will your children and grandchildren have the same worries that we've had for the last 10 years, knowing that it was just a matter of short time before the hands of the greatest terrorist organization in the world called Iran.
0: I think it's very important to remind everyone that the intelligence community and the Department of Defense have both said that Iran was not anywhere close to the getting of a weapon. I'm saying that was his people that said they weren't anywhere close.
1: The Israeli intelligence knew it. And that's why that they were that close. And that's why Iran, through the guard now...
0: I apologize for interrupting. Are you saying that the President of the United States should make decisions off of Israeli intelligence over U.S. intelligence?
1: At times, yes, depending where we are. Absolutely.
0: Okay.
1: Mossad is much better.
0: Fundamentally disagree with that statement.
1: No. When you're in that part of the country, or that part of the world, how do you think we were able to pinpoint all those shots? It wasn't because of our intelligence. It's because how do you think we wiped out the Al-Khamenei? How we knocked out all the top? It wasn't because of U.S. intelligence. That was all Israeli intelligence.
0: Do you think it's possible, Tim, that the Israeli government lied?
1: No, not possible.
0: No. You don't think that it's possible that they have an ulterior motive?
1: No, absolutely.
0: Like, for example, the prime minister being arrested for and in trial for fraud.
1: Absolutely not.
0: None of that. You just think again.
1: I know that
0: Israel has our best intentions in mind.
1: Absolutely,
0: a million percent.
1: Yeah.
0: Again, I think I'm going to disagree with you, sir.
1: You can, sir. All right, we take a break. We're coming back. Dave Schmidt, thank you for spending time with us. Frank Mitchell, I wish you a word. Oh, here's Frank. We're coming right back.
3: 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Tuesday is College Prep Night. 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Kick off the weekend on Friday with an American Bucking Hat giveaway and postgame fireworks courtesy of IBEW24. The action continues Saturday with Jersey Action Betting Thing Platoon 22 and postgame fireworks. Finally, Sunday is Superhero Day. Dress in a costume for a chance to win a Keys prize pack. Frederick Keys.
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6: Keep those headlights on with the bad weather outside. 270 North is slow from 495 through 80 in Urbana. 270 South, slow from Buckystown down through Hyattstown. 27 North, stop and go from Brink through Valley Park Drive. 15, you're stacked in both directions through Frederick City. And between Buckystown and 26. 70 West, you're slow from 695 through 29 from 144 through 180. And as you're heading up South Mountain, 70 East, though, we've got an accident at the alternate 40. The one lane closed there. You're also dragging as you're approaching 29 and 695. 97, lots going on there. You're slow from Inwood to 144, also from Nicodemus through to Hook Road, and from 140 to Bachman's Valley. 30 North is a parking lot from Greenmount to Manchester. Still got that accident on 340 West at Lander Road causing delays. 340 West also slow going over the bridge into Harper's Ferry. In Loudoun County, 9 and 287 packed through Wheatland. 9 West slow from Percival to Harper's Ferry Road. 7 West slow from Clark's Gap to 287, and 15 North parking lot from Battlefield to St. Clair Lane. 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
1: Well, we have interesting discussions here. Impromptu and too prompt. What's that mean? Impromptu and too prompt. Well, that means if you, you know, something's coming. Dave wanted to talk about the gift that the Trump administration or the president has received from the IRS because they apparently someone at the IRS leaked information. I don't know. I didn't know that was still going on, but apparently
2: because
1: so.
2: He sued the government.
1: What?
2: Because he sued the government and had the government give him back $1.8 billion.
1: Out of $10
2: billion. Yeah.
1: Okay.
2: Right.
1: Well, I think so. But anyhow, I think everybody needs to have an opinion. I don't, you know.
2: Well, speaking of that.
1: Yes, Frank.
2: I had the our phone lines busied out just so you know, you and Dave could go at it for a little bit.
1: Yes.
2: But I've reopened them. If you have any, you know, comments about what Dave had to say or Tim's reaction to, I guess these two things are tied in. The Justice Department forever barring the IRS from auditing Donald Trump's past tax returns for him and his family and his associates. And, you know, the money that's now available to those who, I guess, feel that they've been wronged and are in support of the president.
1: I don't understand how the IRS can be put in a position not to. Are they talking about past returns? As far as not being able to audit their past returns, but only their future returns?
2: I'd have to. I think this is forever barring the IRS from auditing his past tax returns.
1: Okay.
2: Is the way it's
1: worded.
2: Yeah,
1: it's not the future. It's not what. In other words, he could be audited next year. That's legal because this is not what they agreed to. This is that the case against him is closed and his family. So anything from that point forward is open for audit or whatever. And that makes more sense.
2: But again, those who participated in the January 6th event at the Capitol
1: may get some money.
2: They might be getting some money in addition to.
1: Yeah.
2: You know, what they did and got pardoned by the president.
1: Mm-hmm.
2: And so the latest reaction to that is from some Capitol Police officers who are counter-suing that.
1: Okay.
2: And they're not happy about that at all.
1: Okay.
2: What do you think? 301-694-9363. 301-694-WFMD.
1: Well, and there's so much more happening about when we start talking about the
2: By the way, again, let me amplify. This is the U.S. government permanently dropping tax claims against Trump that will shield him from further examinations.
1: Not in the future.
2: Of his finances and legal conduct.
1: Not in the future.
2: The way this is worded.
1: You can't do that. They can't give up that authority. No way in the world.
2: As part of the settlement deal, the U.S. is, quote, forever barred and precluded, unquote, from examining or prosecuting Trump, his sons, and the Trump Organization's current tax examinations.
1: I don't believe it. I don't think they have the authority. So I'm still saying
2: we'll dive in more.
1: Yeah, we'll have to do that because there's no way in the world that the IRS would be that. There's no reason in the world. All right, we're coming right back. You know why? It's Free Talk. Frank Mitchell, Tim Mayne.
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10: A new kind of pressure on Cuba. I'm Lisa Brady, Fox News. A federal indictment unsealed in Miami charges Cuba's former president, Raul Castro, and several others in the 1996 shootdown of civilian planes operated by Miami-based exiles, killing four Americans.
11: President Trump is committed to restoring a very simple but important principle. If you kill Americans, we will pursue you, no matter who you are, no matter what title you hold. And in this case, no matter how much time has passed.
10: Acting U.S. Attorney General Todd Blanche referring any questions about possible military action to the Pentagon, but President Trump telling reporters he does not think there's a need for escalation. Earlier, the president mixing foreign policy with a commencement address at the U.S. Coast Guard Academy in Connecticut.
12: The president praised the Coast Guard's role in the operation to capture Venezuela's leader Nicolas Maduro and the branch's role in Operation Epic Fury in Iran. But he also thanked the Coast Guard for their work interdicting drug trafficking.
13: We had a majority of drugs were coming in by the sea, by the ocean, and we have virtually stopped that.
12: On Iran, the president said he may have to hit them harder, but said maybe he won't have to.
13: The only question is, do we go and finish it up, or are they going to be signing a document? Let's see what happens.
12: He said he learned at his recent meeting with China's president Xi Jinping that she has a great respect for the U.S. military.
10: Fox's Jessica Rosenthal. A housing bill wins overwhelming bipartisan support in the U.S. House, but the 21st Century Road to Housing Act is not a done deal.
14: The bill does offer home building incentives as well as a program to convert buildings into housing among its details. But the House did strip out a Senate provision that made investors who built single-family homes for rent sell them after 7 years. The revised House version now goes back to the Senate.
10: Fox's Grinnell Scott. That bill expected to keep moving, with housing being one of the affordability issues in focus leading up to the midterms. 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
10: The Justice Department's new compensation fund for people claiming to be victims of political prosecutions is being challenged in court by officers who defended the U.S. Capitol during the January 6th riot and don't want rioters or anyone else to get payouts.
19: Two of the officers who were attacked are suing. Washington, D.C. Metropolitan Police Department officer Daniel Hodges and former U.S. Capitol Police officer Harry Dunn. They want the fund disallowed altogether, arguing it violates the 14th Amendment that prohibits the use of federal money to pay any debt or obligation incurred in aid of insurrection or rebellion against the United States. Officer Hodges is still with D.C. police. Harry Dunn's running as a Democrat for Congress in Maryland.
10: Fox's Chris Foster. The Trump administration says no payouts from the fund are guaranteed and that a commission will be appointed to hear claims. SpaceX just out with its IPO filing, confirming it intends to apply to have shares listed on NASDAQ under the symbol SPCX, with Elon Musk as CEO, CTO, and chairman of the board. For three nights this summer, Thunder and Lightning are back.
20: Talladega Nights, the Ballad of Ricky Bobby, is racing back into theaters this summer to celebrate the comedy's 20th anniversary, June 28th, 30th, and July 1st. Will Ferrell stars as NASCAR sensation Ricky Bobby, known for his win-at-all-costs approach, alongside John C. Reilly as his loyal childhood friend and racing partner, Cal Naughton Jr.
21: You ain't first, you're last.
20: The duo, nicknamed Thunder and Lightning by their fans, faces a new challenger when a flamboyant French Formula One driver arrives to challenge their NASCAR supremacy. Released in 2006, the film grossed more than $163 million worldwide. Michelle Pollino, Fox News.
10: The Wall Street rallies as oil prices dip, the Dow back over 50K, up 645 points. The S&P and the NASDAQ also up more than 1%. I'm Lisa Brady. This is Fox News.
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4: Maryland State Police have announced the arrest of a seventh suspect connected to a triple murder and arson investigation in Washington County dating back to November of 2025. Authorities say 20-year-old Jordan Roby of Hagerstown was arrested May 18th and indicted on three counts of first-degree murder, along with arson, robbery, and other related charges. Police say Roby was taken into custody at a Hagerstown business where troopers also recovered an AR-style pistol during the operation. The case centers on the deaths of Brittany Ray, Harold Fleischman, and Brianna Mae Weishar, all of Clear Spring, whose bodies were discovered after a house fire along National Pike. Investigators later determined the victims suffered trauma inconsistent with fire-related injuries. State police say the investigation remains active with more arrests possible. A Loudoun County grand jury has indicted a Leesburg man on several new charges connected to the death of an eight-month-old girl. Leesburg police say 22-year-old Alvaro Mieja Ayala is now charged with aggravated murder, first-degree murder, suffocation, felony murder, and abduction of a minor. The charges stem from a September 17, 2025 incident at a home on Hancock Place Northeast in Leesburg. Investigators say the infant later died from injuries suffered during the assault. Ayala was originally arrested the same day and charged with strangulation. He remains held at the Loudoun County Adult Detention Center while awaiting further court proceedings. Frederick County landowners are pushing back against survey work tied to the controversial Maryland-Piedmont Reliability Project. According to Fox 45 News, residents Jessica and Chris Thompson say surveyors working for the developer, PSEG, wanted to dig more than 60 holes on their 50-acre property as part of an archaeological survey connected to the proposed 67-mile electric transmission line. The couple says that they have previously allowed non-invasive surveys under a federal court order, but believe the digging goes beyond what was approved. Their attorney has now filed a motion seeking clarification from the court. The proposed high-voltage transmission line would run through Frederick, Carroll, and Baltimore counties and has sparked strong opposition from many property owners. For more information on these or any of our other local news stories, be sure to join us on the web at WFMD.com or pay a visit to the WFMD Facebook page. 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
0: The 930 WFMD SkyScan forecast for Frederick and surrounding counties. Showers and thunderstorms expected to continue and intensify in strength through the night with a low of 55. Thursday, showers, possibly a thunderstorm before 3 in the afternoon, and then showers likely to continue with a high of 63. Thursday night, cloudy, low 53. 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WFMD traffic for Frederick and surrounding counties. 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
6: Keep those headlights on with the bad weather outside. 270 North is slow from 495 through 80 in Urbana. 270 South, slow from Buckystown down through Hyattstown. 27 North, stop and go from Brink through Valley Park Drive. 15, you're stacked in both directions through Frederick City and between Buckystown and 26. 70 West, you're slow from 695 through 29, from 144 through 180. And as you're heading up South Mountains, 70 East, though, we've got an accident at the alternate 40. The one lane closed there. You're also dragging as you're approaching 29 and 695. 97, lots going on there. You're slow from Inwood to 144, also from Nicodemus through to Hook Road, and from 140 to Bachman's Valley. 30 North is a parking lot from Greenmount to Manchester. Still got that accident on 340 West at Lander Road causing delays. 340 West also slow going over the bridge into Harper's Ferry. In Loudoun County, 9 and 287 packed through Wheatland. 9 West slow from Percival to Harper's Ferry Road. 7 West slow from Clark's Gap to 287, and 15 North parking lot from Battlefield to St. Clair Lane. 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
0: 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Stocks jumped today as oil prices and U.S. Treasury yields slid amid growing optimism that the conflict in the Middle East could soon be resolved. Traders also looked ahead to the release of NVIDIA's first quarter earnings report, with the Dow Jones Industrial Average advancing 1.31%, the S&P 500 rising 1.08%, and the NASDAQ Composite adding 1.54%. West Texas Intermediate Futures let go 5.66% to
2: close at $98.26 per barrel. Brent crude pulled back to settle at $105 a barrel. That's after President Donald Trump told reporters the administration was in the final stages of negotiations with Iran, per a pool report. Treasury yields also cooled following the developments with the 10-year Treasury yield dropping more than 8 basis points today, and the 30-year Treasury yield shed 6 basis points. The bond market spooking investors in recent days as the 30-year

0: yield hit its highest level since 2007, and the 10-year yield nearing multi-year highs. Investors also turning their attention toward NVIDIA, which reports its first quarter earnings after the close. The stock has risen 20% this year. So let's take you straight to the final numbers, which have now arrived. And we have the Dow Jones Industrial Average, which is up to 50,009. The S&P 500, now priced at 7,433. And the NASDAQ, 26,270. The price of gold went up, and the price of oil went down. And that is the McCaskill Market Update on 930 WFMD.
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0: 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It's 5:12 on the Mid-Maryland Live program. And I'll just check in the latest in the weather, and it still looks like a severe thunderstorm watch in effect for the area until 8 tonight. A lot of us got hit pretty good earlier on this afternoon, but I'm not seeing any systems in our immediate area. I think we've just got the watch in effect, but we'll let you know if anything comes through before or after that time. So our phone lines are open, 301-694-9363. Sometime in the next 30 minutes, this was pretty popular last time we did it, and earlier in the week, I think, on Monday, WFMD's Frederick for Less, featuring Heroes Pizza, going to give you for free two $25 gift certificates to Frederick's favorite pizza spot, Heroes Pizza, with all kinds of other goods too, subs, calzone, strombolis, sandwiches, pasta soups, and more. I'll let you know when it's time to text in to win anytime in the next 30 minutes or so. Tim, are you still there?
7: I am right here. Where do you think I would be? I was just out walking around and looking at the rain, running between raindrops. Well, I hope this helps somebody get some rain, you know, put your buckets out or however you collect rain, and, you know, you got a little bit of rain there to hang around with. I don't know. It's still raining, so that's got to be a good sign, right, Frank? I mean, I'm just asking, you know, you keep talking about we need more rain.
0: Good sign as far as needing the rain? Absolutely.
7: It's about enough of it now. All right, let's go back to the phone and see what we have. Dave, you're up next.
0: Hello, Dave.
8: Oh, you there, Tim?
7: Yep, right here.
0: Is this Overseas Dave?
8: Okay.
7: Overseas Dave.
8: Yeah, it's, I understand it's raining over there.
7: Yes, how about your place?
0: And your place being?
8: Well, it's
7: Thurmont.
8: We've had rain off and on, but it's been mostly cloudy. But the pictures have been coming out good. And I just want to say, check your email.
7: Okay.
8: I sent you a picture. I sent you a picture. We gave a copy of my book to the owner of the castle that's on the front of the book, and he was delighted about it.
7: Beautiful. And, Dave, the people that don't know, you did write and publish a book on the castles of Ireland and surrounding areas, and that's where you're calling us from right now, downtown, uptown, somewhere in Ireland.
8: Well, we're in Kilkenny right now.
7: Wow. Okay. Well, very good. And
8: we got two nights here, excuse me, and then one night at the hotel back at the airport, and then we'd be home on Saturday. Wow. But check your email and check the attachment, and you can see a picture of the, you know, me posing with the man that owns the castle that's on the front of the book.
7: He owns the castle.
8: And he owns the castle. He's been working on restoring it, and he was absolutely delighted to get the book.
7: Well, that is great.
8: And I wrote on it. I dedicated it to Sean and his lovely wife, Anne, and the beautiful Lepp Castle.
7: Did he invite you to stay there, Dave?
8: What's that?
7: Did he invite you to stay there?
8: Well, Joe wants... Joe wanted to stay there, but he said she'd be mighty chilly if she did. So,
7: oh no,
8: it's cool over here right now. It's like, you know, highs of like 50, 55 degrees at the most.
0: It's not bad.
8: And I understand it. I understand it's been pretty warm over there.
7: Until tomorrow.
8: Yeah. But like I say, check your email.
7: Certainly will do so.
8: And you can see, and you can, yeah, I just sent a little while ago, and you can see a picture of me with the gentleman that owns the castle.
0: Dave,
8: and he reminds.
0: Go ahead.
8: Huh?
0: Go ahead. I'm sorry.
8: He reminds me of one of the priests in the Irish show called Father Ted.
7: Oh, yeah. I remember that English.
8: Yeah.
7: Yep.
0: My wife believes that she has past relatives from County Cork. Anything I could tell her from your understandings?
8: Who's from Cork?
0: My wife says she thinks she has some relatives that she did have there.
8: Well, that could be, but I've never heard an Irishman call that town Cork. It's always Cork.
0: Cork. I apologize.
8: That's the way they pronounce it over here.
0: Okay.
8: You know, just like, you know, where we're at in the Republic, we see signs that are in Gaelic and English, and or Irish and English, and like a sign that in English it says "go slow" or "slow," in Irish it's "go mall," G O, and then M O L L means "go slow," and that's in Irish. But like I said, check out your email.
7: I will do so, my friend, and you'll keep us posted from downtown, uptown. What did he say he was? Kilkirk?
8: We're in Kilkenny right now, and then we're going to spend the day tomorrow doing what they call the medieval what mile walk, you know, photographing, you know, the castle and the cathedral and other historic sites. And then day after tomorrow, we head to the airport in Dublin, and we fly back on Saturday.
0: Wow. Dave sounds like he's in Walkersville or something.
7: Yeah, loud and clear. He's listening to
0: us. Just a few thousand miles away there.
7: Yeah, that's right around the corner. So he's calling from Ireland, so you're welcome to do so because he has that free download app, but he also has that phone number, 301-694-9363, 301-694-WFMD. I'm just looking at my maps of Ireland. I see exactly where he is. You know why? It's free talk. We take a break right now, coming right back to your calls. 519 in the after the noon.
2: 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And to think he's a communications major. We'll be right back.
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9: WFMD traffic for Frederick and surrounding counties, a service of Frederick Air. The weather causing all sorts of problems out there. 270 North is a crawl from 495 all the way through 80 in Urbana. 355 North is packed between 75 and 80. 270 South drags from Buckystown down almost to Clarksburg at this point. 15, you're stacked in both directions through Frederick City. 70 West, you're slow from 695 all the way out to Marysville Road and from South Street through 180. 70 East, slow as you're approaching 29 all the way to 695. 32 North crawls as you're approaching 70. 97, still seeing brake lights through 32 and from 140 up to Bachman's Valley. We've got an accident on Buckystown Pike, 85 and Fingerboard Road. Everything is closed down there, so you should avoid it if you can. 15 North is a drag also as you're approaching Mountville Road because that intersection was closed down earlier. In Loudoun County, 9 and 287 packed through Wheatland, 9 West slow from Mountain out to Harper's Ferry Road. 15 North, you're seeing brake lights through Leesburg and then from Luckett's to St. Clair Lane. 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
7: All right, we're back. Good afternoon. Welcome you into the very best day of your life. We want to hear what you have to say. Frank, the Frederick County, Maryland Board of County Council members, whatever they're called, the County Council voted for the budget yesterday, Frank.
12: Yes, approved. They made some cuts, but pretty much approved.
7: Pretty much approved, yeah. I don't see any major cuts here unless...
12: No.
7: No. And would you see the numbers?
12: The numbers?
7: Yeah, how much?
12: $1.14 billion.
7: Wow.
12: They saved most of that. They cut out almost $800,000.
7: Yeah, $758,000 for... the county exec wanted for four more firefighters position, I think, something like that.
12: But it passed 5-2. The two Republicans voted nay, and five others, all Democrats, voted
7: yay.
12: Yay.
7: And it's interesting because the county budget is, what did you say it was, $1.14 billion.
12: Yep.
7: And the school board budget is...
12: Almost half billion?
7: No, 1 billion.
12: Hmm.
7: Remember? It just went over a billion this year. It's a lot of money, Frank.
12: The county school portion for fiscal year 2027 is over $512 million.
7: That's only from us. The school board budget's over $1 billion.
12: All right.
7: And don't let, you know. And, of course, you can't go anywhere.
12: They were able to do it. Of course, here we go again, you know, back and forth with the property tax rate unchanged. You'll say it went up.
7: Sure
12: it did not. It is unchanged. It's $1.11.
7: The tax rate didn't change. The tax increase did.
12: It's $1.11 per $100 of assessed value if you got property there.
7: And means if your assessment went up, you have a higher tax bill, which means it is a tax increase. But that's okay. It's what's money among friends. We're, you know, what I'm talking about here. As long as you got the money to spend, let's go for it. So that was the big news on the local scene yesterday, because we knew about it. I think last night the county council president spoke to us. Prior to the meeting and said that he felt that the budget was going to go through, and it did. So the council, as I recall, and you can correct me if I'm wrong, I was wrong back in 1973. Anyhow, it says that I think the council can only take away, they cannot increase. Is that right? That sound right?
12: I believe.
7: Yeah, so their job is if they wish to, but apparently
12: they did.
7: They did, yeah.
12: But not a lot.
7: No, not when you're talking $1 billion and you're talking about less than a million. That's not a big deal. All right, if you have input, insight, information, we want to hear it. And again, listen to Drew on the traffic reports this afternoon because there have been some major shutdowns, especially around 85, that area.
12: If you come across a problem, give us a call. We'll let you share that information right away with your fellow commuter.
7: Yeah, well, you mean what kind of problem?
12: Traffic?
7: You mean traffic problems. I didn't know if you meant like neighborhoods or something like that. No.
12: Yeah, that too.
7: I didn't know. What do you think about the former Cuban dictator being indicted?
12: I don't know. I'd have to know more about it.
7: Oh,
12: you know,
7: gosh.
12: I know he's a 95-year-old brother of
7: Fidel,
12: Raul Castro.
7: Rally. What's his name, Raul?
12: I don't know. Raul.
7: Castoroa?
12: Tim.
7: I'm just saying, if you say R-A-U-L as Raul, then it must be Castoroa. Huh. Okay.
12: You are a gringo, man.
7: I know that. That's right. I agree. 301-694-WFMD. Your chance to sound off. Lots of things going on in local politics.
12: Well, let me...
7: Go ahead. Don't let me distract you.
12: We talked mainly about Maryland, but we've got a four-state area that, listens in. And got some interesting things going on in Virginia with Governor Spanberger, who is reinforcing her moderate credentials. She is a moderate Democrat. And if you want evidence of that, Tim, she has just vetoed a couple of bills.
7: Who
12: the main one to create a retail market for recreational marijuana sales.
7: Who are we talking about?
12: Just like Maryland. Governor Spanberger in Virginia has vetoed a bill to create a retail market for recreational marijuana sales.
7: It'll happen next year.
12: She vetoed the bill.
7: It'll happen next year. Remember we talked about earlier today what Tony C said? All you got to do is find out who's sponsoring her, who's supporting her. You'll find out.
12: Well, I guess she's being supported by people who don't like recreational marijuana. I don't know who they would be. It's certainly not from the recreational marijuana business interests.
7: You me. I would be the one telling her not to do it.
12: Maybe you gave her a bunch of money.
7: I did. Yeah, I would. Yeah, if she leaves office.
12: She said that, but it's reinforcing her moderate credentials, Tim. And there's veto here.
7: Nice try.
12: She said the bill would establish a retail marketplace for cannabis products without the timeline, structure, or resources to be successfully implemented.
7: Wow.
12: So I guess the illicit marketplace will continue to thrive.
7: Yeah.
12: In the state of Virginia.
7: Yeah. It's already, yeah.
12: That's one bill. And then another bill she vetoed would maybe have lowered the cost of prescription drugs.
7: Why'd she veto that?
12: Because I guess that's too progressive for her.
7: Well,
12: she's
7: Donald
12: a moderate,
7: Trump,
12: Tim.
7: Yesterday, Donald Trump added 600 more drugs to the Trump RX, which is beautiful for anyone out there having to purchase, drugs for their ailments and their ailments. That's great that the Trump RX is adding 600 more frequently used drugs. And I say drugs, I mean prescription drugs. Calm down. Take it easy.
12: But for those who, now are concerned that she's not really, what they would hope she would do.
7: She's already messed it up, Frank. She's already screwed
12: that
7: up.
12: That she's just a...
7: she already cost the state millions of dollars.
12: Republicrat.
7: Yeah, she's not.
12: I'll tell you what to take heart in.
7: Yeah, well, she just already screwed up the state and spent millions of dollars because she wanted to, get rid of the one or two seats that the Republicans had remaining in Virginia. So that ain't going to happen. So let's go to... down my correspondent. Let's go to the correspondent in Uptown Smithsburg. This will be our man on the street. Chris, if you're on the street, be careful.
13: Now, Tim?
7: Yes, Chris.
13: You're talking about Raul Castro.
7: Yes, sir.
13: All right? And I am trying to watch Xena Warrior Princess, Lady Softball up on 7th Street,
7: yeah,
13: and Rebel Wilson. Now, Tim, listen, Abel McLean Delaney, for God's sakes, the next time you do a commercial, wash your hair.
7: Oh, Lord have mercy. Well, there's our moving, roaring car. I know what he's talking about. I hope anyone else doesn't. Frank, we're coming right back. Don't go anywhere, please.
12: We'll make up for another call from Chris by giving something away.
7: All right, what's the number?
12: I have two $25 gift certificates to Heroes Pizza in Frederick with great pizza, and more than just that, it's all kinds of different sandwiches and salads and desserts. 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I need your first name and what town you're texting in from.
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15: Interstate 70 westbound in Frederick County was shut down for hours early Tuesday morning after a deadly crash involving a fuel tanker truck. The accident happened around 2 a.m. just west of Route 75 in Newmarket. Investigators say the tanker overturned while carrying approximately 6,000 gallons of diesel fuel, killing the driver. The Maryland Department of the Environment was called to the scene to help monitor environmental concerns and assist with cleanup efforts, including removing fuel from the roadway and checking for runoff. The interstate was closed for over 5 hours. Maryland State Police are continuing to investigate what led to the crash. A Frederick County judge has sentenced local dentist Dr. Brian Motz to nearly 3 years in jail following guilty pleas tied to multiple assault cases. According to the Frederick News Post, the 46-year-old pleaded guilty Friday to second-degree assault charges in two separate incidents and admitted to violating the terms of his probation from an earlier conviction. Motz, the owner of Monocacy Valley Dental, had already been serving supervised probation after a 2025 conviction for repeatedly calling his ex-fiancée. Authorities later accused him of physically assaulting another woman he was dating, leading to additional charges and a probation violation. After being placed on GPS-monitored home detention earlier this year, Motz was arrested again in March on assault and false imprisonment charges. Following his release from jail, Motz will remain on supervised probation for 5 years and must complete a domestic violence prevention program. A divided Frederick County Council has passed the county's fiscal year 2027 operating and capital budget, approving a $1.14 billion spending package by a 5-2 vote. The final budget preserves most of County Executive Jessica Fitzwater's proposal, but cuts $758,000 for several new positions, including four firefighters intended to support around-the-clock ambulance staffing in Newmarket. Fire officials had argued growth in the area made expanded coverage important, though current staffing still meets minimum requirements. The county will continue adding 14 positions within fire and rescue services overall. Council members also voted to maintain the current property tax rate. The approved budget includes more than $512 million for Frederick County Public Schools and funding for future school construction projects. For more information on these or any of our other local news stories, be sure to join us on the web at WFMD.com or pay a visit to the WFMD Facebook page. If you have a news or a traffic tip, please text it to us at 301-694-9363. 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
16: Fox News, I'm Tom Graham. Former Cuban President Raul Castro is facing federal charges for the killing of four people. They were flying civilian planes out of Miami when they were shot down by Cuban fighter jets in 1996.
17: Raul Castro ordered those fighter jets to shoot down unarmed civilian aircraft. It was not an accident.
16: Florida Attorney General James Utmeyer making the announcement along with Justice Department officials. The House approving a Senate-backed bill aimed at bringing down housing costs. Fox's Grinnell Scott.
18: The 21st Century Road to Housing Act passed with bipartisan support. The final tally, 396 yeas, 13 nays. All the no votes came from Republicans.
16: Some conservatives argue the bill amounts to government overreach. The bill now goes back to the Senate after the House made changes. 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
12: The 930 WFMD SkyScan forecast for Frederick and surrounding counties. Showers and thunderstorms expected to continue and intensify in strength through the night with a low of 55. Thursday, showers, possibly a thunderstorm before 3 in the afternoon, and then showers likely to continue with a high of 63. Thursday night, cloudy, low 53. 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

0: We've got an accident on Buckystown Pike, 85 and Fingerboard Road. Everything is closed down there, so you should avoid it if you can. 15 north is a drag also as you're approaching Mountville Road because that intersection was closed down earlier. In Loudoun County, 9 and 287 packed through Wheatland, 9 west slow from Mountain out to Harper's Ferry Road. 15 north, you're seeing brake lights through Leesburg and then from Luckett's to St. Clair Lane. This is Drew with your WFMD traffic, which is brought to you by Frederick Air and Bryant. Whatever it takes to keep you comfortable. Frederick Air, it's a good call.
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3: Pittsburgh Steelers quarterback Aaron Rodgers was asked today if this upcoming season will be his last in the NFL. This was Rodgers' answer.
4: Yes, this is it. Yeah.
3: Season number 22 on deck, and it'll be the final one of Rodgers' career as he turns 43 in December. Rodgers admitted today that he thought last year was going to be his last season when Mike Tomlin decided to retire, but had second thoughts when the Steelers hired Mike McCarthy. De'Aaron Fox is listed as questionable for the Spurs tonight in Game 2 of the Western Conference Final Series against the Thunder. Tip-off is at 8:30 Eastern Time. On the ice, the Avalanche will be without defenseman Cale Makar tonight for their matchup against the Golden Knights. He's out with an arm injury. Face-off for Game 1 of the West Finals is 8 o'clock Eastern Time. Sabres gave head coach Lindy Ruff a 2-year extension. In baseball, Twins beat the Astros 4-1. Rays over the O's 5-3, and Cincinnati won in Philadelphia 9-4.
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6: 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So keep it on. We'll keep it going until 6 o'clock this evening. Oh, yes. We got $50 worth of gift certificates to give to Jeffrey from Jefferson. Congratulations. You are the ninth person to text in. Thanks to everybody who did. 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Hey. That's where you get, like, half price.
7: Hey!
6: And, Tim?
7: I wanted to say something.
6: What do you need?
7: I'm going to tell you, I am a fan of Heroes. And you know what they make? It's the best in Frederick. Grilled chicken Caesar salad. I could eat that 5 days a week. It's that good from Heroes. So you get my personal endorsement, Frank. Can I have them gift certificates now?
6: Nope.
7: Frank, come on, buddy. Give it up.
6: So anyway, phone lines are open, 301-694-9363. We'd love to hear from you on maybe what you think of. We were last talking about Virginia's Governor Spanberger, who Tim has talked about being crazy, radical, extreme,
7: she is also
6: left-wing,
7: about
6: whatever. She has shown her moderation by voting vetoing retail cannabis, making recreational marijuana sales legal retail. What?
7: Maybe she has some. I didn't say anything.
6: And
7: maybe she has some friends. No, I didn't say anything. Hey, I do want to say this.
6: She has friends.
7: Yeah, you know, they may be in the prescription business. You don't know.
6: Oh, you mean the other veto, which would have lowered the cost of prescription drugs?
7: Yeah, it only helps people. There, Frank.
6: I thought you'd be happy with all those things.
7: Frank was thinking about moving to Virginia. Now, why would I be happy if she didn't lower prescription medication? No, the whack biscuit doesn't know what
6: she's doing. Because I thought the government shouldn't be involved in that.
7: Frank, when we're getting ripped off, we need the government to intervene because we didn't do any good. But
6: that's what I've been trying to tell you.
7: Yeah, right. Let me tell you something. Thank you, 930 WFMD and the owners of the Gun Center.

0: in Frederick, Maryland, that would be the Gettysburg Trading Post, 2222 York Road, Gettysburg, Pennsylvania. Thank y'all. They sponsor the Daily Veteran Check. 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So please make this a Vet Check Day. Thank you, 930 WFMD. And, of course, the owners of the Gun Center, located in Frederick City, Maryland, at Rosemont and Military Roads, the Gettysburg Trading Post, York Road, Gettysburg, Pennsylvania. Here's Frank Mitchell.
1: We've mentioned before that Frederick County has a new constituent services initiative called Common Grounds, which is supposed to help with connections between community members and county representatives, bringing people together for a program that's an open forum for residents to learn about available county services in a informal setting. And this time I'm mentioning it because you can participate. If you're interested, stop by and see what's going on at the Brunswick 50 Plus Community Center tomorrow from 9 to 3. That's tomorrow 9 a.m. to 3 in the afternoon at the Brunswick 50 Plus Community Center, if you'd like to find out more about available Frederick County services.
0: Yeah, I'd like to know more about that.
1: Tim, I feel a little bit better about the governor after, you know, I was wondering if I should really get disappointed in her being too middle of the road there.
0: Yeah, you're not going to move to Virginia now,
1: are you? I feel better. I might, because she signed a bill that's a new paid family and medical leave program.
0: Unbelievable.
1: Could cost workers less than $10 a week. According to DC News Now, Virginia is about to become the first state in the South with a statewide paid family and medical leave program.
0: It's always free.
1: Signed by the governor.
0: It's always free.
1: Covered workers could eventually receive up to 12 weeks of partial wage replacement while bonding with a new child. Oh, that's awful, Tim, isn't it?
0: Yes.
1: Caring for a loved one.
0: That's right.
1: Recovering from a serious health condition.
0: Correct.
1: Or addressing certain domestic violence-related safety situations.
0: Yeah.
1: This is, you know, those kind of issues are what make me a little bit of my, you know, leaning to the left self. So I'm happy.
0: If you lean anymore, you'll be falling over.
1: I'm happy that Virginia went for this, and the governor signed the bill.
0: Yes, Virginia, there is a Santa Claus. 301. I wasn't talking about the child. I was talking about the Commonwealth. That was very well placed, Tim. Thank you. Thank you very much. Thank you very much. Frank, a lot going on in the world. You're not seeming to be able to talk about much. What's going on? You know, every now and then, Frank and I, what's your name, Frank? When Frank and I are off the air, I don't mean on the air. I mean when we're talking, when you're not hearing us, Frank always is curious about what's going on in England, and I try to bring him up to date, and he gives me that look like I just landed from Zorpia. It's right beside of bulimia. And no, Frank, finally, Jamie,
1: I'm interested in what
0: I'm telling you what's going on in merry old England.
1: I'm interested if it has an impact on us here locally.
0: Well, absolutely it does. Okay. It's more people are picking up across the world that Donald Trump hasn't figured out right as far as immigration and country solidifying solidarity. Thank you. What am I talking about? Well, J.D., that's what I call him because I'm that close to the vice president. J.D. and I were telling Britain's protesting against mass migration, which is destroying the isle. It's destroying the kingdom. And now they're trying to figure out, well, maybe we should have been defending our country. Do you realize the insanity of what Europe has been doing to destroy their nations, to destroy their way of life? You know, that's what I tried to tell Joe Biden, that you can't just open the doors and, oh, come on in, everything will be hunky-dory. We'll be paying for the Biden mistake for the next 50 years. No, I'll narrow it down. The next 30 years. That way you'll feel better. Because of this nonsense that, you know, well, every country is welcoming. It's like me at my house. I live underneath the bridge there on 7th Street in the cardboard box. But if someone wants to visit, and they ask politely, they can visit. But if you just show up in my cardboard box when I'm not there, we're not having any of that. It's the same thing that the president has been telling Europe, has been telling our friends in Europe, but they don't seem to listen. Oh, no, you have to let them come in. It's the right thing to do. We have to be progressive. No, it's not. Sometimes, I always wondered this, Frank. We were always told that if a person who had, let's just say bad manners, you know, no one I know of, but somebody like you had bad manners, you didn't know how to eat properly, didn't know how to address people properly, you know, didn't know the wrongs and rights and do's and don'ts of common courtesy. We always thought if you put that person in with people that did know them, that it would raise up that individual who was lacking or suffering in social skills. But we found out just the opposite. It brings down those who had the social skills because they become lackadaisical, lazy in their way and manner that they address situations. So, if you thought your country was going to be a better country by letting anyone in at any time for any purpose, that somehow you want to raise the nation and you want to raise them, it didn't work. It didn't work. When we had legal migration coming into the United States, like for our workers and things like that, it did raise the country. It raised the productivity. It raised everything. When you let them come in without any purpose other than to be here, it lowered the situations in city, town, states, whatever, every place. And the left is so hypocritical in this. I remember when I was talking to, DeSantis or Governor of Texas? Anyhow, we were bringing in busloads upon busloads upon busloads of immigrants just pouring into the United States. And finally, I told one of them, I don't remember which one it was, I said, let's start shipping them first to New York, and then let's take them over to Martha's Vineyard. And how long? Well, first of all, the mayor of New York, the former mayor of New York, stood out at the bus stops waiting for the migrants to arrive, shaking hands, give them a phone. Here's a new telephone. Here's a new pair of sneakers. Welcome. That was fine for the first couple days, maybe even the first week. But after 6 months of being invaded by busloads upon busloads of people that had nothing to offer other than, oh, here, I'm here to be taken care of, New York City got in trouble. It didn't even take that long in Martha's Vineyard. We sent a busload of people that are just, you know, arrivals, newly arrivals. How long did it take the elitist leftists to get rid of them out of Martha's Vineyard? Once again, we see the hypocrisy here when it comes to common sense. And I guess if you're living up in that gated community, you know where Frank lives. Maybe it's not a gated community, but it should be. Maybe you can have that attitude. But for the rest of us out here, it doesn't work. So thank you, J.D. Vance, for telling our friends in England what you need to do to take control of your country once again. In my humble but well thought out opinion. We're coming right back because this time of the afternoon, I really look forward to it. Frank brings us a daily dose of...
1: I need a break.
0: Of, what?
1: Need a break from what you're talking about.
0: Okay.
1: Which today arm? Is National... What?
0: I don't know which arm you want.
1: National Rescue Dog Day.
0: What?
1: Most of the dogs I've had in my life have been rescues. A couple from the shelter.
0: Well, how old were you when you started dating? Oh, dogs. You mean like the four-legged animals? I don't like that look you gave me, Frank.
1: I'm not going to go there.
0: I know you're not.
1: Bill Burr talks about how he got a new dog.
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0: I'm going after that nuclear waste. That no more will your children and grandchildren have.
3: I went down to the pound. I got one of those free dogs. Yeah, that's how I say it. I don't say I rescued a dog. I hate when people say that. It's like totally obnoxious. It's complete exaggeration. She's a rescue. Yeah, I rescued her. Really? Did you pull her out of a burning building? Did you jump in a river? river with your clothes still on with no concern for your own safety? Or did you just go down to the pound and get a free dog? Isn't that what you did? Stop acting like you had to take out a couple of guards, crawl in on your elbows using hand signals. Dude, you ever go down to the pound? They're just giving them away. They don't even do a background check. You want an egg? Get out of here. Who's next? You want a poodle? Come on, you got a perm. It'll be hilarious.
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8: The weather causing all sorts of problems out there. 270 North is a crawl from 495 all the way through 80 in Urbana. 355 North is packed between 75 and 80. 270 South drags from Buckystown down almost to Clarksburg at this point. 15, you're stacked in both directions through Frederick City. 70 West, you're slow from 695 all the way out to Marysville Road and from South Street through 180. 70 East, slow as you're approaching 29 all the way to 695. 32 North crawls as you're approaching 70. 97, still seeing brake lights through 32 and from 140 up to Bachman's Valley. We've got an accident on Buckystown Pike, 85 and Fingerboard Road. Everything is closed down there, so you should avoid it if you can. 15 North is a drag also as you're approaching Mountville Road because that intersection was closed down earlier. In Loudoun County, 9 and 287 packed through Wheatland, 9 West slow from Mountain out to Harper's Ferry Road. 15 North, you're seeing brake lights through Leesburg and then from Luckett's to St. Clair Lane. This is Drew with your WFMD traffic, which is brought to you by Frederick Air and Bryant. Whatever it takes to keep you comfortable, Frederick Air. It's a good call.
9: 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It's a good call.

0: Track. Good choice. That's it. Ape Steak, the Seven Lizards. One of my favorite groups. It is Free Talk Radio coming to you live from High Top Grove Hill. And I was looking at all the people that won their primary tallies last night.
1: Yeah, it's very interesting.
0: It is, yeah. Tommy Tuberville. Remember him? Senator Tommy Tuberville? He's going to be the next governor of Alabama, I think. Yeah, I think so. Yeah, absolutely.
1: Well, what's interesting is here it was, I think, put very well in some commentary from, I think it was The Hill, that I saw this.
0: Well, that's
1: President Trump's approval rating is in the dumps.
0: Mm-hmm.
1: He's led the U.S. into a widely unpopular war with Iran.
0: Wrong.
1: Is giving Republicans a migraine over his pivots away from the economy.
0: Wrong.
1: And toward his pet projects like building a massive, controversial White
0: Wrong.
1: House ballroom.
0: Wrong.
1: Compensating his allies
0: Wrong.
1: Who claim they've been wrong. But Republicans have learned a tough lesson over the past several days. None of that matters. Do not cross him. There's no room for Trump dissenters within the Republican Party. And that goes on to what you just mentioned, some primary elections last night and recently, and his endorsement of a pretty widely condemned candidate in Texas for a United States Senate, which gives more hope to the Democratic candidate.
0: You're so silly. Frank, first of all, everything you said in the prelude of what you wanted to say cannot be true if the second thing happened. Everybody hates Donald Trump. Nobody supports him. He's down in the dumps. Everybody hates his economy, the war. And yet, it seems like everybody doesn't, because they pick and choose whom he decides should be in office. So, Frank, all these people that just despise him, why would they support him in his choice? Because they're anti-Trump. And there is no way those two things can be said at the same time.
1: Excellent question. And it's because I think politically he has a core of people who, as he says, he could shoot and kill somebody on Fifth Avenue.
0: Yes,
1: nothing
0: Frank,
1: would happen.
0: Of
1: about a quarter, 30% of the population of the U.S.
0: Sure.
1: And Republican primary voters in states like Texas and Kentucky and Georgia, these other places,
0: Alabama,
1: will do whatever he
0: that's
1: says.
0: Right. Mm-hmm. Well, Frank, that's what I say. And it was an excellent question, but your answer doesn't really answer it. Because I say, first of all, and look, I am not so politically inclined. If the Republicans lose, no, I'm not like that. I know you don't like that voice, but it doesn't bother. I mean, it's okay. But I do not believe this nonsense that, first of all, why would anyone oppose removing a nuclear threat from our world? Oh, yeah, we don't need, I'm against nukes, but I don't want to take it from them. There's nobody in their mind that's working would say that. Oh, yeah, I think, it's unbelievable. Unbelievable. So I think, what do you got there? Look again.
1: Catherine is on the line, and we only have less than a minute left.
0: Leave her alone.
1: Catherine, call in earlier next time.
0: I want to talk to Catherine. Be quiet.
2: Just 2 seconds.
1: Okay.
2: Do you think, by what you're saying, that anybody that has voted for a Trump candidate, that we're all idiots and we can't make up our own mind?
0: Pretty much.
2: That's basically
0: pretty
2: what
0: much.
2: You just said.
0: Yeah, pretty much.
2: Yeah.
1: No,
2: well,
1: just that they're very
0: Frank,
1: they're devoted very much to him.
2: You're saying he's saying to vote that way, we're only doing it because he says to vote
0: that way.
2: That's
0: what Frank says.
1: And
2: you don't think any other candidate, you don't think there was Obama, Clinton, the Bushes, you don't think they had candidates they backed and had money from their party that
0: absolutely, Catherine.
1: Catherine, good question, but I don't think anything to that this magnitude.
0: Oh, Frank, my gosh. You even still have Obama going out there right now trying to get people elected. The only trouble is they don't like him.
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4: A Castro in Cuba gets indicted. I'm Tom Rigotti, Fox News. A former Cuban leader is under U.S. indictment. Fox's Evan Brown with details.
5: A federal grand jury in Miami indicts 94-year-old former Cuban dictator Raul Castro for allegedly ordering the shooting down of four Miami-based civilian pilots participating in the 1996 Brothers to the Rescue humanitarian flights in international airspace.
6: Nations and their leaders cannot be permitted to target Americans, kill them, and not face accountability.
5: Acting U.S. Attorney General Todd Blanche speaking in Miami, Cuba's embassy in the U.S. in a series of social media posts claims the humanitarian nature of the flights were phony and the pilots invaded Cuban airspace.
4: President Trump says he's not rushing a permanent ceasefire with Iran.
7: We're going to give this one shot. I'm in no hurry. You know, everyone think, oh, the midterms, I'm in a hurry. I'm in no hurry. I just, ideally, I'd like to see few people killed as opposed to a lot.
4: Traffic is still more or less stalled in the Strait of Hormuz as both the U.S. and Iran continue to halt activity. Fox Business Network's Ashley Webster reports from Tel Aviv.
8: Iran says in the last 24 hours, 26 vessels have passed through the strait, including three tankers, two from China, one from South Korea, carrying an estimated 8 million barrels of crude oil. Analysts say that Tehran is allowing vessels from favored nations to pass through. The U.S. naval blockade also continues to prevent any ships from entering or leaving Iranian ports.
4: Oil prices have spiked since the start of the U.S. strikes on Iran, though they fell a bit today after Trump suggested talks were in their final stages. President Trump appears to be losing some support among Republicans. A new AP NORC poll finds about 6 in 10 Republicans approve of how the president is handling the economy. That's down from about 8 in 10 in February before the Iran war began. 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
14: Investigators continue to make arrests in a Washington County triple homicide case that shocked the Clear Spring community last year. Maryland State Police say 20-year-old Jordan Roby of Hagerstown is now the seventh suspect charged in connection to the murders of Brittany Ray, Harold Fleischman, and Brianna Mae Weishar. Authorities say the three victims were found after firefighters responded to a deadly house fire on National Pike during the early morning hours of November 18, 2025. Fire investigators quickly discovered signs of foul play, including canine alerts for accelerants and injuries unrelated to the fire itself. Roby was arrested May 18th by state police and is being held without bond on murder, arson, robbery, and additional charges. Police say the FBI and several partner agencies continue assisting in the ongoing investigation, and investigators expect additional arrests in the case. New charges have been filed in the death of an infant injured during an assault in Leesburg last year. Authorities say 22-year-old Alvaro Mieja Ayala has now been indicted by a Loudoun County grand jury on charges including aggravated murder, first-degree murder, suffocation, felony murder, and abduction of a minor. Police say the case began on September 17th of 2025 when officers responded to a home on Hancock Place Northeast for an assault involving an 8-month-old girl. Investigators say the child later died from her injuries. Ayala was initially charged with strangulation following his arrest and continues to be held at the Loudoun County Adult Detention Center pending additional court hearings. Concerns are growing in Frederick County over the proposed Maryland-Piedmont Reliability Project after landowners say crews attempted to perform invasive survey work on private property. According to Fox 45 News, a Frederick County couple says they were notified that surveyors plan to dig roughly 65 holes on their farm along the route of the planned transmission line. The project developer, PSEG, previously won a court ruling allowing access to properties for surveys connected to the power line proposal. However, the homeowners argue the archaeological digging was never part of the original agreement and could permanently damage their land. The transmission line project would stretch nearly 70 miles across central Maryland through Baltimore, Carroll, and Frederick counties and continues to face legal challenges and resistance from residents along the route. For more information on these or any of our other local news stories, be sure to join us on the web at WFMD.com or pay a visit to the WFMD Facebook page. For Mid-Maryland's Radio News Center, I'm Jimmy Key on 930 WFMD.
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15: The weather causing all sorts of problems out there. 270 North is a crawl from 495 all the way through 80 in Urbana. 355 North is packed between 75 and 80. 270 South drags from Buckystown down almost to Clarksburg at this point. 15, you're stacked in both directions through Frederick City. 70 West, you're slow from 695 all the way out to Marysville Road and from South Street through 180. 70 East, slow as you're approaching 29 all the way to 695. 32 North crawls as you're approaching 70. 97, still seeing brake lights through 32 and from 140 up to Bachman's Valley. We've got an accident on Buckystown Pike, 85 and Fingerboard Road. Everything is closed down there, so you should avoid it if you can. 15 North is a drag also as you're approaching Mountville Road because that intersection was closed down earlier. In Loudoun County, 9 and 287 packed through Wheatland, 9 West slow from Mountain out to Harper's Ferry Road. 15 North, you're seeing brake lights through Leesburg and then from Luckett's to St. Clair Lane. This is Drew with your WFMD traffic, which is brought to you by Frederick Air and Bryant. Whatever it takes to keep you comfortable. Frederick Air. It's a good call.
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17: Close things. It panicking. Turns out,
18: don't forget panicking.
16: They didn't say panicking last night. Those are just the things that they called me last night. Because I dared come out and say, I'm fine with Massey being out. Whatever. He was always against Trump. And this is what happens. Ah, you love Israel. Ah, you get paid by the Jews. Nonstop. It was so dumb. And what it makes you realize is X is not real life. Because the same internet keyboard tough guys, had they met me in person, would say, hey, can I take a selfie? Trust me, they're not going to come up and say, you're AIPAC. AIPAC, I guess, is it's an American lobby group that is certainly lobbying in the interests of Israel. That's true. And I don't know anybody there, have no relationship with them. I literally last night, Sam, I don't know if you saw this on X. I literally last night said, hey, AIPAC, you don't follow me, I don't follow you. Do me a favor. And tell X how much money you've given me.
19: Right?
16: It'd
19: be a big goose egg.
16: Exactly right. It's a zero. So I can't be against Thomas Massey getting reelected or being, you know, winning the primary and then becoming the nominee again, because that means that I'm owned by somebody. You know who owns me? Me. You know whose company this is? It's mine. That's it. I don't get any lobby money. Never asked for any lobby money. If I wanted some, I could probably get some. But I don't need that. I only support issues that I support. And it's not because somebody paid me to support them. It's just so dumb. The whole boomer thing is stupid as well. I'm a Gen X, first of all. But I know that you're using boomer as you're an old guy. And literally somebody said, I wish you old people would die or else we're going to be in trouble soon. I'm like, how old do you think I am, first of all? And then the guy with the cheeseburgers, his profile picture is him holding a dumbbell over his head, like a small one. I'm like, dude, let me know when you start using the men dumbbells. Then we can talk about it. You know what I mean? It's just dumb.
19: Yeah, that's dumb.
16: But there's so much negativity. Thomas Massey is out because he was against the Trump agenda. Now, you don't have to be for the Trump agenda, or you don't have to be against it. You don't have to be kind of sometimes for it, kind of sometimes against it. You can be anything you want to be. But if the leader of the Republican Party, who is without a doubt President Donald Trump, doesn't like that every time you have the opportunity, you come out against him, he's allowed to want you gone. That's allowed. He's allowed to make that known. Now, people will say, and many said last night, this was about the Epstein files. Thomas Massey wanted the Epstein files released, and that made Trump just completely turn against him. MTG is saying a lot of that as well. Well, you know the lady who's running for South Carolina governor? Representative Nancy Mace, she wants them released too. And somehow Trump endorsed her. What? So how does it work in your brain that she's getting the support of Trump? She's a Trump supporter. She wants all the Epstein files out. By the way, President Trump did sign the Epstein Transparency act or whatever it was. I mean, he could have not signed it if he's so against it. Millions of pages have been released. I don't know what else there is to be released, but if there's more, I want to see it. Release it all, as long as you protect the victims. Thomas Massie's falling out with President Trump, who at one point endorsed him a few years back, doesn't have to do with the Epstein files. It has to do with him saying no to everything. And last night, he really showed his true colors when he came out to give a concession speech. He said, I tried to call Ed Gallrein, but it took him a while to find him in Tel Aviv. What is that? What is that? I mean, if you don't win, it's Israel's fault. If you do win, Israel helped you. I don't vote at all with the interests of Israel in my mind. I vote thinking about more freedom, liberty, lower taxes, fewer regulations, get the government out of my business, and yes, we should stop spending as much. So I'm not even that disaligned or unaligned with Massie on the spending stuff. I probably agree with him on that stuff. But to act like this is about Epstein, or act like this is about AIPAC, or act like this is about Israel is stupid. Decidedly stupid. So let's go through when they started having the falling out. Because definitely there was a falling out. Trump at one point endorsed him. And I think 2022. But here's some of what Grok gave me when I just asked the simple question. What is it that Thomas Massie, Republican from Kentucky, voted against President Trump's agenda on? What exactly? Give me some examples. He voted against the One Big Beautiful Bill Act. And I told you this yesterday. This is going to be a problem because President Trump, that was his key piece of legislation. Reconciliation, get a lot of conservative stuff done that you could not have gotten done because of the filibuster in the Senate. Did they spend too much? Yeah, I think so. But they got a lot of stuff done that I wanted and that most conservatives wanted. Massie should have seen that. Well, he decided to vote against it. His flagship reconciliation tax and spending package included no tax on tips, overtime, other tax cuts, border and ICE funding, etc. Massie was one of only two House Republicans to vote no, calling it a debt bomb that would add trillions to the national debt. CBO projections cited $2.5 trillion, but the CBO, of course, we talked about this a million times on my show, was not considering the growth rate under Trump. They were considering the growth rate that was under Biden. He was against that. Also opposed aspects of the ICE and border funding bills. I mean, what? Voted to curtail the war in Iran. Well, there you go. Opposed certain actions against drug boats in the Caribbean. Really? I mean, the Epstein stuff will be mentioned here. That's pretty good. Also voted against unconditional aid to Israel and related resolutions. Consistent pattern. He was the sole Republican against some of the October 7th measures. Okay, I mean, Trump wanted those done. He didn't want them done. Massie had a falling out. You're against blowing up the drug runners? Really? You're against going in and getting the theocracy out in Iran and getting that threat off the map, away from us? Transparency and other stuff. He pushed for the release of the Jeffrey Epstein files, teamed up with Democrats, i.e. Ro Khanna, who's very upset that his friend Thomas Massie lost last night. The Democrats are very upset that Massie lost. Make that make sense. There were two Democrats who ran last night in Kentucky. One won the primary. I don't know what the person's name is. Democrats seem to be more interested in Massie winning. Why? That's interesting to me. Voted against certain tariff policies. Why? What were you against? Forcing fair trade from Canada and China and others, India and so on? You were against them trading with us fairly and us not getting the short end of the stick at all times? Didn't make any sense. Procedural votes. Opposed rules suspending normal House procedures for spending bills and some symbolic measures. So he's just basically a naysayer guy. He's the guy who said, I'm going to say nay because Trump is bad, Orange Man bad, and I'm going to come out and I'm going to be my own independent guy. And guess what? He had a seat, still does, in the House of Representatives, and he can be his own person. And if the people of his district thought that he was voting in their stead and doing what they wanted, they would have voted to keep him. Yeah, but all the outside money, all the AIPAC money, all the money from outside of Kentucky, right. But if Thomas Massie were doing the job that district in Kentucky wanted him to do, and if they were happy with him, you could have spent $5 billion. And he still would have won. Do I have to remind you that Kamala Harris outspent President Trump by a ton? $2 billion in the last general election, and she lost? So it's not just about money. It's also about message. It's also about maybe, just maybe, even if you disagree with him a little bit, and I disagree with Trump on some stuff, even if you disagree with him a little bit, maybe, just maybe, you make sure that you're aligned with the leader of the party should you want to retain your seat. He thought he was going to win and go against Trump when Trump still is the leader of the Republican Party, whether you like it or not. Do I think that Trump spends too much? I do. Do I think the One Big Beautiful Bill spends too much? I do. Am I happy that they continued the Tax Cuts and Jobs Act? Yes. Am I happy that they did no tips on overtime, no tax, that is, on overtime, no tax on tips? Able to get a tax rebate or tax break for Social Security? I'm glad about all that stuff. And a lot more that was in there, including funding for ICE and Border Patrol and securing the border. So Thomas Massie didn't agree with the president on a lot. If you're making it about Epstein, that is just one thing that he disagreed about. And again, I want every Epstein file out there as long as we protect the victims. I'm not against them being released. And I think the president blowing it off was a little bit too hasty. And I said it when he did that in that cabinet meeting. But I'm a supporter of President Trump. I'm a supporter of America First. I'm a supporter of the MAGA movement. I believe in making America great again. Thomas Massie clearly didn't believe that. Or at least he didn't align himself with the guy who's the leader of that movement. And yeah, you can dig in. You can dig in and you can say, Mr. President, we got to spend less. I'm a huge supporter. We got to spend less. How do we do that? And then maybe you come to some sort of an arrangement. But to say no on everything just be out of pocket because you feel like it, and you're the one or maybe one of two Republicans saying no to the Trump agenda, Trump is not going to support you. I mean, it's that simple. Mike Johnson is the Speaker of the House. He had this to say about what happened last night, and those who got the endorsement of President Trump had a very good night.
17: Last night, I'm just in a nutshell, I talked with the president late last night after everything was all the dust was settling over all the elections, and we talked about how his endorsement is the most powerful in the history of politics. I mean, anywhere in the world. I think it's just a phenomenon. I wasn't involved in the Kentucky primary, Thomas Massie's primary. The leadership team wasn't because he's an incumbent, but the president certainly made his opinion known, and I'm not surprised by the results there. The president knows what's at stake in this fall's elections, and he and I need conservative patriots here ready to help us continue saving America. And that's why we're working hand in hand to defend and grow this House Republican majority. I'm convinced we're going to do that. I'm thrilled about three more of our endorsed candidates who are going to do just that. They advanced last night, Ralph Alvarado in Kentucky, Houston Gaines, and Jim Kingston in the state of Georgia. All three of those are going to be great members next year as we defend and grow this majority. And at the same time, this is what's really important for everybody to be paying attention to. There's an effect happening around the country, and y'all have heard me summarize it this way. The best way to describe it in short summary is that there are many Mamdanis popping up all around the country running for Congress as Marxist, openly as socialist Marxist. And it's a race to the far, far, far left. And as we say all the time, this is not our father's Democratic Party. This group has been taken over. I mean, the Democratic Party has been totally taken over by the far left. And Hakeem Jeffries and the team here can't do anything about it. In fact, Republicans are the only ones that can stop them from destroying our country. And that's why we must and we will win. But they continue to nominate some extremely radical candidates last night. Even people, there's a candidate in Pennsylvania stolen from his own family, and he won the primary on the Democrat side. They're going to lose these swing districts. And in summary, we'll go to questions, but in summary, this is what it boils down to. You heard the leader say it. You've heard all of us say this over and over and over. This is a contrast election, okay? And at the end of the day, the American people have to just look at this. It's contrast between common sense and crazy.
16: I mean, this is exactly right. This is why you don't support a guy who votes against you just because he can, and he's supposed to be on the same side. It's exactly right, because either you get somebody in there that's going to get what the party's laying down, to get what conservative Americans want, who's going to look at America first, or you get a Mamdani. Think about what happened in New York City. I'm glad he brought up Mamdani. You had Andrew Cuomo, who was kicked out of the governor's office. I mean, he was the savior? Eric Adams, who ended up dropping out, he wasn't going to get it done. We love Curtis Sliwa. He wasn't going to get it done. Not New York City. You did not have a viable choice to beat the smiley guy who was talking about affordability. And now that he's in there, it's complete, absolute progressive Marxism. Socialism, period. So what Johnson says is right, and the moves that Trump is making, in my opinion, are right. You get somebody who's going to align with you more times than not. Well, Massey did that. On the major legislation, on the major agenda items that Trump ran on, Massey said no to. And it doesn't make any sense. So his losing, you call me any name you want, insult me all you want, his losing made perfect sense. Because now you got a guy in Ed Gallrein, should he win in November, looks like he probably will, it's a conservative district, who's going to try to get the Trump agenda done, which is what we voted for. 833-JOE-PAGS, 833-563-7247, joepags.com. Scroll down, click on contact, love to hear from you. The interview with Gordon Chang is doing big business over on YouTube, and it's doing very, very well. If you haven't checked it out, it is a long-form interview that gets into all sorts of stuff about that Chinese visit, or the China visit last week, that President Trump and the contingent from the United States went and did, and he outlines exactly what was going on, even though we didn't realize it, as we were watching. joepags.com/YouTube, joepags.com/YouTube, go make that happen. 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
2: The 930 WFMD SkyScan forecast for Frederick and surrounding counties. Showers and thunderstorms expected to continue and intensify in strength through the night with a low of 55. Thursday, showers, possibly a thunderstorm before 3 in the afternoon, and then showers likely to continue with a high of 63. Thursday night, cloudy, low 53. The forecast, the service of PJ's Roofing. 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
4: WFMD traffic for Frederick and surrounding counties, a service of Frederick Air.
15: 270 North still drags from 495 into Germantown and from Clarksburg to Hyattstown. 270 South drags through 109 in Hyattstown. 15 North, you're backed up from Baker Valley Road up through Jefferson. 70 West, you're slow from 695 to 29 because of an accident right at that exit in Columbia. And you're slow through Ballinger Creek Pike. 70 East is where the really bad accident is. Everything is closed down on the eastbound side right at the exit for 270. So try to avoid if you're going through Frederick. You're also slow at the exit for 695, 32 North gridlock at the exit for 70. 94 is basically closed down between Old Annapolis Road and East Mullenix Road because of an earlier utility problem, and it's still dealing with it right now. Heading over to Loudoun County now, 9 and 287 still busy through Wheatland. 9 West slow from Percival to Hillsboro Road. And as you're going up to Cedar Mill, 15 North still seeing brake lights from Battlefield through Raspberry Falls, and from St. Clair Lane to the Point of Rocks Bridge. 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Whatever it takes to keep you comfortable. Frederick Air, it's a good call.
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16: I mean, for me, Thomas Massie could have been an ally and still been against some of what President Trump was doing. You can say you disagree with this one move, you disagree with this one choice, you disagree with this one agenda item, but he seemed to be somebody who was actually getting a bit of a thrill off of being the outlier in the Republican Party, acting like he's the Republican Party, he's a real conservative, and nobody else is. That doesn't make sense, especially when you know that this guy is going to be the president for the next 2.5 years. Didn't make sense. We go to the phone line. It's going to be Susan in Florida. Susan, what's going on? Hi.
6: Hey, Joe.
16: Hey.
6: Thank you so much.
16: You bet.
6: A couple of things. You are awesome.
16: Thank you.
6: First off, and please keep pounding the rock on the Epstein files.
7: One of the most significant.
16: Oh, sorry about that. Give me 1 second. For some reason, Stephen Miller started talking when you were. Go ahead.
6: Oh, I was going to say, anyone who has the smallest bit of common sense would know that the Biden era, they had the Epstein files for 4 years.
16: Yep.
6: If there was anything in there at all against Trump, they would have released it and jumped for joy.
16: And many people say, Susan, it's a great point, and I made this point before. Many people say, well, they didn't do that because that would have implicated people on their side, too. BS. The Biden administration, either directly or through their proxies in Georgia and Arizona and everywhere else, indicted President Trump 91 times. They would have leaked that immediately if they had anything on Trump, and they would have redacted everything that would have pointed a finger at the Democrats. The fact is, there's nothing in the Epstein files that implicates President Trump of doing anything criminal or nefarious. If there were, you're right, they would have released it a long time ago.
6: That, and I don't understand why people don't understand that. See that.
16: Well, I think they do understand it, but they have this TDS thing. And Susan, thank you. Always a pleasure. They have this TDS thing that stops them from giving any credit to President Trump, stops them from believing he's anything other than a criminal or a bad guy or a fill in the blank. They really, their minds are completely indoctrinated, and they're like hypnotized by this weird messaging. At the end of it, if Biden had anything on Trump, he 100%. would have, through his proxies, through all of his friends in the legacy media, released it almost immediately. It didn't happen for 4 years for a reason. Keep it here. Coming back.
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8: A deadly tanker truck crash shut down Interstate 70 westbound in Frederick County for more than 5 hours early Tuesday morning. Maryland State Police responded to the accident around 2 a.m. just past Route 75 in Newmarket when a tanker truck carrying 6,000 gallons of diesel fuel overturned. The driver was killed in the crash. Crews from the Maryland Department of the Environment responded to assess possible environmental impacts, including runoff and fuel mitigation efforts, while also helping remove the remaining diesel from the roadway. Traffic was heavily impacted throughout the morning as emergency crews worked at the scene. State police continue to investigate the cause of the crash. A Frederick dentist will spend nearly 3 years behind bars after pleading guilty to assault charges in two separate cases. According to the Frederick News Post, a 46-year-old Dr. Brian Motz entered guilty pleas Friday in Frederick County Circuit Court to two counts of second-degree assault and also admitted to violating probation in a separate case involving his ex-fiancee. Motz owned and practiced at Monocacy Valley Dental before his arrest earlier this year. Prosecutors say Motz had previously been on supervised probation after pleading guilty in 2025 to repeatedly caling his ex-fiancee. He later faced new assault allegations involving another woman, including accusations of choking and false imprisonment. Motz will serve his sentence at the Frederick County Adult Detention Center and complete a domestic violence prevention program after his release. Frederick County's $1.14 billion fiscal year 2027 budget is now approved after the county council voted 5-2 in favor of the spending plan Tuesday night. The budget keeps most of County Executive Jessica Fitzwater's proposals intact, but removes funding for four new firefighter positions tied to planned 24-hour ambulance coverage at the Newmarket Fire Station, along with a proposed traffic and permits manager position. Even with those cuts, the county's Division of Fire and Rescue Services will still add 14 new positions, including 13 uniformed officers. The council also voted to keep the county property tax rate unchanged at $1.11 per $100 of assessed value. More than $500 million would go toward Frederick County Public Schools under the plan. For more information on these or any of our other local news stories, be sure to join us on the web at WFMD.com or pay a visit to the WFMD Facebook page. If you have a news or a traffic tip, please text it to us at 301-694-9363. For Mid-Maryland's Radio News Center, I'm Jimmy Key on 930 WFMD.
9: Fox News, I'm John Saucier. The Justice Department has indicted former Cuban President Raul Castro in connection to the 1996 murders of four Americans who were killed by Cuban fighter jets whilst flying civilian aircraft. The DOJ alleges the former leader had spies in Florida who provided intel on the Americans who were killed. Florida Attorney General James Utmeyer.
10: Raul Castro ordered those fighter jets to shoot down unarmed civilian aircraft. It was not an accident. It was intentional, premeditated, state-sanctioned murder.
9: Cuban President Miguel Diaz-Canel calling it a political maneuver. DHS Secretary Mark Wayne Mullen speaking at the commencement ceremony for the U.S. Coast Guard Academy.
11: You're the one percenters. 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
2: The 930 WFMD Skyscan forecast for Frederick and surrounding counties. Showers and thunderstorms expected to continue and intensify in strength through the night with a low of 55. Thursday, showers, possibly a thunderstorm before 3 in the afternoon, and then showers likely to continue with a high of 63. Thursday night, cloudy, low 53. 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
15: 270 North still drags from 495 into Germantown and from Clarksburg to Hyattstown. 270 South drags through 109 in Hyattstown. 15 North, you're backed up from Baker Valley Road up through Jefferson. 70 West, you're slow from 695 to 29 because of an accident right at that exit in Columbia. And you're slow through Ballinger Creek Pike. 70 East is where the really bad accident is. Everything is closed down on the eastbound side right at the exit for 270. So try to avoid if you're going through Frederick. You're also slow at the exit for 695, 32 North gridlock at the exit for 70. 94 is basically closed down between Old Annapolis Road and East Mullenix Road because of an earlier utility problem, and it's still dealing with it right now. Heading over to Loudoun County now, 9 and 287, still busy through Wheatland. 9 West slow from Percival to Hillsboro Road. And as you're going up to Cedar Mill, 15 North, still seeing brake lights from Battlefield through Raspberry Falls, and from St. Clair Lane to the Point of Rocks Bridge. This is Drew with your WFMD traffic, brought to you by Frederick Air and Bryant. Whatever it takes to keep you comfortable. Frederick Air, it's a good call.
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13: It is, yeah.
16: I got to tell you, man, these weeks go by like crazy. Happy to have you on a Wednesday, a hump day, getting over the midweek hump. Thank you. Appreciate you being here. Douglas Brunt. Doug Brunt, author, will be on this program, hour number three. Next hour is going to be Jared Knott. Jared Knott is a Vietnam veteran, combat veteran. He's also an author. And his books are basically something really small happened in history that changed everything, which is kind of crazy. Interestingly, Doug Brunt also has a story like that. He did a book about the Nobel Empire or the oil empire back in the 1880s that we don't really know anything about in this day and age. Oh, and yes, Doug is Megyn Kelly's husband. We do talk about that as well, about the politics of it all and the attacks from the right on itself and all that. But make sure you stick around for that. Next hour, Jared Knott, and hour number three, Doug Brunt. Make sure you stick around for that. Both of them are authors. Both have a lot to offer today. Make sure you stick around. Got to talk about Iran, and I'm not going to act like Mr. Know-It-All guy, although I know a little bit about a lot. I've often thought when I see the Strait of Hormuz on a map, let me ask you, Sam, knowing that the strait is closed or it's open or it's closed or it's open and Iran closed it or we opened it or somebody did something, there's an embargo. Have you ever looked at the Strait of Hormuz on a map?
13: I have.
16: Paul, have you taken the time to look at it on a map?
14: Which one?
16: The Strait of Hormuz. Just the one strait.
14: Just the one.
16: Yes. Not no. The straits like Marco Rubio says.
14: Where the straits have no names. No.
16: Exactly right.
14: Yes.
16: So in looking at it, Sam, how would you describe it?
13: It's kind of like

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13: Hi, great to have you. Thanks. Appreciate you stopping by. There's a lot going on, lots to get to. It is the Joe Pag Show for your Wednesday. We've got Jared Knott, a K-N-O-T-T, at the bottom of the hour. He's an author. He's also a guy that was in battle in Vietnam. He's got a lot to say about what seem to be insignificant small moves causing gigantuan, is that a word, changes historically. And it's a very interesting conversation. We do talk a lot about Iran, not Iran. We talk a little bit about that. Talk a lot about Cuba and a lot about this case from 30 years ago. I've been in news and information a long time, and I was certainly in news and information 30 years ago. I don't remember the Castro brothers shooting down an American plane in international waters. A plane that was out there, I guess it was some brothers rescue team, where they were actually trying to help people who would otherwise maybe drown, trying to go on a small boat from Cuba to the United States. I don't remember it. So I had him recall exactly what happened that day. And that was one move that, again, 4 people died. It's not insignificant. But that was one move that, if they don't do it, Raul Castro isn't facing these charges today. I find that to be very, very interesting. He's also got great knowledge of Asia, obviously. He fought there and we talk about exactly what we're looking at with Iran. How does that end? What happens now with Cuba and so on? It's a cool conversation. Make sure you stick around for that. And then an hour later, it'll be Doug Brunt. Douglas Brunt is Megyn Kelly's husband, and he's written a book, and it's about the Nobel family. And I had no idea that they were rich from oil. I know that the guy who they named the Peace Prize after is the guy who invented like TNT or dynamite. So that's interesting how you have a Peace Prize named after him when he came up with something so damaging. But it's an interesting story. It's a historical look at the last 150 years and how much things have changed because of our reliance on petroleum products, our reliance on gasoline, and so on. So make sure you stick around for that. We've got a lot going on and a lot to get to. Ilhan Omar has been implicated by many, many independent journalists as somebody who at least had knowledge of, if not was involved in a lot of the fraud that's going on in Minnesota. That's according to them. She's responded now. It's taken a while, but she responded. This is from Fox News Digital. And again, I mean, this is somebody who's worth way too much money for the job she has. Somebody who doesn't like the country that took her in and saved her from tyranny. And she's just hateful at every turn. And there are all sorts of allegations that she's now involved in some hefty fraud, stealing money or redirecting money, might be a better term to use, that was from the taxpayers allegedly helping those who were in need. Omar breaks silence on alleged fraud connections and statement pointing to Trump administration, quote, flat out false. Trump's USDA pushed back in a statement to Fox News Digital, written by Andrew Mark Miller and Kieran McDonald. You got a couple of people on this one. Representative Ilhan Omar, Democrat, Minnesota, is speaking out over mounting questions from critics about her possible connection to the massive Feeding Our Future fraud scandal in Minnesota and suggesting the Trump administration bears responsibility. Quote, any claim that I had knowledge of this scheme is flat out false, the Minnesota congresswoman said in a written statement to Fox News Digital on Wednesday today. Quote, the Meals Act was signed into law by President Trump and passed with bipartisan support as part of a broader legislative package. Trump's USDA secretary set the regulatory framework during the rollout of the program. I have always championed feeding the kids and will continue to ensure our children do not go hungry. That wasn't really a statement about the fraud, huh? Omar went on to say that the moment this fraud came to light, she immediately sent a letter to the USDA secretary demanding answers and accountability. Quote, as I stated from the beginning, stealing millions of dollars under the guise of feeding hungry children to bankroll lavish lifestyles and extravagant expenses is reprehensible, Omar said. Quote, I am grateful that Amy Bach and every individual involved in this abhorrent scheme are being held accountable for defrauding taxpayers and betraying vulnerable children, end quote. Omar's comment comes after she faced mounting pressure to explain her knowledge and connections to the scandal that cost taxpayers hundreds of millions of dollars. Minnesota House Fraud Prevention and State Agency Oversight Committee invited Omar to testify about what she knows, but says she never responded, which prompted an effort to subpoena the information from her. That effort was blocked by Democrats on the committee. Duh, of course it was. Just last week, the committee released its final report that accused Governor Tim Walz's administration of fostering a culture of tolerance that allowed fraudsters to steal billions in taxpayer dollars. The report offered a strong critique of Omar, asserting that her Meals Act, implemented into the family's first Coronavirus Response Act, took the guardrails off federal nutrition programs by allowing for-profit restaurants to participate and permitting grab-and-go flexibilities that made it nearly impossible to verify if children were actually being fed by the Feeding Our Future program. Can you imagine? Can you imagine that you're pretending like you're feeding kids? You're pretending like you're feeding families, and we literally don't even know if any of the meals were even made? We literally don't even know if anybody got a meal? And she's acting like she doesn't know anything. The Republicans, the committee's Republican chair, Representative Kristen Robbins, had suggested that Congress should take action to enforce the subpoena and get more answers about questions related to Omar's alleged association with convicted fraudsters, her public promotion of a Minneapolis restaurant that later became linked to the program, along with communication meeting records with the Minnesota Department of Education and constituents. She only sent a letter once the fraud was exposed, Robbins told Fox News Digital in a response to Omar's statements. Quote, prior to that, she sent letters urging administration to keep the waivers in place, allowing the fraud to continue. Sounds like revisionist history. I don't buy it at all, she said. I mean, what are we looking at here? Hey, Minnesota, this is your money. Back the Republicans in your state legislature. get more Republican in your state legislature. And let me say this outwardly. I want to see the Judiciary Committee and, without a doubt, and maybe the Oversight Committee, subpoena Omar. She's a sitting member of Congress that is alleged to have participated in massive fraud in Minnesota. Fraud that was committed, allegedly, with money that was approved by an act or a law in Congress, signed by the president. Call her in front of Jim Jordan. Call her in front of Jamie Comer. Let's get some answers. She certainly shouldn't be in Congress anymore. Not even just for this. Keep it here. Coming back.
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8: A deadly tanker truck crash shut down Interstate 70 westbound in Frederick County for more than 5 hours early Tuesday morning. Maryland State Police responded to the accident around 2 a.m. just past Route 75 in Newmarket, where a tanker truck carrying 6,000 gallons of diesel fuel overturned. The driver was killed in the crash. Crews from the Maryland Department of the Environment responded to assess possible environmental impacts, including runoff and fuel mitigation efforts, while also helping to remove the remaining diesel from the roadway. Traffic was heavily impacted through the morning as emergency crews worked at the scene. State police continue to investigate the cause of the accident. Of Frederick Dennis will spend nearly 3 years behind bars after pleading guilty to assault charges in two separate cases. According to the Frederick News Post, 46-year-old Dr. Brian Motz entered guilty pleas Friday in Frederick County Circuit Court to two counts of second-degree assault and also admitting to violating probation in a separate case involving his ex-fiancee. Motz owned and practiced at Monocacy Valley Dental before his arrest earlier this year. Prosecutors say Motz had previously been on supervised probation after pleading guilty in 2025 to repeatedly calling his ex-fiancee. He later faced new assault allegations involving another woman, including accusations of choking and false imprisonment. Motz will serve his sentence at the Frederick County Adult Detention Center and complete a domestic violence prevention program after his release. For more local stories, go to our website at WFMD.com. I'm Diana Gibson, Mid-Maryland's News Radio Center, 930 WFMD.
17: Fox News, I'm Tom Rigotti. Traffic is still stalled in the Strait of Hormuz as both the U.S. and Iran continue to halt activity for now. Fox Business Network's Ashley Webster is in Tel Aviv.
18: Analysts say that Tehran is allowing vessels from favored nations to pass through. The U.S. naval blockade also continues to prevent any ships from entering or leaving Iranian ports.
17: Oil prices have spiked since the start of the U.S. strikes on Iran, though they fell a bit today after President Trump suggested U.S.-Iranian talks were in their final stages. President Trump has seen better days when it comes to his job approval rating, according to the latest Fox News poll.
19: The latest Fox News poll shows 39% approve of the president's performance, with just 29% approving his handling of the economy. A little more than half of those polled said rising gas prices are a major problem for their families.
17: That's Fox's Jessica Rosenthal. 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
20: The 930 WFMD SkyScan forecast for Frederick and surrounding counties. Showers and thunderstorms expected to continue and intensify in strength through the night with a low of 55. Thursday, showers, possibly a thunderstorm before 3 in the afternoon, and then showers likely to continue with a high of 63. Thursday night, cloudy, low 53. 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
22: She's an award-winning sportscaster, TV host, gold medal swimmer, and more. Victoria Arlen has the fame and fortune people dream of, yet for years she harbored a silent pain, depression, and mental illness that caused her to consider suicide.
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22: 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Through therapy, she understood that survivor guilt brought burdens she was ill-equipped to handle, and success became her identity. She wrote of her struggles in her book, The View is Worth It. 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
13: When the president went into Venezuela and got Maduro and his wife and got them on charges of being basically drug kingpins, you wondered what it was going to take to go into Cuba. Well, now we're looking at Cuba, and I've got this man on. It's Jared Knott. He is a Vietnam combat veteran. He's also a great author. His books are called Tiny Blunders, Big Disasters, 39 Tiny Mistakes That Changed the World Forever, and then Tiny Blunders, Big Disasters, Book 2. Go and get them both. Jared, nice to see you. How you doing?
3: Just fine. It's fine. It's an honor to be here.
13: It's my honor, my friend. All right, so let's talk about what I just said. We go into Venezuela for good reason. I mean, these are bad people, and hopefully that's going to be a much better friend in this hemisphere. Also kicks out Iran, kicks out Cuba, kicks out China, Russia. Whoever had a presence in Venezuela doesn't have that access anymore, one would hope. But it made me think, what about Cuba? Is that next? And a lot of the Cuban people quietly been saying, are we next? Get these people out of here. And now the administration, the DOJ, is making a move on Raul Castro. Talk to me about this. Did you see this coming when we went to Venezuela?
3: I knew that something was happening. There was some kind of plan being made. There were a lot of things happening behind the scenes. And, of course, they had different kinds of research and different kinds of programs laid out. But right. It does seem to be following the plan that you mentioned there. They could now, with indicted for a murder that took place 30-some-odd years ago, they get some justification for sending in military action to arrest him the way they did Maduro and take him up to New York and charge him there. So it may be one more string and unraveling what's left of the Cuban government there. That's probably part of the overall pressure campaign that they're putting together to cause a collapse in the Cuban government.
13: What can you tell me about what happened 30 years ago? Because I've been in news and information a long time. I don't remember them shooting this plane down. What was the story here?
3: Well, yes, I didn't remember until I did some research on it, but there was an organization called Brothers to the Rescue, and it was an anti-Castro, liberate Cuba kind of organization. And okay. They had, the Cubans were trying to frustrate it, and they were flying, I think it was three planes, international waters, and the Cubans sent jets over MiGs and shot down two of the planes, killed four people. And it was just a really cold-blooded murder. There was no justification for doing that in international waters.